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16: Any mid quarterback in that 15 to like 25 range. 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
13: Yes.
16: One of those quarterbacks that comes in with a crazy amount of expectations, a crazy amount of hype. You watch them. 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
13: Right. I understand what you're saying, but what you're saying about Pulisic is he's Clark Kent.
16: Yeah.
13: He's Clark Kent, who never turns into Superman. He is.

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11: But winning at the highest levels, the World Cup of soccer, is very hard. England has the number one league in the world. It is their national sport. They haven't won a World Cup in 60 years. Brazil is in a long World Cup drought. Italy's got four cups. They haven't made the last three World Cups. Italy. America is great at anything it truly wants to be. 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We are flawed but great when it matters. Hell, even in hockey, we won the gold for men and women. 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You know what soccer is? 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That's our feeder system. If you go to Spain, England, the Netherlands, Germany, Portugal, they have deep infrastructure advantages. Real Madrid began in 1902. Manchester United's been around since the 1800s. Belgium's league began in 1895. Hell, we don't have a beer that old. That is the reality of this. Now I hear this. What's different from the last time we got this far? 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

0: All right, I ain't gonna lie, Rob. It went from 105 degrees to it's freezing here. Who turned the air up or down?
1: I know. I played with it. It's cold now, right? It's
0: freezing in here, man.
2: You play did with that? Rob?
0: Wait a minute. For once, you were actually hot? Freezing. It is the odd couple or the cold couple.
1: It is. It
0: Rob
1: is
0: Barker, Kelvin Washington on a Worship Wednesday. Great show. Thank you to Garrett Bush, Harrison Sanford. Who else am I missing? Who else do we have? I mean, oh, Ben Verlander as well. Shout out to everybody for joining the show.
2: Do we have Han Solo?
0: We have.
1: And you know what?
0: We have Harrison Ford on.
1: Yes, indeed.
3: Get off my plane.
1: And we got Monty with a bun today. Very nice.
0: What's she up? Right now, Monty Bologna.
1: She got a nice bun going.
2: I should put the camera on her.
1: That's right. We need to get some.
0: What you doing here? Are you on the next?
4: I am on to do some news updates for the Jason Smith show with his best friend, Mike Harmon. But I came from the stadium.
1: I never missed that show.
4: I know you don't. I know you don't. But I came from the stadium. So I'm repping, you know, a nice Dodger polo here. A little little sweaty, which is why the hair is up. Because it's hot out there.
0: Oh, no. It is.
4: It's warm outside.
0: Well, come in here. It's an icicle in here.
1: It is. Well, Monty,
0: Oh boy.
1: We played
5: Rob,
1: her song.
5: Well, caution.
1: No, we played her song.
0: No, we
1: earlier.
0: Just saw your eye. Me and Alex both know the look. We like, oh shoot, caution.
2: Because he takes the glasses off.
0: Yeah.
4: Because he means business.
1: You know what I mean, business.
4: Because he means business.
1: All right, can we have our song before we get the last call?
0: Last call. I'm sorry. Last
3: they
0: call.
3: Wanna see Mo Monty.
0: Bring it down, Rob.
1: Here we go.
0: Da da da da.
1: Because Monty's a smooth operator.
4: How do you not love this song? It's better than Wemby's.
0: Wemby began shot at today.
3: Don't care about us.
0: Smooth operator. Like
5: sexist.
0: Smooth operator.
1: Well, it's great to have you tonight.
4: Good to see you, fellas.
1: You know, we didn't know you were coming in.
4: I know. But here I am. Good to see you guys.
1: All right. Appreciate it.
0: Elijah, what them numbers do?
1: The numbers are going to pop up.
5: Do not come.
1: No.
2: What?
1: You talk about where's your.
0: Yeah,
1: Alex?
0: You need a caution.
2: I don't get no caution.
0: No, you need a big caution.
2: I'm the button guy.
0: Like orange cones.
2: Alex, caution.
0: Caution
1: there you
0: tape.
1: Go. Thank you.
0: All of it. Helicopters fly.
2: All right, go to VR
0: let's
2: for go. That.
0: Oh, last call. Time. Let's get to it.
1: Yeah, we got it.
6: This is the
7: last call.
0: Let's go.
8: It's last call. Last call time on the odd call.
1: Let's get to it. Dion in Texas.
9: You are
1: the last caller here on The Odd Couple, Fox Sports Radio.
9: Hey, guys. Great show. Thanks for squeezing me in.
1: Yes.
9: The boat. He's the best of all time. And what that decision did was it put general managers on notice. No longer could you waste a great player of his caliber. No longer can you waste his time and not build a team around
1: you're
9: him.
1: You're right. He played for 24 years and got four championships.
0: Hey, he
1: you're
0: waited
1: right.
0: a long time for his last call. Let him cook.
1: 24
0: keep
1: years.
0: Keep cooking, Dion. You keep going.
1: Very nice. Didn't waste him. He played 24 years and got four championships.
0: No, he talking about you got
1: that.
0: Me out here with Boobie Gibson and Ilgauskas.
1: They won 60 games every year.
0: The
1: with
0: minute
1: Boobie.
0: He got Kyrie, what'd he do? He won.
1: The Jason Smith Show with Mike Harmon is coming up next.
10: 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I never hear it, so I never miss it.
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12: LeVar Arrington, Brady Quinn, and Jonas Knox.
2: Hey, man. Congratulations to Brady Quinn and Cavs fans everywhere. Donovan Mitchell.
7: Run it back.
2: Signs a 4-year, $230 million extension with the Cavs. He could have pulled a Joker and waited until next year and cashed in for over $300 million, but he decided, you know what? I'm going to get it done now. But the problem is, if anybody thinks this is a prelude to what's going to happen with LeBron, not quite. All of that is riding on James Harden and when he makes his decision. If James Harden signs a deal with the Cavs before LeBron announces his decision, LeBron's not going to Cleveland. So really, we're kind of waiting on James Harden here. That's how it works.
7: That's the report. I would say this. If that is the case, I would not suspect that James Harden will make any decision, nor the Cavs would make any decision until LeBron makes his decision, because no one wants to be the guy who got in the way of LeBron finishing his career in Cleveland and then signing there. Like, that would be disastrous for James Harden.
13: If I'm LeBron James, what is my motivation in coming back? You own basically almost every individual record, scoring titles, whatever. Like, you've accomplished so much. So what's the reason for coming back? I still think the reason for coming back is to try to leave out on top.
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23: Lows level off around 72 tonight under mainly clear skies.
0: Sunshine mixed with clouds at times. Tomorrow, slight chance of thunderstorms.
2: High temperatures reach up to 84.
0: Thunderstorms likely.
2: Tomorrow night, lows around 68.
0: Mainly cloudy skies expected.
2: High temperatures reach up to 82.
0: Friday,
2: with showers likely.
0: 85, sunshine mixed with clouds at times.
2: Saturday,
0: currently,
2: it's 73 degrees.
0: That's your updated forecast.
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10: Mainly clear overnight with a low of 70. Sunshine mixed with clouds at times. Thursday, chance of thunderstorms. High temperatures reach up to 84. Thunderstorms likely. Thursday night, lows around 68. Mainly cloudy skies expected. Low 80s Friday with a chance of rain showers. Turning warmer Saturday with highs in the mid-80s. Chance for showers continues. Right now, 70. That's your updated forecast. I'm meteorologist Paul Trombley.

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9: Take back control of Congress.
10: Plattner had gone underground since a former girlfriend accused him of sexual assault, which he denies.
11: This is incredibly difficult because I know that some will think it's an admission of guilt, and it most certainly is not.
10: Now the main state Democratic Party accusing Plattner of essentially holding them hostage by demanding a say in who takes his place on the ballot.
9: ABC's Jay O'Brien, a father killed by ICE agents in Houston, Texas. ICE saying Lorenzo Salgado Araujo was in the U.S. illegally and tried to ram an officer's vehicle. His family disputing that account. ABC's John Quinones is in Texas.
12: Araujo's family says he was on his way to the construction job that helped him put three sons, all U.S. citizens, through college.
13: He did not deserve to die. He did not deserve to be reduced to a headline of Mexican man shot and killed by ICE. He deserved to live a quiet life as Lorenzo Salgado Araujo, a husband, a father, and a job creator for dozens of men who also wanted the American dream.
9: The preliminary hearing continues Thursday in Utah for the man accused of killing conservative activist Charlie Kirk. Prosecutors Wednesday unveiled surveillance video, which they say shows Tyler Robinson limping at Utah Valley University before the shooting. They claim the limp was caused by the rifle hidden inside of his pants. Robinson has not entered a plea. The hearing will determine whether the case moves to trial. You're listening to ABC News.
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9: Death toll from Venezuela's earthquakes has risen to 3,811. Another 6,400 people were rescued. An Idaho woman who said her twins died after being vaccinated is now facing murder charges in their deaths.
16: 23-year-old Andrea Shaw has been indicted by a grand jury in Idaho, accused of suffocating her 18-month-old twins in May of last year. After they died, she appeared on an online show produced by an anti-vaccine group founded by Health and Human Services Secretary Robert F. Kennedy. On the show, Shaw claimed her twins got sick and died after getting vaccinated. But Shaw has now been arrested by Boise police for allegedly murdering her babies. She could face a death penalty if convicted. Her attorney claims Idaho prosecutors will not be able to prove their case. Alex Stone, ABC News.
9: A day after a cargo jet disappeared over the Arabian Sea, authorities found the wreckage.
17: Five crew members still missing amid serious questions about what caused the plane to go down so abruptly. The Boeing 737 flying from the United Arab Emirates to Karachi, Pakistan, late Tuesday with five crew members on board, but an hour into the flight, the pilot reporting problems with the plane's navigation system.
9: ABC's Gio Benitez. A San Francisco Bay Area company has launched three satellites into space that will form a new wildfire detection system. FireSat is designed to catch wildfires faster and provide firefighters with more detailed information about conditions on the ground. Dave Packer, ABC News.
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10: Mainly clear overnight with a low of 70. Sunshine mixed with clouds at times. Thursday, chance of thunderstorms. High temperatures reach up to 84. Thunderstorms likely. Thursday night, lows around 68. Mainly cloudy skies expected. Low 80s Friday with a chance of rain showers. Turning warmer Saturday with highs in the mid-80s. Chance for showers continues. Right now, it's 70 degrees. That's your updated forecast. I'm meteorologist Paul Trombley.

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9: From ABC News, I'm Dave Packer. Maine Democratic Senate candidate Graham Plattner, who denies allegations of sexual assault, now says he's getting out of the running ahead of Monday's deadline to take his name off of the ballot.
10: In an 11-minute online video announcing he's suspending his campaign, the embattled candidate again denies the allegations against him.
11: The things that have been claimed did not happen.
10: But Graham Plattner says the Democratic Party establishment has already moved past him.
11: The bigger donor networks, they have all committed to spending no money in this race if I'm in it.
10: Now, Plattner insists as the party moves forward, his movement should lead the way. Maine's Democratic Party intends to hold a convention to choose a new nominee to take on Republican incumbent Susan Collins. Stephen Portnoy, ABC News, Washington.
9: President Trump says a memorandum of understanding between Iran and the U.S. is over. This is the U.S. launched a second day of heavy strikes on Iran after ships were targeted in the Strait of Hormuz.
12: We attacked Cargo Island last night. We knocked out a piece. I said, don't touch the oil, because maybe we'll take over Cargo Island. You know, we may take over Cargo Island. There's not a thing they can do about it.
9: The president returning to the U.S. after 2 days of meetings at the NATO summit in Turkey, speaking aboard the new Air Force One plane gifted from Qatar. President Trump insisted there's no security issue with the jet, that despite the fact that he flew the old Air Force One from Turkey to the U.K.
13: Were you aware of any credible threat by Iran against Air Force One?
12: I have a threat all the time. I'm number one on their list before you. But if I go, you go.
9: And we're now hearing from sources that the Secret Service urged the plane swap out of an abundance of caution amid the escalation with Iran.
14: ISIS never will come here!
9: A protest march and rally in Houston Wednesday night over the ICE shooting death of an undocumented man Tuesday. They accused Lorenzo Saldago Araujo of attempting to evade arrest and ramming his car into an ICE vehicle. Araujo was shot and died on his way to the hospital. You're listening to ABC News.
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9: A federal judge fined former Wisconsin Judge Hannah Dugan $5,000 and cited her, but spared the 67-year-old prison time for helping a Mexican defendant evade ICE agents. Dugan's lawyer, Jason Luzak, called it the right sentence, but says they'll still appeal.
5: The collateral consequences to her were great, and we appreciate that the judge took that into consideration whenever he sentenced her to a fine only in this case.
9: Dugan resigned the Milwaukee County Circuit judgeship that she held for 9 years in January. A Texas kid struck by lightning inside of his own home.
16: It's always been kind of understood that if you're inside of your home, you're safe from lightning because a home is grounded. But an investigation is underway after a child was injured in his family's home in Harris County, Texas. The home, deputies say, was hit by lightning and an electrical current went surging through the home's wiring and electrocuted the homeowner's son, who was using a computer inside the home. They say the child was evaluated by EMS. His condition is not known. Alex Stone, ABC News.
9: A three-judge panel has denied a request from the Kennedy Center's board to restore President Trump's name to the institution while they appeal an earlier ruling that found the name change illegal. Meta says it will invest more than $9 billion to build its first artificial intelligence data center in Canada, its largest outside the U.S. It will be powered by a natural gas-fired plant being developed by a consortium. Dave Packer, ABC News.
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12: Lows dip down to about 70 overnight under partly cloudy skies. Cloudy skies with a few peaks of sun. Thursday, chance of thunderstorms. High temperatures reach up to 84. Chance of thunderstorms Thursday night. Lows level off around 68. Cloudy. Highs level off around 81 Friday with a chance of thunderstorms. Slight chance for showers. 85 on Saturday. Currently 70. That's your updated forecast. I'm meteorologist Paul Trombley.
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6: I'm Dave Packer. CENTCOM says they've completed an additional round of strikes against strategic targets in Iran. President Trump.
7: We just hit them very hard. And I say we hit them 20 to 1. Every time they hit us, we're going to hit them 20.
6: The president's saying that recent Iranian attacks on ships in the Strait of Hormuz signaled the end of the ceasefire. Graham Plattner announcing he's suspending his campaign and will withdraw from the ballot in Maine Senate race, one of the most closely watched in the country as Democrats seek to take back control of Congress.
8: Plattner had gone underground since a former girlfriend accused him of sexual assault, which he denies.
9: This is incredibly difficult because I know that some will think it's an admission of guilt, and it most certainly is not.
8: Now the Maine State Democratic Party accusing Plattner of essentially holding them hostage by demanding a say in who takes his place on the ballot.
6: ABC's Jay O'Brien, a father killed by ICE agents in Houston, Texas. ICE saying Lorenzo Salgado Araujo was in the U.S. illegally and tried to ram an officer's vehicle, his family disputing that account. ABC's John Quinones is in Texas.
10: Araujo's family says he was on his way to the construction job that helped him put three sons, all U.S. citizens, through college.
11: He did not deserve to die. He did not deserve to be reduced to a headline of Mexican man shot and killed by ICE. He deserved to live a quiet life as Lorenzo Salgado Araujo, a husband, a father, and a job creator for dozens of men who also wanted the American dream.
6: The preliminary hearing continues Thursday in Utah for the man accused of killing conservative activist Charlie Kirk. Prosecutors Wednesday unveiled surveillance video, which they say shows Tyler Robinson limping at Utah Valley University before the shooting. They claim the limp was caused by the rifle hidden inside of his pants. Robinson has not entered a plea. The hearing will determine whether the case moves to trial. 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
6: Toll from Venezuela's earthquakes has risen to 3,811. Another 6,400 people were rescued. An Idaho woman who said her twins died after being vaccinated is now facing murder charges in their deaths.
14: 23-year-old Andrea Shaw has been indicted by a grand jury in Idaho, accused of suffocating her 18-month-old twins in May of last year. After they died, she appeared on an online show produced by an anti-vaccine group founded by Health and Human Services Secretary Robert F. Kennedy. On the show, Shaw claimed her twins got sick and died after getting vaccinated. But Shaw has now been arrested by Boise police for allegedly murdering her babies. She could face a death penalty if convicted. Her attorney claims Idaho prosecutors will not be able to prove their case. Alex Stone, ABC News.
6: A day after a cargo jet disappeared over the Arabian Sea, authorities found the wreckage.
15: Five crew members still missing amid serious questions about what caused the plane to go down so abruptly. The Boeing 737 flying from the United Arab Emirates to Karachi, Pakistan, late Tuesday with five crew members on board. But an hour into the flight, the pilot reporting problems with the plane's navigation system.
6: ABC's Gio Benitez. A San Francisco Bay Area company has launched three satellites into space that will form a new wildfire detection system. FireSat is designed to catch wildfires faster and provide firefighters with more detailed information about conditions on the ground. Dave Packer, ABC News.
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8: Lows dip down to about 70 overnight under partly cloudy skies. Cloudy skies with a few peaks of sun. Thursday, chance of thunderstorms. High temperatures reach up to 84. Chance of thunderstorms. Thursday night, lows level off around 68. Cloudy. Highs level off around 81 Friday with a chance of thunderstorms. Slight chance for showers. 85 on Saturday. Currently, it's 68 degrees. That's your updated forecast. I'm meteorologist Paul Trombley.
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0: Core Conversations with Natalie Baggio is a new podcast from Corewell Health Southwest Michigan. 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
9: I'm Dave Packer. Maine Democratic Senate candidate Graham Plattner, who denies allegations of sexual assault, now says he's getting out of the running ahead of Monday's deadline to take his name off of the ballot.
10: In an 11-minute online video announcing he's suspending his campaign, the embattled candidate again denies the allegations against him.
11: The things that have been claimed did not happen.
10: But Graham Plattner says the Democratic Party establishment has already moved past him.
11: The bigger donor networks, they have all committed to spending no money in this race if I'm in it.
10: Now, Plattner insists as the party moves forward, his movement should lead the way. Maine's Democratic Party intends to hold a convention to choose a new nominee to take on Republican incumbent Susan Collins. Stephen Portnoy, ABC News, Washington.
9: President Trump says a memorandum of understanding between Iran and the U.S. is over. This is the U.S. launched a second day of heavy strikes on Iran after ships were targeted in the Strait of Hormuz.
12: We attacked Cargo Island last night. We knocked out a piece. I said, don't touch the oil, because maybe we'll take over Cargo Island. You know, we may take over Cargo Island. There's not a thing they can do about it.
9: The president returning to the U.S. after 2 days of meetings at the NATO summit in Turkey, speaking aboard the new Air Force One plane gifted from Qatar. President Trump insisted there's no security issue with the jet, that despite the fact that he flew the old Air Force One from Turkey to the U.K.
13: Are you aware of any credible threat by Iran against Air Force One?
12: Well, I have a threat all the time. I'm number one on their list before you. But if I go, you go.
9: And we're now hearing from sources that the Secret Service urged the plane swap out of an abundance of caution amid the escalation with Iran.
14: ISIS never welcome here!
9: A protest march and rally in Houston Wednesday night over the ICE shooting death of an undocumented man Tuesday. They accused Lorenzo Saldago Araujo of attempting to evade arrest and ramming his car into an ICE vehicle. Araujo was shot and died on his way to the hospital. You're listening to ABC News.
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9: A federal judge fined former Wisconsin Judge Hannah Dugan $5,000 and cited her, but spared the 67-year-old prison time for helping a Mexican defendant evade ICE agents. Dugan's lawyer, Jason Luzak, called it the right sentence, but says they'll still appeal.
17: The collateral consequences to her were great, and we appreciate that the judge took that into consideration whenever he sentenced her to a fine only in this case.
9: Dugan resigned the Milwaukee County Circuit judgeship that she held for 9 years in January. A Texas kid struck by lightning inside of his own home.
18: It's always been kind of understood that if you're inside of your home, you're safe from lightning because a home is grounded. But an investigation is underway after a child was injured in his family's home in Harris County, Texas. The home, deputies say, was hit by lightning and an electrical current went surging through the home's wiring and electrocuted the homeowner's son, who was using a computer inside the home. They say the child was evaluated by EMS. His condition is not known. Alex Stone, ABC News.
9: A three-judge panel has denied a request from the Kennedy Center's board to restore President Trump's name to the institution while they appeal an earlier ruling that found the name change illegal. Meta says it will invest more than $9 billion to build its first artificial intelligence data center in Canada, its largest outside the U.S. It will be powered by a natural gas-fired plant being developed by a consortium. Dave Packer, ABC News.
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19: Hi, Brody. Pat Moody with another edition of Moody on the Move. 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
10: Cloudy skies with a few peaks of sun today with a chance for storms. Highs level off around 84. Chance of thunderstorms tonight. Lows dip down to about 68. Overcast skies. Mainly cloudy skies expected tomorrow. Chance of thunderstorms. Highs level off around 81. Mid-80s Saturday and Sunday. Looking further out, 86 Monday, 88 Tuesday, and 87 on Wednesday. Currently 66. That's your updated forecast. I'm meteorologist Paul Trombley.

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9: It will get much worse.
10: Tehran firing back, targeting Kuwait, Qatar, and Bahrain, home to the U.S. Navy's 5th Fleet headquarters. Iran's health ministry reporting at least 14 people were killed in the new attacks. President Trump back in Washington after the NATO summit in Turkey, but he's flying out of that country in the old Air Force One, leaving behind the brand new jet that Qatar gave him. Here's ABC's Karen Waugh.
11: The new plane, donated by Qatar, reportedly does not have the same defensive capabilities. Trump denied security concerns were behind the switch.
12: So you're saying there wasn't a security concern?
13: No. Why would there?
11: But passengers on the plane were told to keep their window shades down during the flight. The Qatari jet was flown separately to a base in the UK, where the president boarded it for the rest of the flight home.
10: Maine Democrat Graham Platner now suspending his campaign for Senate.
14: We believe that for the movement to continue, it can't be me.
10: Platner denying a former girlfriend's accusations of sex assault, but facing pressure to drop out of the closely watched race. Democrats are trying to unseat Republican Senator Susan Collins as a part of their effort to take back control of the Senate. In Houston, calls for an independent investigation into the fatal ICE shooting of a Mexican husband and father. Mexico also demanding a full investigation. ICE says he was undocumented and tried to ram an officer's vehicle. His family says it didn't happen. This is ABC News.
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10: President Trump says the U.S. will give Ukraine license to produce Patriot missile defense systems. Kyiv has long requested the technology in its ongoing war with Russia. A study of nearly 20,000 NFL players followed for an average of just over 26 years shows although they had lower overall mortality than the general population, they were nearly four times more likely to die from things like Parkinson's, dementia, and ALS. Dangerous heat gripping much of the nation once again. ABC's Sam Champion with more on what parts of the country feel the hottest.
9: Extreme heat warnings that are snuggled up against the coast. That's Georgia into the Carolinas. Charleston at 111. And over the next 3 days, it does not get better. Focus down into Florida, then move over to Louisiana as well with those heat index levels near 110.
10: It'll be a while before we know the reason that building in New York City was in danger of collapse. Here's ABC's Aaron Katursky.
16: Crews inside that building were alarmed when they saw beams bending, windows breaking, and concrete starting to crumble. The mayor is promising a full investigation.
17: As soon as we answer the emergency questions around safety in this moment, we are going to be conducting a full investigation as to how we got to this point.
16: Officials say the building is now stable. Evacuated buildings and nearby streets are starting to reopen.
10: The developer tells the New York Times the incident is nothing more than a typical construction mishap. Sherry Preston, ABC News.
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25: This is America in the Morning from Westwood One. Good morning, I'm John Trout. It's Thursday, July 9th, 2026. Here's what's coming up on America in the Morning.
26: President Trump is sending more mixed messages about what's to come in Iran. Sagar Meghani, Washington.
27: President Trump ordered to pay nearly $6 million in damages to E. Jean Carroll. I'm Bob Brown. That story coming up.
28: His family is demanding an independent investigation after an ICE officer shot and killed a man in Houston. I'm Ed Donahue.
29: The governor of Kentucky wants answers surrounding the health of Senator Mitch McConnell. I'm Clayton Neville.
30: The Federal Trade Commission and several states' attorneys general have secured a right-to-repair settlement with farming equipment company Deere & Company. I'm Lisa Dwyer.
25: All ahead on America in the Morning.

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4: Welcome back. You're with America in the Morning. It's now 26 after. A pioneer in black hair care products has died. Correspondent Donna Warder has a look at the legacy of George Johnson Sr.
5: George E. Johnson Sr., a pioneer in black hair care, has died at age 99. Johnson's multi-million dollar business was the first black-owned company to be listed on the American Stock Exchange. He and his wife Joan started Johnson Products in 1954 on Chicago's South Side after securing a $250 loan. It grew into a hair care empire with products like Afro Sheen and Ultra Sheen. Johnson Products was sold in 1993 to a pharmaceutical firm in a deal worth more than $60 million. I'm Donna Warder.
4: Two staff members of the U.S. men's soccer team were suspended by FIFA from Monday's round of 16 game. Correspondent Marcela Sanchez explains.
6: FIFA has not explained why it suspended team manager Sam Zapatka and U.S. Soccer Federation Vice President of Security Frank Pennell from Monday's round of 16 game against Belgium. Zapatka has worked for the team since 2015 and has been the team's administrative manager since 2020. The U.S. Soccer Federation didn't give a reason either on Tuesday, other than to say the suspensions were not related to the successful effort to have forward Florin Balogun's one-game red card suspension lifted. The 25-year-old striker was allowed to play on Monday after FIFA lifted his suspension following President Trump's intervention on his behalf. The U.S. was eliminated from the World Cup with a 4-1 loss to Belgium. I'm Marcela Sanchez.
4: It was on this date in 1955, Rock Around the Clock by Bill Haley and his Comets became the first rock and roll single to hit number one on Billboard's pop charts. America in the Morning for Thursday, July 9th, 2026 is produced by Alexander Hinton. I'm John Trout. This is Westwood One.
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10: 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X, formerly Twitter, has added some new video editing tools in a bid to get people on the platform to create more original content. That includes the ability to overlay text on videos as well as green screen functionality similar to TikTok and Instagram. Volvo has announced that Apple Music will be added to some 2 million cars via a software update. The company's forthcoming electric vehicle, the EX60, will be getting the music streaming app installed natively in the car's infotainment system. And Roomba may be known for making robotic vacuums, but their latest product is keeping it simple. For the first time ever, Roomba has pulled the wraps off a non-robotic floor cleaner. It's called the Electro Plus and is said to be able to mop, sanitize, and yes, vacuum, though of course you'll have to do it yourself. The company is also rolling out 5 new robotic vacuums for the U.S., which were first revealed in Europe earlier this year. With Tech Trends, I'm Mike Dabusky.
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4: But one, I'm John Trout. Coming up this half hour.
12: A federal judge says writer E. Jean Carroll can be paid the $5.8 million. I'm Lisa Dwyer.
13: Public outcry after another shooting involving ICE in America. I'm Clayton Neville.
14: Cases of cyclospora have topped 1,000 in Michigan and Ohio. I'm Ed Donahue.
15: AI training too good to be true? It probably is. I'm the new old tech guy, Chuck Palm.
16: At least 35 European lawmakers are calling for an investigation of FIFA President Gianni Infantino. I'm Jennifer King.
4: Back after these messages.
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4: 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As for what today will bring us in the national forecast, here's AccuWeather.com meteorologist LaTroy Thornton.
25: Today does bring a rather large area facing the risk for severe weather, but that's not the only area with such a risk today. Starting with that larger zone, places from central North Dakota and western South Dakota through eastern Colorado, nearly all of Nebraska, and places as far south as the Texas and Oklahoma panhandles, along with points eastward through Missouri, western Kentucky, all but southeastern Indiana, and even into the Detroit area could end up with thunderstorms this afternoon and into tonight that bring damaging wind gusts of at least 65 to 75 miles per hour, as well as hail and perhaps some tornadoes. A zone near and along the eastern seaboard is not expected to end up with quite as intense a risk for thunderstorms this afternoon and evening, but places from the Philadelphia metro area south and west through the Delmarva Peninsula, the nation's capital, eastern Virginia, and even toward the Raleigh area of North Carolina could have some gusty storms in the area. However, nearly all of the nation to the east of the Mississippi River does have the chance for at least a spotty afternoon thunderstorm, including places from Maine into Florida and westward through the central Gulf Coast. A similar risk covers South Texas as well, along with those afternoon monsoon thunderstorms for parts of eastern Arizona and into much of New Mexico. Otherwise, lingering wildfire smoke and haze continue to lead to reduced air quality in parts of the Four Corners region and the Southwest in general, also reaching as far to the north as Wyoming and at least southern Idaho through the end of the week. AccuWeather wildfire experts say that the haze is likely to lower the visibility at times, while the smoke may lead to continued respiratory issues in sensitive groups. That's the weather across America. I'm AccuWeather.com meteorologist LaTroy Thornton.
4: 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I'm John Trout. Maine Senate candidate Graham Plattner took to social media Wednesday to make an announcement about the future of his campaign.
1: We believe that for the movement to continue, it can't be me. And for that reason, we are suspending campaign operations.
4: He added that the process to replace him needs to reflect the will of those who supported him.
1: How this process is going to work, I'm not trying to dictate to anyone who it should be or how we get there, but I will say this. It needs to be open, transparent, and democratic.
4: Plattner's decision to pull out of the race comes after Politico published an allegation from Plattner's ex-girlfriend claiming she was sexually assaulted by him. The state Democratic Party has started taking the steps necessary to replace him and has until July 27th to nominate a new candidate. A Manhattan judge has ordered the release of $5.8 million awarded to E. Jean Carroll after her sexual abuse and defamation trial against President Trump. Correspondent Lisa Dwyer reports the president is appealing the court's order.
12: A federal judge says writer E. Jean Carroll can be paid the $5.8 million that was set aside after a jury found that President Donald Trump sexually abused her in 1996 and defamed her after she publicly revealed the attack. Trump's lawyers immediately appealed that order, which frees the money to be released to Carroll. Carroll's lawyers requested disbursement of the money after the Supreme Court declined to hear an appeal of the 2023 civil verdict. Trump has resumed defamatory attacks against Carroll as his lawyers consider asking the high court to reconsider its decision. I'm Lisa Dwyer.
4: There are growing calls for an independent investigation into the fatal shooting of a man in Houston by a U.S. Immigration and Customs Enforcement agent. America in the Morning's Clayton Neville is following that story.
13: According to ICE, Lorenzo Salgado Araujo rammed his car into an ICE vehicle and tried to run over an officer, who then fired on him in self-defense, according to the agency. Salgado was a Mexican national living illegally in the United States and was caught up in a targeted enforcement operation. Salgado's son, Ronaldo Salgado, spoke about his father during a press conference this week with lawmakers at his side demanding an independent investigation.
2: I saw a video posted on Facebook that he had been shot. I recognized him immediately. Not from his appearance, but from his voice, crying for help as he lay on the street, bleeding out.
13: He said his dad didn't deserve to die.
2: He did not deserve to be reduced to a headline of Mexican man shot and killed by ICE. He deserved to live a quiet life as Lorenzo Salgado Araujo, a husband, a father, and a job creator for dozens of men who also wanted the American dream.
13: ICE says the U.S. Department of Homeland Security will lead the investigation into the shooting, and the FBI will spearhead the probe into the potential assault on a law enforcement officer. Mexican President Claudia Sheinbaum said that her government's preparing legal measures after, quote, another unfortunate death of a Mexican national whose only fault was not having legal papers yet. At least six people have been shot and killed by federal immigration officers since President Trump took office in January of 2025 and launched his crackdown on illegal immigration. I'm Clayton Neville.
4: It's 17 till. Among the stories we're covering next, hits on Iran, handouts for Ukraine, that and more when America in the Morning returns after these messages.
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4: It's 15 till. Welcome back. You're with America in the Morning. I'm John Trout. The U.S. and Iran have traded blows after several ships traveling through the Strait of Hormuz were attacked. Correspondent Ben Thomas reports the U.S. military says it's finished its barrage.
26: The U.S. military launched strikes on Iran early Wednesday. U.S. Central Command says it was to impose heavy costs after it says Tehran struck three ships in the Strait of Hormuz. Targets included Iranian air defense systems, radars, and more than 60 small boats used by the paramilitary Revolutionary Guard to harass ships in the strait. The U.S. also revoked a license that had authorized the sale of Iranian oil. Iran immediately warned Washington it would take whatever measures it deems necessary and apparently retaliated with strikes targeting Bahrain, home to the U.S. Navy's Fifth Fleet, and Kuwait, home to U.S. Army forces. I'm Ben Thomas.
4: Correspondent Sagar Magani reports President Trump says he'll give Ukraine a boost in their years-long war with Russia.
27: President Trump is praising his Ukrainian counterpart and offering Kyiv more help in fighting back against Russia. At the NATO summit in Turkey, the president says the U.S. will give Ukraine a license to produce Patriot air defense systems.
28: We'll give them the right to make Patriots.
27: A big coup for Volodymyr Zelensky, who's long been asking the U.S. to provide more Patriots or a license so Ukraine can produce its own.
29: Patriot system is the best, you know, in the world.
27: Saying air defense is a top priority against Russian missile strikes. The tone of this meeting was starkly different from past encounters when the president berated Zelensky.
28: We've actually developed a good relationship, it's hard to believe, right?
27: Saying Zelensky has been very effective during nearly 5 years of war.
28: He's done an amazing job.
27: Sagar Magani, Washington.
4: Former Milwaukee County Judge Hannah Dugan has been sentenced after being convicted of obstructing a federal immigration arrest. Correspondent Haya Panjwani has details.
30: A former Wisconsin judge gets no jail time for helping an immigrant evade ICE agents.
0: Former Judge Hannah Dugan has been spared from prison for ushering a Mexican defendant out of her courtroom to evade U.S. Immigration and Customs Enforcement agents. A federal judge fined her $5,000 and cited her otherwise law-abiding life in issuing the sentence. Attorney Jason Lusak says they aren't done fighting the case.
11: We look forward to appealing this case to the Seventh Circuit. We look forward to presenting the arguments that we think were right all along. And we think that at the end of the day, I think the appellate process will play out and we will be successful, and we look forward to doing that.
0: Hannah Dugan resigned her Milwaukee County Circuit judgeship after her obstruction. That was amid threats of impeachment from Republican lawmakers. She faced up to 5 years in prison, but the judge said what she did was a momentary deviation from a life of public service. I'm Haya Pinjwani.
4: A parasitic infection has struck several Midwest states. Correspondent Ed Donahue reports the cause of the outbreak is under investigation.
14: Cases of cyclospora have topped 1,000 in Michigan and Ohio. Cyclospora is a parasite that causes severe diarrhea. It spreads through contaminated food and water, often linked to fresh produce. The largest cyclospora outbreak is in Michigan. Investigations are underway in 28 other states, including Ohio. No deaths have been reported. The CDC says cyclospora is usually not life-threatening and can be treated with antibiotics. Experts say finding the source of the outbreak can be difficult, and it's best to cook vegetables. Cyclospora can really stick to some foods, so washing may not eliminate the risk of infection. I'm Ed Donahue.
4: Correspondent Charles de Ledesma reports a woman wanted in connection with a bombing in Monaco has been found dead in Ukraine. Here's more on the story.
15: Ukraine's security service has found the body of Anastasia Berezovska, who had been wanted by Monaco authorities for a bombing targeting business tycoon Vadim Vermolayev. An officer from Ukraine's military intelligence has confessed to killing the woman with a former law enforcement officer's help. He claimed he acted independently without informing superiors. The attack had shocked Monaco, known for its wealthy residents and events like the Formula One Grand Prix. Prince Albert II there calling the blast an odious act and said all public services have been mobilized to ensure security. I'm Charles de Ledesma.
4: The FTC has already banned two so-called AI business opportunity scams, but they say that pitch is only getting more common, as we learn from the new old tech guy, Chuck Palm.
16: If you've spent any time on social media lately, you've seen this guy, confident, standing in front of a Lamborghini that's almost certainly rented, and he's telling you that AI is about to make you rich. $20, $50, even $100,000 a month, building AI agents for other businesses, without coding, no experience needed, just buy his course. In my 40 years as a new old tech guy, I'm going to tell you something that most people won't. This isn't a vibe, and it's not a guess. The federal government has actually gone after this by name. The FTC is running something called Operation AI Comply. And they've shut down real operations for exactly this. A company called Air AI banned from marketing business opportunities after regulators said that its earnings claims didn't hold up. Another one, running under the names Passive Scaling and later called FBA Machine, are accused of costing consumers over $15 million with their AI income promises that never materialized. I'm not being skeptical. That's court record. AI is real and it's useful. That's not in question. What is anybody promising you a guaranteed number with no proof? If you run AI agents in your company like I do, check their work like any employee. It either holds up or it doesn't. 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I'm Chuck Palm.
4: European politicians want FIFA to investigate the circumstances around the reversal of a red card for Team USA's star player ahead of their Monday game against Belgium. Correspondent Jennifer King has details.
17: At least 35 European lawmakers are calling for an investigation of FIFA President Gianni Infantino over concerns about his involvement in the suspension of a red card against U.S. striker Fuller and Balogun. FIFA lifted his suspension for Monday's U.S.-Belgium match after President Donald Trump intervened, although the U.S. lost 4-1 anyway.
18: I related just that feel. I didn't tell him what to do. I can't tell him what to do, but
1: And I don't believe he made the decision. I think it was a committee that made the decision.
17: In a statement, European Parliament lawmakers Barry Andrews, Laura Walters, and others said the decision to change the rules mid-tournament is a disgrace and a perversion of justice. They're asking EU national football associations to press FIFA's ethics committee to find out more. FIFA has said it was the decision of a disciplinary committee. I'm Jennifer King.
4: Sports on America in the Morning is sponsored by Robinhood. Your money, your move. Here's Robert Workman.
2: Baseball Wednesday, a near no-no by the Bay. Dylan Cease took a no-hitter into the ninth inning as the Blue Jays romped over the Giants 10-0. Elliot Ramos led off the ninth with a single to break it up. Cease had 11 strikeouts. He leads the American League with 148. Kazuma Okamoto's first inning grand slam gave him quite a cushion. Pittsburgh starter Jared Jones set down the first 18 batters he faced. But after only being off the injured list for a couple of months, he was pulled by manager Don Kelly. Former Pirate Joey Bart then hit a two-run homer in the eighth, and the Braves blanked the Bucks 3-0. Five Atlanta pitchers allowed just four singles. Red Sox whitewashed the White Sox 5-0. Jake Bennett and friends scattered four hits.
12: Yeah, no, I mean, it's been great, and it's a huge confidence boost, you know, to know that my stuff plays at this level. And, you know, just I keep trying to build off of it.
2: Marlins reeled in the Mariners 2-0. Tyler Phillips with a combo five-hitter, and the Rays shut out the Yankees 3-0 behind the six-hit stylings of Shane McClanahan and the Ruse. Cubs hit five home runs, Orioles hit four. Chicago won at 9-7, two of those long balls for Pete Crow Armstrong. Reds hit four home runs in the fourth inning, rolling over the Phillies 11-5. Sal Stewart had one of those four and another besides. Mike Trout returned from the injured list with a two-run dinger, and the Angels routed the Rangers. Nationals nailed the Astros. C.J. Abrams and Luis Garcia Jr. each hit Tater number 20. Wins for the Mets, Cardinals, Twins, Tigers, Padres, and Dodgers. Wimbledon headline, local boy does good. Arthur Ferry, who grew up about a mile from the All England Club and who needed a wild card to make this year's field, earned a spot in the semifinals by blowing past 9-seed Flavio Caboli in straight sets. Ferry is just the fourth wild card to make a Grand Slam semi in the Open era. His reward is a Friday match with 2-seed Alex Zverev, who ousted the last American standing, Taylor Fritz. Women's semifinals today, number 7 American Coco Gauff is the highest remaining seed. And after an off day, World Cup 2026 resumes today with the first quarterfinal match in Foxborough, France versus Morocco, with the other matches set for Friday and Saturday. That's Thursday Sports.
4: Robert Workman with sports. It's 7 till. When we return on America in the Morning, an update on that so-called buckling building in New York City after these messages.
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4: It's 5 till. Welcome back. You're with America in the Morning. In a story we've been following this week, after buckling support columns caused fears of a partial building collapse in New York City, correspondent Julie Walker reports the high-rise has been stabilized.
3: A 37-story building under construction in Manhattan is said to be stable after support columns buckled Tuesday, prompting fears of a partial collapse, forcing evacuations around 42nd Street on the east side. Buildings Commissioner Ahmed Tegani.
5: I can say right now that the building is stable. It has not moved since we started monitoring it.
3: The old Pfizer headquarters is being converted to a residential tower with an addition added on when workers saw columns on 21 buckling.
5: We feel confident in the emergency plan that we have now to make it stable.
3: Drexel University engineering professor Abby Aguirre says they need to find the cause to fix the issues, which include reinforcing the columns.
6: Was it the design engineers, fault? Was it the construction workers? Did they cut something they were not supposed to cut? Did they remove a member they were not supposed to remove?
3: Julie Walker, New York.
4: He's made a list of the Emmy nominees and checked it twice. Here's correspondent Kevin Carr.
7: On Wednesday, the Television Academy announced the nominations for the 78th Primetime Emmy Awards, with HBO Max coming out on top. The medical drama The Pitt received the most nominations with 25, including Best Drama and Best Lead Actor for Noah Wiley. The Pitt hopes to repeat these top-tier awards from last year. Not far behind in nominations was the final season of Hacks with 24, including Best Comedy and Best Lead Actress for Jean Smart. This is a record number of nominations for a single season of a comedy. Apple TV also garnered a slew of nominations, including 19 for its horror comedy, Widow's Bay, and 18 for its other freshman show, the genre-bending Pluribus. Many popular shows were ineligible for nominations, like HBO Max's hockey romance Heated Rivalry, which was financed by a Canadian company. Others like Cape Fear, House of the Dragon, The Vampire Lestat, Dutton Ranch, and The Bear aired outside of the eligibility window. As in the past, cable and streaming dominated the nominations. HBO Max had 122 total, Netflix had 111, and Apple TV had 87. By contrast, the traditional broadcast networks ABC, CBS, and NBC's nominations each totaled in the 30s. The Emmy Awards will air on September 14th, hosted by Mariska Hargitay. I'm Kevin Carr.
4: America in the Morning for Thursday, July 9th, 2026, is produced by Alexander Hinton. I'm John Trout. This is Westwood One.
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26: From ABC News, I'm Sherry Preston. Another round of airstrikes against Iran early today, and Iran responding by targeting Gulf Coast countries. The strikes coming hours after President Trump said the memorandum of understanding on the ceasefire was over. The president back at the White House from the NATO summit, getting there, however, not on the new Air Force One.
28: Sources say the Secret Service urged the president to depart Turkey in the older Air Force One instead of the new jet as a safety precaution amid escalating tensions with Iran. The new plane, donated by Qatar, reportedly does not have the same defensive capabilities. Trump denied security concerns were behind the switch.
26: ABC's Jacqueline Lee. Maine Senate candidate Graham Plattner releasing a video statement saying he is stepping aside in the race after allegations of sexual assault from a former girlfriend that he denies. However, the calls had been growing for him to withdraw.
28: Now comes the question of who will take over in the fight to unseat longtime Republican Senator Susan Collins. Former Logger and Maine State Senator Troy Jackson has already jumped into the race. Outgoing Governor Janet Mills, who ran against Plattner in the primary, could re-enter as well.
26: ABC's Sophie Flay. There were protests in Houston overnight against the ICE-involved fatal shooting of an undocumented man who had been living in the United States for 35 years, working construction most of that time. His family is calling for an independent probe into exactly what happened.
0: Lawmakers and his family all say that the administration cannot investigate itself, and the outrage has really stretched beyond Houston. Mexican President Claudia Sheinbaum now says that she's preparing to take new legal action against the U.S. They're demanding a full investigation into this.
26: ABC's Armando Garcia. Singer Bonnie Tyler has died. Her chart-topping power ballad Total Eclipse of the Heart came out in 1983. She earned 3 Grammy nominations. You're listening to ABC News.
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26: The family of 18-year-old Nolan Wells in Mississippi is calling for an unbiased investigation into his death over the 4th of July in the popular vacation spot of Horn Island, Mississippi. Ben Crump represents the family. It appears that Wells drowned, but Crump says...
11: We're going to have an independent autopsy. We have investigators talking to witnesses that have no alignment or no allegiance to the state. And that's important.
26: Federal safety regulators are warning self-driving car companies to fix a growing problem: autonomous vehicles interfering with first responders during emergencies. Here's ABC's Dave Packer.
12: The National Highway Traffic Safety Administration is telling self-driving vehicle developers to improve the way their cars respond to emergency scenes. The agency says it's documented cases where autonomous vehicles drove into active incidents, blocked ambulances and fire trucks, or failed to recognize flashing lights, traffic cones, smoke, and other warning signs. The agency says those failures put both first responders and the public at risk. Officials plan to meet with autonomous vehicle developers later this month to hear how they plan to solve the problem. Dave Packer, ABC News.
26: Another heat dome on the way for another part of the country. The Southeast will see triple-digit heat indexes. Charleston, South Carolina, Savannah, Georgia, looking at heat indexes today. It could be up to 115 degrees. I'm Sherry Preston, ABC News.
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15: 6:05 on your Thursday morning. Good morning and welcome to another beautiful day in Southwest Michigan. It's, let's see, what do we have temperature-wise outside right now? It's not bad. I mean, it's a little muggy out there. It's 70 degrees in Benton Harbor, St. Joseph, South Haven. 69 degrees in Dowagiac and 71 in New Buffalo right now under partly cloudy skies. Good morning. I'm Ken Lundberg. Thank you so much for joining us. We do expect today to be partly sunny. There is a chance of showers this afternoon. Yeah, 50% chance of rain showers. High around 85 degrees in the warmest spots of southwest Michigan here locally. We'll probably get up to 80. We will have a little bit of wind out of the southwest, 5 to 10 miles per hour. Tonight's forecast, mostly cloudy. We keep that 50% chance of rain showers and thunderstorms. The low overnight around 68. Friday's forecast, mostly cloudy. Tomorrow, a 40% chance of showers, a high around 82. Saturday, slight chance of a shower, partly sunny and a high around 84. And then we clear out the rain. No more rain after Saturday. It looks like Sunday, Monday, Tuesday, Wednesday will have partly to mostly sunny skies, primarily mostly sunny, and warmer temperatures. Yeah, it should be a dry heat, though. Don't bank on it, but it should be a dry heat. Sunday, Monday, Tuesday, Wednesday of next week, the highs are probably going to be around 86, 88, 90, and 90, respectively. So that's our forecast for now. We'll keep you up to speed on it. Let's have a little bit of news from the WSJM newsroom. Minor earthquake struck beneath Lake Michigan yesterday. But people in our area probably did not feel it. That's according to officials who were keeping track of the tab of who felt what from the USGS, the United States Geological Survey. They say it was a 2.9 magnitude earthquake. Happened around 3:38 p.m. our time yesterday. So if you're mowing the lawn or, you know, still sitting at your desk at work or whatever, 3:38 p.m. yesterday is when it happened. It was about 60 miles due west of St. Joseph under Lake Michigan at a depth of roughly 3 miles beneath the lake bed. While minor, it was the strongest earthquake recorded in the contiguous United States yesterday. Just fun fact there. The only other quakes reported were 2.5 magnitude in Nevada and California. Just in case you were wondering, experts say Lake Michigan does not sit atop a major fault line like those found out west, but ancient bedrock beneath the lake can occasionally shift a little bit and produce small earthquakes. Let's see, what else do we have? That's about it. Okay, other news from the WSJM newsroom. The discussion over Gene Clark Park between a neighborhood coalition and Benton Harbor city leaders continues. At this week's city commission meeting, Diana Green of the Gene Clark Park Neighborhood Coalition responded to recent comments made by Mayor Marcus Muhammad, who said calls to close the park gate at night have made some city residents feel unwelcome. Green says that characterization is just unfair.
2: I'm here tonight to address the divisive and inaccurate remarks made by Mayor Marcus Muhammad at the economic development session on June 24th. The assertion that day was that my neighborhood somehow doesn't fit into the vision of Benton Harbor. The remarks left many residents feeling excluded from the vision of Benton Harbor.
15: Green said the coalition wants constructive conversation, not conflict.
2: Raising public safety concerns should not become unnecessarily divisive when residents are simply asking for accountability and dialogue.
15: Green said residents have spent several years trying to engage city leaders through emails, phone calls, and neighborhood events without success. She called the May 18th shooting at the park an inflection point that prompted more public involvement and said the coalition is asking only that existing laws be enforced. Commissioner Sharon Henderson has proposed a town hall meeting at the park, although no date has yet been set. The Berrien County Health Department is preparing to unveil its newly renovated Niles office with a ribbon cutting and open house later this month. Berrien County Health Officer Guy Miller says $743,000 in state funding helped make the improvements possible at the South County building at 1205 North Front Street.
16: We are increasing the size of our footprint. We're going to have 7 clinic rooms down there. We're going to have a designated sharps room, a lab, medication storage room, all secured storage. Our waiting room will be about the same size, but it'll be state-of-the-art facilities.
15: The renovation also includes a new glass storefront. Miller says the project began in 2024 as the health department worked to modernize an office that had not undergone a major renovation since the building was built back in the 1960s. He says the upgrades will make the office more accessible for South County residents.
16: We can offer more services as long as we have more space. And just like we continue with our operations up here, the public are welcome to utilize Berrien County Health Department services.
15: Services at the Niles office include sexual health and family planning, WIC, vaccinations, and family health. Miller says about 15 staff members, including nurse practitioners and social workers, will work from that location. The public is invited to the open house. It's happening Friday, July 31st at 11 a.m. The total cost of the renovation, $1.2 million. And the Berrien County Parks Department is preparing for its next clean sweep event. It's happening July 22nd, giving farmers, greenhouses, golf courses, pesticide retailers, and others a chance to safely dispose of unwanted pesticides free of charge. Yeah, Parks Director Jill Adams says the program has been offered since the mid-1990s. It's funded through a state grant.
17: It means all classes of sides, so fungicides, herbicides, insecticides, rodenticides, any type of pesticide is collected at this specialized event.
15: Adams says participants do not have to be Berrien County residents to drop off their unused pesticides, and many people can benefit from the program.
17: You can imagine that someone might be moving or cleaning out a barn, and they might have a large amount of pesticides sitting around. We don't want those pesticides dumped into the environment. They aren't allowed to go into regular trash.
15: The event will be held at the Berrien County Road Department in Benton Harbor, but advance registration is required. Adams says participants will be assigned appointment times so they can keep the event running smoothly. She says about 350,000 pounds of pesticides have been safely collected through the program since it began. Registration information available on our website. That's WSJM.com. That's a look at some of the local news that we're covering in the WSJM newsroom. We have more to talk about. We'll talk about the president taking a couple of different planes as he left the NATO visit, the NATO meeting over in Europe. We'll talk about that. We'll talk about Iran. Yep, more military action happening there. And a few other things. It's the WSJM Morning Show. Also, next hour, we are looking forward to talking with Paul Tolliver, retired Berrien Springs Orinoco Township Police Chief and now currently an instructor at the Police Academy at Lake Michigan College. He's coming in next hour, 7 to 8 o'clock, right here on the WSJM Morning Show. And we look forward to exploring more about, you know, looking back on his career, obviously, but looking forward to what he's doing now with new police recruits at the Academy at Lake Michigan College. So we'll talk about that next hour with Paul Tolliver. It's going to be right here on the WSJM Morning Show. We'll have it on the radio. We'll have it on the video live stream. That's on Facebook and YouTube starting at 7 a.m. sharp here on WSJM.
18: The Tigers made it four straight wins by beating the A's 6-1 last night at Comerica Park. Jake Rogers and Spencer Torkelson homered, and Troy Melton struck out nine as Detroit won for the seventh time in the last eight games. The Tigers host the A's tonight at 6:40, with coverage beginning at 6:15 on News Talk Sports 94.9 WSJM. The Cubs outslugged Baltimore 9-7 behind two home runs from Pico Armstrong. Today the Cubs at Baltimore at 1:35, and the White Sox were shut out by Boston 5-0. Boston visits the Sox again today at 2:10. In the WNBA, the LA Sparks beat the Fever 106-92, spoiling Clayton Clark's return. Tonight, Indiana is in Phoenix at 10 o'clock. The World Cup quarterfinals begin today with France taking on Morocco in Boston at 4 o'clock. NHL, Blackhawks star Connor Bedard will miss the start of the season after his shoulder surgery. And in the Midwest League, West Michigan beat Fort Wayne 14-1, Great Lakes over Dayton 8-5, Lake County beat Lansing 6-1, and Cedar Rapids edged South Bend 3-2. With sports, I'm Dave Wolf.
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20: I'm Nicole Heslip with Ag Headline News. I'm Brownfield. Weather has been a primary driver as corn and soybean prices climbed to start the week.
21: And then we got a crop report coming at us next Tuesday. Meantime, it looks like we're heating up the war with Iran again.
20: The founder and CEO of Key Trade Ag says a conflict in the Middle East continues to disrupt global fertilizer markets.
22: I find it hard to believe that we will go back to normal. There will be a new normal.
20: An extension weed scientist says herbicide drift is a problem again this year. And it's not just over-the-top dicamba.
23: Point is your field, your convenience, your costs, your weed control situation more important than your neighbors.
20: Lastly, John Deere has reached an agreement with the Federal Trade Commission and five states, including Michigan, Wisconsin, and Illinois, in a right to repair antitrust lawsuit. I'm Nicole Heslip with Brownfield.
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10: Partly sunny, muggy, and warm still today. We're going to end up around 85 degrees. We do have a chance for a few scattered showers and thunderstorms off and on through the day. Be aware of those, especially for the lightning risk. There is a chance for some strong storms this evening and overnight. We'll drop down to 68. And then for tomorrow, a slight chance of a few showers, high of 80 degrees. I'm Chief Meteorologist Carrie Pujol.
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15: 619, it's the WSJM Morning Show for your Thursday, July 9th. Yeah, currently 70 degrees all around most areas of southwest Michigan. 70 degrees and just a little bit of cloud cover out there. Yeah, you heard about it on the national news just a few moments ago. Welsh singer Bonnie Tyler, known for that song, that great song, Total Eclipse of the Heart, has passed at the age of 75. That's according to a statement on her website and Instagram account. Her death comes just a few months after Her legal name, by the way, is Gaynor Hopkins. It was a few months after she underwent surgery and was put into an induced coma. Bonnie's family, the statement said, Bonnie's family and team are heartbroken to announce that Bonnie unexpectedly passed away last night in hospital in Portugal as a result of the illness that she was being treated for. We'll issue a further statement shortly, but for now ask for privacy to deal with this tragedy. So rest in peace, Bonnie Tyler, dead at the age of 75. Yeah, we talked about it a moment ago, but did you feel that earthquake yesterday? Yeah, I don't think so. I mean, it doesn't look like any reports from the USGS said we felt it around here, but there was a 2.9 magnitude earthquake under Lake Michigan yesterday, about 60 miles due west from us. You say 60 miles. Well, that's not much. Well, no, earthquake, right? Yeah, you feel that stuff. But this one was relatively mild. It was about 11 miles away from Evanston, Illinois. It was about 60 miles due west of St. Joseph, basically straight.

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1: However, bedrock there that's occasionally prone, they say, to minor seismic activity. Earthquakes can happen underwater, and they do, and it did. They have occurred under Lake Erie as well as below the St. Clair River. There have been a total of 6 reported earthquakes in Michigan in recent years, the largest of which was 2015 in Galesburg. That's east of Kalamazoo. That one measured 4.2 magnitude. That quake was felt widely in the state, but the one yesterday, not so much. Not so much. Okay. Speaking of earthquakes, we got a new number on the death toll, unfortunately, in Venezuela. The death toll has now climbed to 3,800 people dead from that pair of powerful earthquakes that devastated the country back on June 24th. They knocked down buildings, sent residents fleeing for safety, trapping some survivors under rubble for days. Thousands were injured. More than 26,000 people, they estimate, were impacted, including those who lost their homes or saw serious damage. In the latest update, Venezuelan officials confirmed 3,811 deaths and 16,740 people injured, 9 Americans among the dead, according to the United States State Department. That's Venezuela. Okay, what's happening in Iran right now? Well, U.S. forces say they have completed an additional round of strikes against Iran, striking roughly 90 military targets. That's the update from United States Central Command. CENTCOM said targets included air defense systems, coastal surveillance assets, missile and drone storage sites, naval capabilities, basically boats and docks and stuff, and military logistics infrastructure along Iran's coastline. According to CENTCOM, the strikes further degrade Iran's ability to attack commercial shipping and what they call innocent civilian mariners in the Strait of Hormuz. The night before, CENTCOM said U.S. forces hit approximately 80 targets. So 80 targets on night one, 90 targets on night two. Bahrain and Kuwait say they have come under attack from missiles and drones today. Their militaries saying Iran sending those missiles and drones, launching the attacks targeting U.S. bases in both countries. Iran's Islamic Revolutionary Guard Corps said the aerial attacks were a retaliation for U.S. strikes against Iran, according to a statement published by the Iranian state media. The military in Bahrain said that Iran is persisting in its systematic hostile approach through heinous attacks involving missiles and drones targeting civilians in the Kingdom of Bahrain. The country's air defense systems destroyed, they say, at a number of Iranian aerial attacks. Kuwait earlier today said its air defense systems were confronting the hostile missile and drone attacks, but stopped short of identifying where those attacks were coming from. They're believed to have come from Iran. As far as Iran goes, in a social media post, one of the negotiators, the lead negotiator for Iran, said the Strait of Hormuz would only open with Iranian arrangements. They choose their words carefully, don't they? They said America still hasn't learned that bullying and breaking promises are no longer cost-free. They said in their post, if you strike, you'll get hit. Don't flail around pointlessly. You'll sink even deeper. The Strait of Hormuz will only open with Iranian arrangements, not American threats. So clearly the ceasefire is having some issues. President Trump said yesterday, in his opinion, it's over. So we'll see what happens with that. Speaking of President Trump and what's happening, he was out in Turkey for that NATO summit. He met with President Erdogan, met with other leaders. He had some criticism for Spain. We'll talk about that in a moment. But when he left Turkey, he didn't leave on the plane he came on. No, remember he flew fancy, the brand new fancy Boeing Air Force One over. Well, any plane that has the president and it is designated as Air Force One. But the red, white, and blue plane, the brand new one that he got as a gift from Qatar, that one is the one that took him to Turkey, but that's not the one that took him away from Turkey. The Secret Service apparently urged President Donald Trump to fly out of Turkey on the old Air Force One plane.

0: instead of the newly retrofitted Qatari gifted plane, out of an abundance of caution amid the escalation of war, escalation of military activities, war, whatever you want to call it, with Iran. That's according to multiple sources. The Qatari gifted plane left the NATO summit in Turkey earlier in the day. It went to Mildenhall Air Force Base in England. President Trump said that was for members of the military to tour the aircraft. While President Trump has said the change in plane had nothing to do with security concerns, he also reiterated when asked by reporters if security concerns caused the change in flight planes that he is number one on the kill list for Iran. Now, according to two officials who briefed news media, they said the change in plans was not prompted by a specific threat, but influenced in part by differences in the security capabilities of each plane. So remember, the new plane had to undergo a lot of security checks and retrofitting and security upgrades, et cetera, before it would be deemed adequate for the president of the United States, the leader of the free world, leader of the world's best democracy, needed to undergo a lot of renovation before he could have it. And that costs some money, hundreds of millions of dollars. $400 million is one of the estimates. But, so Secret Service said, well, it's not quite ready yet. The plane's security capabilities are better in the old one. So take that one, please. White House did not immediately respond to requests for comment about that. Secret Service obviously is tight-lipped on it. When the president ultimately left Turkey in the old Air Force One plane to link up with the new plane when he was in England, passengers on the aircraft were instructed to keep their windows down, the window shades down during the flight, the entire flight. The plane carrying the president did not turn on its tracker, according to flight data, until it was over the Black Sea near Istanbul. Despite continuing to insist that there was no security issue that prompted him to change planes for his Turkey departure, President Trump suggested that the passengers might have been asked to keep their window shades down because they were probably on a dangerous flight. Yeah, I mean, so what happens is military intelligence, you know this, right? Military intelligence picks up chatter, and they can get that chatter from a number of different ways. They can monitor emails, they can monitor texts, they can monitor radio waves, whatever. I mean, you know, they can have their sources in different areas saying, "Hey, what are we talking about today?" That kind of thing. And in some cases, some of the chatter might be coded, right? They're using code words and that kind of thing. And they might say, we're looking to go after the big bird today, right? And so you hear something like that, you wonder, well, are they going to go hunting for a pheasant? Or is somebody going to have a shoulder-mounted rocket and try to take out a low-flying aircraft that might be indeed carrying the leader of the free world? So who knows if that's actually the case? But if the occupants of the plane are instructed to turn out the lights by putting the shades down, they'd keep the tracker off, and they change planes without telling anybody. Well, maybe the chatter was, we've got a threat here. Anyway, while the administration insists that the newly acquired plane meets safety and security requirements necessary to fly the president, they said the speed of the retrofitting, which took about a year, has raised some questions about whether or not the gifted plane boasts the same defensive security measures as the old plane. Again, many of the retrofitting details on the new plane are understandably classified, and so we don't know. We just don't know. So on Tuesday of this week, there was a group of Senate Democrats who sent a letter to the Air Force demanding transparency of that project from the Air Force and L3Harris, claiming the administration is ignoring national security concerns. So in service of delivering, doing it in order to deliver a fancy plane to the president. So Democrats are asking for more transparency. Media wondering why they had to pull the shades on the airplane as the president flew out of Turkey on different planes. So anyway, it's kind of interesting. One more note about the president and NATO. President Donald Trump yesterday appearing to grow increasingly frustrated with NATO allies for not supporting the war effort in Iran, and he targeted Spain in particular and called for all trade to be cut off with Spain. Yeah, with Spain. Yeah, so if you have a deal pending with Spain, get it done. Spain is a wasted cause, according to President Trump. And that's what he said yesterday. He said that at the NATO summit during an official greeting with the Secretary General of NATO, Mark Rutte. He said, "We don't want to do any trade business with Spain anymore. By the way, I'd like you to cut it up. Spain is a terrible partner in NATO," the president said. "They don't participate. They don't pay. I don't want anything to do with Spain. Cut off all trade with Spain, please, including visits." So pretty harsh words, right, from the president of the United States about Spain. The comments were the latest complaint from the president against Spain, the only member of the North Atlantic Treaty Organization, NATO, that is not committed to defense spending equal to 5% of its GDP by the year 2030. Everyone else is committed to it. Spain has not. The United States, because of our military spending, indirectly contributes more to the NATO, the North Atlantic Treaty Organization, than any other country. The U.S. is responsible for about 15% of NATO's direct funding, according to the Bloc of Nations. Okay, so anyway, whether or not that's going to be enacted through some trade policy or tariffs or something else, talking about Spain, we don't know. The president has previously threatened to end trade with Spain, even as recently as last March, when the Spanish foreign minister said at the time that they would not allow the U.S. to jointly operate, to use jointly operated bases in southern Spain for any strikes on Iran. Basically anything that was not covered by the U.N.'s charter. So, yeah. Okay. 6:33, we have more to talk about, including the changeup in the Maine Senate race. Yeah, the state of Maine. We'll talk about that and more. It's all coming up next. We've got some financial news coming up next from our WOSJM newsroom. Let's see. We've got the local news preview. We've got ABC World and National News, our state news, our sports. It's all right here on WOSJM. Thanks for tuning in.
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17: This is a Bloomberg Money Minute. Target is making changes in its strategy team, including eliminating some roles. That's according to a memo viewed by Bloomberg News. It's the latest move to simplify the retailer structure and improve efficiency under a new CEO. The strategy group holds an important position within Target, helping to decide priorities both near and longer term. The memo said Target is committed to helping impacted employees find new roles within the company. New numbers suggest Americans are starting to pay down some credit card debt after the biggest back-to-back increases in borrowing in more than 3 years. Fed numbers for May show that the category, including credit cards, declined by $5.3 billion. Meanwhile, vehicle loans, tuition, and other so-called revolving debt rose by around $5 billion. Overall, total credit outstanding fell by around $182 million after strong gains the 2 months prior. May's decline was the first one overall since 2024. Dan Schwartzman, Bloomberg Radio.
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0: 71 degrees already in Benton Harbor, 70 in St. Joseph. It's 70 degrees in Buchanan, 69 in Dowagiac right now. We're heading toward a high locally here, about 80 degrees today. It's going to be sunny for a good portion of the day, at least the morning, and then we're supposed to get some clouds moving in, more clouds, and a 50% chance of rain showers. High today, warmer spots, again, 85 by the lake, 80 degrees, and light winds out of the southwest, 5 to 10 miles per hour. Tonight's forecast, mostly cloudy, 50% chance of showers and maybe some thunderstorms this evening, low around 68. Friday forecast for tomorrow, beginning your weekend with mostly cloudy skies, a 40% chance of showers and a high around 82. For the weekend itself, Saturday and Sunday, Saturday slight chance of a shower and then sunshine, high around 84 degrees, going to be just beautiful on Sunday, mostly sunny skies and a high around 86. We'll carry that into the week forward as well. With warmer temperatures, Monday, high of 88, Tuesday, high of 90, Wednesday, high of 90 as well, and mostly sunny skies that period as well. All right, 640.
19: ABC News, I'm Sherry Preston. The U.S. and Iran exchanging airstrikes overnight. The United States hitting what it says were military strikes. Iran targeting Gulf Coast countries, including Bahrain, home to the Navy's Fifth Fleet. Maine Senate Democrat Graham Plattner stepping aside in the Senate race. Here's ABC's Jay O'Brien.
20: Plattner had gone underground since a former girlfriend accused him of sexual assault, which he denies.
21: This is incredibly difficult because
11: I know that some will think it's an admission of guilt, and it most certainly is not.
20: Now the main state Democratic Party accusing Plattner of essentially holding them hostage by demanding a say in who takes his place on the ballot.
19: The death toll from the Venezuelan earthquakes now stands at more than 3,800, but thousands are still missing. Bonnie Tyler, whose chart-topping Total Eclipse of the Heart has over a billion streams, has died. She was 75. She had been hospitalized in Portugal. This is ABC News.
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0: Some of the news stories we have coming up for you just after 7 o'clock. The Cass County Sheriff's Department investigating an animal cruelty case after deputies seized four dogs and 21 cats from a home. Yeah, we'll tell you a little bit more about where and when and what happened there. Also in the news, Van Buren Community Health, Mental Health, is receiving a $1 million federal grant to strengthen their mental health and substance abuse services. We'll tell you something about that. And then also the South Haven City Council continuing to hear concerns about a proposed rezoning request. Those stories and more coming up just after 7 o'clock right here on the WSJM Morning Show. It's 6:42. We've got sports with Dave Wolf coming up after a look at state news.
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19: I'm Beth Fisher. A rare earthquake hit Lake Michigan yesterday afternoon. At the Illinois-Wisconsin border, the 2.9 magnitude quake struck about 3.1 miles deep into the water. It's reported by the National Weather Service that this is just the second quake in Lake Michigan in the last 100 years. A mysterious stomach illness is spreading fast in Michigan, and health officials still don't know what's causing it. New data released shows nearly 1,000 cases of cyclosporiasis have been reported statewide since late June. The Department of Health and Human Services says the infection is linked to fresh produce, but investigators have not been able to pinpoint a specific crop or supplier. If you're suffering from sudden or continuous gastrointestinal issues, state officials say you should call your doctor. The Mighty Mac has an extremely low risk of collapsing if hit by a ship. Those findings from a recent report compiled as part of a national survey. I'm Beth Fisher for the Michigan News Network.
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15: The Detroit Tigers just keep rolling. Jake Rogers and Spencer Torkelson both homered as Detroit knocked off the A's 5-1 on Wednesday night for their fourth straight win. Troy Melton improved to 5-1, striking out 9 over 5 and a third innings, as the Tigers have now won 7 of the last 8. They'll look to finish off the sweep tonight at Comerica Park when Framber Valdez gets the start against the A's. First pitch is at 6:40, with the pregame show at 6:15 on Newstalk Sports 94.9 WSJM. Former South Bend Cub Pedro Armstrong launched 2 home runs in the Chicago Cubs' wild 9-7 victory over Baltimore. The Cubs hit 5 home runs overall, including a 3-run blast from Seiya Suzuki during a 5-run 7th inning. The Cubs wrapped up their series with the O's this afternoon at 1:35. And the White Sox couldn't solve Boston pitching again, falling 5-0 to the Red Sox. Jake Bennett allowed just 4 hits over 7 innings as Boston picked up its 5th straight win. The White Sox tried to avoid the sweep this afternoon at Ray Field at 2:10. In other baseball news, it's official now. Detroit Tigers pitcher Justin Verlander announced his retirement at the end of this season. In the WNBA, the LA Sparks spoiled Caitlin Clark's return from injury with a 106-92 win over the Fever. Clark scored 9 points in 16 minutes after missing 2 games with a back injury. Tonight, Indiana is back on the court with a late-night matchup at the Phoenix Mercury. The FIFA World Cup quarterfinals begin today with France taking on Morocco in Boston at 4 o'clock. Morocco is the lone remaining non-European team in the Final 8, looking to continue another historic World Cup run.
1: NHL news, the Chicago Blackhawks received some tough news as Connor Bedard is expected to miss the start of the upcoming season after undergoing surgery on his shoulder. Doctors are expecting a star to make a full recovery in about 4 months. And in the Midwest League, the winners on Tuesday were again winners yesterday. West Michigan routed Fort Wayne 14-1. Great Lakes beat Dayton 8-5. Lake County over Lansing 6-1. And Cedar Rapids edged South Bend 3-2. The rest of the scores from last night and the schedules for today's games are on this station's website. With your morning sports for Thursday, July 9th, I'm Dave Wolf.
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31: Partly sunny, muggy, and warm still today. We're going to end up around 85 degrees. We do have a chance for a few scattered showers and thunderstorms off and on through the day. Be aware of those, especially for the lightning risk. There is a chance for some strong storms this evening and overnight. We'll drop down to 68. And then for tomorrow, a slight chance of a few showers, high of 80 degrees. I'm Chief Meteorologist Carrie Pujol.
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0: Just about 10 minutes before 7 o'clock, 6:50 on your Thursday morning, July 9th. I'm Ken Lundberg. Thank you so much for joining us. We've got a special guest who will be joining us next hour here on the radio and on the video live stream, YouTube, Facebook, our WSJM app. Paul Tolliver is going to be joining us. He's retired Berrien Springs, Orinoco Township Police Chief. He's current instructor at Lake Michigan College. They had the graduation for the Police Academy. The latest round of recruits got through last night, and so we'll ask him about that. We'll ask him about his career, what he's been up to, and what he's still getting up to, helping our local law enforcement. That's coming up next hour right here on the WSJM Morning Show. So again, tune in. Good portions of that interview will be heard here on the radio, 94.9 FM. And then also the full interview, unfiltered, unedited, will be on our video live stream, YouTube, Facebook, and the WSJM app. Some of the news items we're following, you've heard this in a couple of the national news reports. After being accused by a former girlfriend of sexual assault, the main Democratic Senate candidate, Graham Plattner, is suspending his campaign. He announced this last night. His campaign posted a video on social media in which he continued to deny the allegations, and he blasted the political establishment, including the media, for derailing what he called a movement. Yeah, in the video, Plattner, who's an oyster farmer, a military veteran as well, said he's suspending his campaign and will withdraw from the ballot in Maine's Senate race, which had been one of the most closely watched in the nation and seen as pivotal if the Democrats want to take the Senate, the U.S. Senate overall. What Plattner said in the video was, what comes next needs to come from the people of Maine. We believe that for the movement to continue, it can't be me. For that reason, we're suspending campaign operations. And then earlier in the video, he said, I learned about this through press inquiries with no time to truly respond, no time for investigations before a corporate media system and the political establishment got to act as judge, jury, and executioner. He said accusations are supposed to be the beginning of things, not the end. Well, come on. I mean, the accusations and the allegations had been around him for many weeks, if not months now. Plattner's announcement came after Politico, that publication, published a story on Monday containing allegations from Jenny Rascott, a former girlfriend of Plattner's, that said Plattner forced her into having sex without her consent, and she repeatedly told him to stop as they were dating 5 years ago. So after that article was published, Plattner released a video calling the allegations categorically false, noting that he was taking time to reflect on the best path forward. He made that decision ultimately last night. He's suspending his campaign. The Democrats in Maine, leaders from the Maine Democratic Party, confirmed that they have voted to hold a convention among party members to choose their next nominee to replace him now in the general election. So we'll see where that goes. We'll keep you up to speed on that. Health news, just a quick one here. Reported cases of cyclosporiasis, that intestinal illness we've been talking about here. It's caused by a parasite. We're now nearing, if not over, 1,000 confirmed cases in Michigan. This according to our local health officials yesterday. Since June 22nd, at least 992 cases have been confirmed. At least 36 people have been hospitalized. And typically, our state sees about 50 cases per year. So when you're up at 1,000, they're wondering what in the heck is going on. And honestly, they don't know where the illness is coming from yet. Dr. Natasha Bagdasarian is an infectious disease physician and epidemiologist and the chief medical executive for the state, said that the department's working hypothesis is the outbreak is linked to contaminated produce because the parasite usually spreads through food or water contaminated with feces. It doesn't go person to person. That's according to the CDC. So the MDHHS spokesperson said yesterday that no specific produce, grower, supplier, or type of produce has been identified as the source as of yet. And so we've got 18 states, including Michigan. Michigan's leading the way, unfortunately, on this parasitic illness. The CDC says it takes about a week from the time of infection to become symptomatic, but the time can also range from 2 days to 2 weeks. And because it can resemble other illnesses, it might be hard for the patient to determine the cause. And that's why they want you to go seek medical treatment so they can get you the right treatment for that. Okay. All right. 6:55 WSJM Morning Show. A couple more messages, and then we'll have news from ABC.
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0: And would you look at that? Some beautiful golden rays of sunshine coming down in southwest Michigan. It's going to be another beautiful day, at least until this afternoon. Yeah, sorry. Partly sunny skies this morning. Then we have, moving in this afternoon, a 50% chance of rain showers affecting us. The high today here locally, probably Benton Harbor, St. Joseph, we're looking for 80 degrees. But inland, it's going to get a bit warmer. Dowagiac, you're looking for a high of 83. New Buffalo, a high of 83. Buchanan and Niles, looking for a high of 84. Same thing for Berrien Springs. Light winds out of the southwest. Then tonight's forecast, mostly cloudy. That 50% chance of showers and thunderstorms hanging around. Low overnight, only getting down to 68 degrees. We've got national news now. Local news coming up in just a moment. It's 7 o'clock.
19: From ABC News, I'm Sherry Preston. Hours after President Trump said the memorandum of understanding with Iran was over, a new round of bombings in the Middle East.
32: New U.S. strikes hitting Iran, the second in 24 hours, according to a U.S. official, adding the U.S. targeting coastal radar sites and anti-ship missile locations after President Trump declared the ceasefire over. Posting on Truth Social, this is in retribution for yesterday's bombing of ships by Iran. If it happens again, it will get much worse.
19: ABC's Jacqueline Lee, the president back at the White House following the NATO summit. He did not fly there in the new Air Force One, though, as a safety precaution amid escalating tension. He took the old Air Force One, which has a stronger defensive capability. Graham Plattner out of the main Senate race, and Democrats are now looking for a replacement. Here's ABC's Jay O'Brien.
1: Democratic voters like Kat Beatty of Bangor, Maine, saying the opportunity to beat incumbent Republican Senator Susan Collins is slipping away.
2: So disappointed. I thought this year we would finally get Susan Collins out of office, and now we didn't vet our candidates, and now she's going to win again, and it sucks.
4: Maine's Democratic Party now has a little over 2 weeks to pick a new nominee. There's no roadmap for that process, but at least five would-be candidates have already raised their hands.
19: Plattner continues to deny recent sex assault allegations leveled against him. Calls for an independent investigation following the ICE-involved shooting death of an undocumented immigrant in Houston. His family says he was not trying to ram officers with his vehicle, as ICE contends. Her most famous song has a billion streams, and the video has been watched a billion times on YouTube.
11: Once upon a time I was falling in love, now I'm only falling apart.
19: Solar Eclipse of the Heart has been played countless times during solar eclipses. Bonnie Tyler has passed away at the age of 75. You're listening to ABC News.
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19: The death toll from the double earthquakes in Venezuela, now more than 3,800 people. However, says ABC's James Longman, who has just returned from there.
24: Thousands more are missing. The country has relied almost entirely on foreign emergency assistance, like the $310 million from the U.S., as well as rescue teams to help find survivors. But they, like most international teams, are now gone. And while aid is still coming in, many areas are still without power, water, or food.
19: Another heat dome over a swath of the country. The southeast will be feeling those triple digits today. North Charleston and Savannah could see heat indexes once again of 115 degrees. Palm Beach International Airport is no longer President Donald J. Trump International Airport. It's what it'll be called from now on. Travelers like Jill Kripke say she doesn't think President Trump is a good example for the country, so she will boycott.
25: I think it's a joke, and I'm going to fly in and out of Orlando from now on. Okay. To get to my destination.
19: However, other travelers like Terry Kaiser say it's exciting to have a president in their backyard. And as to people like Kripke,
28: I think they're crazy. They want to get on I-95 and drive an hour south or 2 hours north. They go right ahead, but you know what? Just because of a name change to change your airport, come on.
19: Palm Beach International has officially begun transitioning its airport codes from PBI to DJT. I'm Sherry Preston, ABC News.
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0: 71 degrees in the Benton Harbor area, 71 in St. Joseph, 70 in South Haven. Good morning and welcome to the WSJM Morning Show. I'm Ken Lundberg. It's your Thursday, July 9th, 2026. We have a forecast for today that does call for partly sunny skies this morning and then a 50% chance of rain showers this afternoon. A high around 85 degrees in the warmest spots of southwest Michigan, as we mentioned. Probably going to get up to around 80 degrees. It might feel a little bit warmer here because of the humidity. Forecast for tonight, mostly cloudy, and we'll keep that 50% chance of rain showers and thunderstorms a possibility this evening. The low overnight only getting down to 68. Still a little bit muggy out there. Friday's forecast, mostly cloudy, a 40% chance of showers, high around 82 degrees. It's going to be a beautiful weekend for the most part. Only a slight chance now of rain on Saturday. Otherwise, it's going to be sunny, high of 84, sunny on Sunday with a high of 86. And then we're going to turn up the heat a little bit Monday, Tuesday, Wednesday of next week. Going to top out probably in the upper 80s. And lower 90s in some areas by the time we hit Wednesday. In just a moment, we're going to be catching up with Paul Tolliver. He is an instructor currently at Lake Michigan College, but he has a great background in law enforcement. He's a retired Berrien Springs, Orinoco Township Police Chief. He was at the Berrien County Sheriff's Office as well. So we'll be talking with him in just a couple of moments here on the WSJM Morning Show. Tune in on the video live stream as well if you want to get the unfiltered conversation all hour long. Okay, 7:06, some of the news from the WSJM newsroom. The Cass County Sheriff's Department investigating an animal cruelty case after deputies seized four dogs and 21 cats from a home in Pokagon Township this week. Deputies and animal control searched a home in the 29,000 block of Lyle Drive on Tuesday and say the animals were being neglected. Authorities cited a lack of veterinarian care, poor grooming, and deplorable, what they call deplorable living conditions. The homeowners have been identified. The sheriff's department is seeking charges through the prosecutor's office. Their names have not yet been released. Van Buren Community Mental Health is receiving a $1 million federal grant, $1 million to strengthen mental health and substance abuse services in the county. Area Congressman Bill Heisinger announced the funding this week, saying the Pawpaw-based Certified Community Behavioral Health Clinic will receive the grant through the U.S. Department of Health and Human Services. Now, the announcement has also included a $1 million grant for On Point in Allegan County and a $500,000 grant for Integrated Services of Kalamazoo. Heisinger says the federal funding will help improve outcomes, strengthen resources, and enhance recovery support for individuals and families. Up north, the South Haven City Council continues to hear concerns about a proposed rezoning request. At this week's meeting, the City Council heard from several residents opposed to a rezoning happening at 120 Baseline Road from multiple family residential to manufactured housing community to allow for 24 manufactured homes. The Planning Commission voted in May against recommending the rezoning after public comments. Resident John Albury said development of the property is inevitable, but the issue is the zoning.
3: The developer could build what he wants to, what he desires, using a PUD. In Michigan, of course, as you all know, a planned unit development can be applied within an RM1, multiple family residential district, which is what it is zoned right now. Property could be parceled out, sold as single family dwellings, taxed accordingly.
0: Residents say they're concerned the rezoning would shift some local control to the Michigan Manufactured Housing Commission, reduce local tax revenue, and could lead to corporate ownership in the future. Now, the property owner, Eric Rotner, has agreed to conditions that include limiting the development to 24 homes and prohibiting short-term rentals. He's told the city council he's creating a community at the site and has already several interested buyers.
5: This is the first piece of property within walking distance of the First Hebrew Congregation. We don't drive on the Sabbath, and the members of our congregation that are observant walk to the synagogue.
0: Rothner also said the planned modular homes will be a welcome addition to the community. The city council discussed the proposal during its committee of the whole meeting, but they took no formal action. Members say they're seeking additional information before considering the rezoning at a future meeting. And Lake Michigan College is launching a new program designed to help Southwest Michigan businesses strengthen their employees' project management skills. Dean of Career and Workforce Education David Kruger says the new project management accelerator grew out of conversations with employers, especially manufacturers, about local workforce needs.
6: a lot of the manufacturing companies here in Southwest Michigan, as we met with them for the last couple of years, have just continued to say there's a lack of training or preparation for people who might want to move through their company to be project managers.
0: Krueger says the 48-week program is designed for multiple industries, including manufacturing, construction, and engineering. Participants will gain hands-on experience managing projects from start to finish.
6: Every week, participants will work on real-life projects that they'll have within their own company. They can bring to the class with them, and they can design, build, work on budgets, revenues, expenses, deliverables, things that need to happen within their company.
0: Students will work through every stage of project lifecycle, from planning to execution and closeout. Krueger says those skills are increasingly valuable in today's workplace. The program begins in September. It's initially intended for employers enrolling their workers, although they say it could later expand to traditional students. If you want more information about that, we have it posted at our website currently. That's WSJM.com. That's a look at local news that we're covering in the WSJM newsroom. We have more to talk about this hour. In fact, our Community Voice guest this morning is Paul Tolliver, who is an instructor currently at Lake Michigan College. You know his name because he was the chief of Berrien Springs Orinoco Township Police. He worked with Berrien County Sheriff's Department. Good morning and welcome. Thanks for joining us.
7: Good morning, Ken. My pleasure to be here.
0: We love origin stories. Tell us a little bit, so we'll get into that in just a moment. But first off, tell us, we previewed it on the video live stream, but for people on the radio here, tell us what you're doing currently at Lake Michigan College.
7: Well, currently, one of the instructors for the emergency vehicle operations portion of the academy. Yeah. It usually goes about a week in the academy, where we teach students how to drive safe. And as you said earlier, yeah, how to drive fast, but make sure that that's done safely.
0: Yeah, absolutely. And you had, and congratulations to the recruits. The academy graduated 14 last night.
7: 14 new officers last night from three different counties surrounding here in Southwest Michigan.
0: Yeah, so nobody washed out on the driving.
7: No, everybody passed the driving. Yeah, okay, there were some questionable times, of course, but as they're learning, you always have that. But they did a great job.
0: Tell us a little bit about, remind people of your career. Where did you start? What's your origin story, Paul?
7: Well, originally I'm from a place north of here, Hart, Michigan.
0: Okay.
7: It's between Muskegon and Ludington.
0: Okay.
7: On the west coast here in Michigan.
0: Yeah.
7: Went to school up there, high school at Hart High School. Actually met my wife. We've known each other since eighth grade.
0: Nice.
7: Yeah, started dating our senior year of high school.
0: Okay.
7: So great place to grow up, kind of a resort community area up there, along with a lot of other things. But basically, my grandparents, unbeknownst to them, they kind of got me involved in this because my grandfather, he was a civilian employee with the state police. My grandmother was a dispatcher with Oceana County Sheriff's Department.
0: Okay.
7: So there were a lot of police officers around when I was growing up there. Didn't really know what I wanted to do, but a friend of mine who's now retired, he went to school a little bit before me and yeah. decided he wanted to be a police officer. And, you know, he was like, hey, this is what you need to be doing.
0: Yeah.
7: And at first I thought I wanted to be a teacher. I was kind of a political science major when I started in college, and I discovered that, you know, people voting for me every 2 or every 4 years wasn't something I wanted to do. So this just kind of made good sense to do it.
0: Yeah, and so, I mean, this is we'd love to explore this more in depth in just a few moments. We'll ask you some more questions about that. But as you were thinking, okay, I'm going to be a teacher, but no, I'm going to go into law enforcement. So you did, and now, I mean, it's come full circle. You are an instructor, and you're still in law enforcement.
7: Yeah, Grandma was right, wasn't she?
0: You know, she was.
7: It's amazing. She was right about a lot more things than what I thought she was going to be. But, yeah, it's another way to give back to yeah. doing this. I always enjoyed coaching different sports with kids and that type of a thing
0: yeah.
7: Through a school setting, and it just kind of naturally morphed that way. And I always enjoyed driving and that type of stuff. My dad was a mechanic, and so he always had dune buggies and race cars and that type of thing. So it just kind of worked its way into doing
0: yeah.
7: What we're doing now.
0: Yeah, and so part of what you're doing now, even though you've had a career, a full career in law enforcement, you're teaching the next generation of law enforcement. Would you mind talking just a little bit about the police academy itself? Third cohort of academy graduates coming through Lake Michigan College since they restarted the academy program. What's happening up there with the police academy?
7: A lot. It was good to bring this back to Southwest Michigan. Yeah. There's other academies around the state, but this area really needed that. And Brad Byerly, who's the director out there at Lake Michigan College, is doing a great job. He came to the police chiefs, I think it was about 4 years ago now,
0: yeah,
7: 4 or 5 years ago, and said, hey, we want to start this back up, and we've got support through Lake Michigan College. And the chiefs thought it was a good thing. Yeah. To get going, because as you know, law enforcement, now they're down. We are really down with the amount of officers we have, and there was a need to do this. And one of the good things about it is the officers that are coming through, you know, the departments get to choose who they want. They're sponsoring officers coming through, and by doing that, we can really vet who we're getting, so you're getting a good crop of officers that are coming through.
0: Yeah. What do you think is motivating the young people toward law enforcement these days?
7: There's a certain group of people in, you know, out there that they want, you know, they want to be service-oriented people. And it's definitely a career where you need people like that to be able to give of themselves.
0: Yeah.
7: It's a tough road to go through and become a police officer and maintain that field for a lot of years. You know, we see people that there are still people out there who want to give back and who are interested, and thank goodness we have it.
0: Yeah. When you look at the 14 recruits that that graduated last night from Lake Michigan College's Police Academy, what kind of qualities do you see in them that's going to make them good law enforcement officers?
7: Well, obviously, first of all, like I said, service, honesty, they're definitely dedication.
0: Yeah.
7: To go through a police academy is not easy. They go over 16 weeks. You know, getting up early in the morning, going through the physical activity. It's a rigorous academic program. You have to be state licensed. It can wear on you. That academy can really wear on you. And, you know, it's not for everybody, but we're really thankful for the ones that see it through. And we've got some good ones coming.
0: Yeah. Yeah. I was especially impressed by all of the people that I met out there when I had the opportunity to visit with you. But there was one in particular who put himself through the academy, essentially, because he had such a strong desire to serve publicly.
7: Right. That used to be the norm. We would go through, you would be what we call pre-service.
0: Yeah.
7: You paid your way through the academy. A lot of people had to take time off from work if they were working and put their way through. Now, it's more along the lines of they get sponsored by departments.
0: Yeah.
7: So they're actually employees when they're going through the academy. That's kind of the new way of doing things, which is pretty good, too, because, you know, the departments have an idea of who they're getting, and they can vet people ahead of time. And by doing that, they have more buy-in both from the department and from the officer themselves.
0: Yeah. Okay. Well, that's just one small aspect of Paul Tolliver's life as he's currently an instructor for the police academy at Lake Michigan College. We're going to talk to him about, again, we're going to start going through his origin story here on the video live stream. And here on the radio, we've got a couple of messages after sports with Dave Wolf. 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
1: The Tigers made it 4 straight wins by beating the A's 6-1 last night at Comerica Park. Jake Rogers and Spencer Torkelson homered, and Troy Melton struck out 9 as Detroit won for the 7th time in the last 8 games. The Tigers host the A's tonight at 6:40, with coverage beginning at 6:15 on News Talk Sports 94.9 WSJM. The Cubs outslugged Baltimore 9-7 behind 2 home runs from Pete Armstrong. Today the Cubs at Baltimore at 1:35, and the White Sox were shut out by Boston 5-0. 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In the WNBA, the LA Sparks beat the Fever 106-92, spoiling Clayton Clark's return. Tonight, Indiana is at Phoenix at 10 o'clock. The World Cup quarterfinals begin today with France taking on Morocco in Boston at 4 o'clock. NHL, Blackhawks star Connor Bedard will miss the start of the season after his shoulder surgery. And in the Midwest League, West Michigan beat Fort Wayne 14-1. Grey Lakes over Dayton 8-5. Lake County beat Lansing 6-1. And Cedar Rapids edged South Bend 3-2. With sports, I'm Dave Wolf.
0: Joint pain doesn't just change how you feel, it changes how you live. 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
2: Partly sunny, muggy, and warm still today. We're going to end up around 85 degrees. We do have a chance for a few scattered showers and thunderstorms off and on through the day. Be aware of those, especially for the lightning risk. There is a chance for some strong storms this evening and overnight. We'll drop down to 68. And then for tomorrow, a slight chance of a few showers, high of 80 degrees. I'm Chief Meteorologist Carrie Pujol.
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0: 7:23 is the time. It's the WSJM Morning Show. Thank you for joining us. We're joined this morning, fortunate enough to be joined this morning by Paul Tolliver. He is currently an instructor at the Police Academy at Lake Michigan College, and he is retired Berrien Springs, Orinoco Township Police Chief. He is retired, and you're not retired from Berrien County Sheriff's Office, but you worked there.
4: I did retire from Berrien County.
0: Look at you.
4: Yep.
0: Two full careers. Working on your third and fourth.
4: Pretty much. Where'd the time go? I don't know.
0: Yeah, that's great. You don't look a day over 22.
4: That's too kind.
0: Yeah.
4: Thank you. I feel a day over 22 or two.
0: My nose grew just a hair. But no. Actually, on the video live stream, Chris Lyon says, Paul is such a blessing to the law enforcement community.
4: I know Chris very well. I had the opportunity, and I was fortunate to work with Chris at the Sheriff's Department in the dispatch for many years. Chris is also a historian, a great person. She's written a couple different books. She's big in the Capone era.
0: Oh, okay.
4: Berrien County. She does that, and she's also really big in our law enforcement memorial down in St. Joseph that we have there. She knows verbatim just about every officer who's given their life here in Berrien County and through other municipalities. So it's great to hear from her. I talk to her occasionally. We converse once in a while back and forth for different things. And I'll leave some of the personal stuff out of it, but working together in dispatch for about 5.5 years, you work pretty close with people there. She was one of the good ones down there.
0: Excellent. Well, Chris, you're welcome to come on the show. I'd love to have you here and talk to you about some of those things. The Capone era, I mean, that sounds fascinating on its own.
4: It really is. I've got both of the books she's written, and the research and history that goes into that is fantastic, and she's done a great job with that.
0: You mentioned just a moment ago that you started with the Berrien County Sheriff's Office when you started, after you went through academy. Where was that academy, by the way?
4: I went to Mid-Michigan Police Academy, which was in Lansing.
0: Okay. And I assume that's still operating today.
4: It is.
0: Okay. But now we don't have to send people there. People can go through the police academy at Lake Michigan College.
4: Exactly. So it's good for our area.
0: Yeah.
4: And to have something local like this, it's we've been really lacking a lot in the southwest corner of Michigan in a lot of different things for training for police officers and that kind of thing. We're kind of an entity to ourselves down here. And to get training so close by is a real blessing.
0: Okay. And so when you were working first with the Berrien County Sheriff's Office, you were working at the jail. What's that experience like?
4: It's very eye-opening.
0: Yeah, how so?
4: It really is. Well, working with people there in the jail was a fantastic start to my law enforcement career. But working with people who are incarcerated, they're not happy to be there, obviously.
0: No.
4: But you understand really quick that if you tell somebody you're going to do something, you do it, because you have people that you're working with. They're there all the time, right? And, you know, you're there supposedly to help people rehab and go back into society, whether they're in there for a week or whether they're in there for a year or sometimes maybe even a little longer than that. So you learn really, really fast that people take you at your word in that job. So it's really important to be straightforward and honest with people. If you can do something, you do it for them, and you do it. If you can't, you have to be straightforward and say, hey, I can't do that. So getting that opportunity.

0: working there was a real eye-opening experience.
1: How long did you work in the jail?
0: It was about 8 months.
1: Okay.
0: Before I was transferred to road patrol.
1: Okay.
0: But it was something I think it's an important. It was an important place for me to start to get a good base on what you can do, what you can't do, and how you should treat people.
1: Yeah, and as you go to road patrol, what's your role and responsibility there?
0: At that point, was answering calls to the public, traffic enforcement, different complaints throughout the area, in the county. We had certain sections that we were assigned to in Berrien County. I worked North Patrol to start with, had some great mentors that I worked with, officers that started in the 60s and 70s, and that was the biggest thing, being able to work with those officers who were fantastic, not just with the Sheriff's Department, but all over Berrien County, being able to meet those people and learn from them was a great, great honor for me.
1: Yeah. When you're out on road patrol or whether you're working in the jail, do you think most people would be surprised at what happens out there that's crossed the law?
0: Yeah, they do. Something that you hear a little bit now, and there was a speech last night given by Director McGinnis from Benton Harbor Police Department. He gave the kind of the keynote speech at the academy last night. Is, you know, the average person sees, you know, between 4 and 6 really high end emergency situations that can affect them in their life. The average police officer sees about 600.
1: Wow.
0: So, I mean, we're dealing with, you know, life-changing things that happen on a pretty regular basis. You know, unfortunately, you see people at their worst. You see families in tragedy. And somehow you have to compartmentalize that because, you know, the public doesn't realize where you came from. You could be at a scene where there's a fatal accident and one or more people, you know, unfortunately have left this earth. And then 10 minutes later, you're called to go take a larceny complaint. And the person, you have to give that person at the larceny complaint full attention as well. Yeah. And so you have to press that things, you know, those things down, and you have to give them full attention. So
1: how do you deal with that? How do you compartmentalize like that? And then number two, how do you decompress?
0: Everybody has their own way of doing things. And fortunately now, you know, mental health is a big thing in our society, but not only there for police officers too. How do you deal with that? I always envision myself like a barrel of water, and you've got to have, you know, you don't let the barrel fill up and overflow. You've got to have, you know, little valves you can let the pressure off.
1: Yeah.
0: And whether that's, you know, through physical activity or talking to other people about that, that's one thing. And unfortunately, in this line of work, we tend to hold things in.
1: Yeah.
0: Right? Because you don't, it used to be, and kind of still is now, you know, it's a sign of weakness to show weakness.
1: Yeah.
0: Or you're having problems with it. But you have to be able to recognize that, be able to talk to somebody. And that's one of the big things at the academy, too, we stress is, look, you need to talk to somebody about things that happen. We're human, too. And in order to do our jobs right, we have to be able to, you know, give the people a full measure of what we're capable of, and that includes being healthy, both mentally and physically.
1: So that's built into the learning now.
0: It is.
1: Was it when you went through the academy?
0: Very little of it.
1: Yeah.
0: Was it was there, but it wasn't really talked about. It was always, hey, if you're having problems, you know, go talk to your supervisor, and they can point you in the right direction. And then you get away from it because, you know, you kind of figure if you don't talk about it, well, it isn't going to be there. Well, we're not that way anymore.
1: Yeah.
0: Right. It's not a sign of weakness to say, hey, I got an issue. I need help with this before it becomes a big problem.
1: Yeah. Yeah. I like the visual you point. I'm a barrel of water. Either I'm going to overflow or the barrel's going to break. So we got to have some safety valves there somewhere.
0: Exactly.
1: We're talking with Paul Tolliver. He is currently an instructor at Lake Michigan College, retired Berrien Springs Orinoco Township police chief, also retired from the Berrien County Sheriff's Office. We'll talk about that in just a couple of moments. It's 7:31. We've got to get some financial news here on the radio from our friends at Bloomberg. That's coming up next after these important messages.
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12: This is a Bloomberg Money Minute. AstraZeneca shares plunged by as much as 9.9% in London trading after the pharmaceutical giant's gene silencer drug Wainua failed to help prevent heart problems in patients with a rare and potentially fatal disease. Analysts were blindsided by the results after Astra management's communications had been relatively confident leading up to the announcement. The failed trial now leaves Astra's ambition of more than $5 billion in Wainua sales unlikely due to the challenging route to approval. PepsiCo's reported second quarter earnings showed organic sales growth was up 2.4%, which narrowly missed analysts' estimates. Earnings for the maker of Doritos, Lay's, and Gatorade, though, just beat estimates boosted by their international business. PepsiCo has been working to boost sales of its salty snacks and did see an initial rebound earlier this year after slashing prices by up to 15% on medium-sized bags. Recently, though, it has raised prices on some smaller bags. Dan Schwartzman, Bloomberg Radio.
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14: We'll be right back.
1: And welcome again to the WSJM Morning Show. So sorry, we were caught up on the video live stream on a discussion. See, if you miss the video live stream, you miss a lot. We're talking with our guest this morning, Paul Tolliver. He is retired Berrien Springs, Orinoco Township Police Chief, also current instructor at Lake Michigan College, the police academy there. He also did his career with the Berrien County Sheriff's Office, so we'll talk more about that here in just a couple of moments. We've got some news to get to from our friends at ABC. First off, quick check of the weather outside. We've got beautiful sunshine. It's 72 degrees in Benton Harbor, 72 in St. Joe, 71 in South Haven, and 72 in Buchanan. Forecast for today, you're seeing it, at least part of it. Partly sunny skies this morning. This afternoon, we're going to get a 50% chance of showers. A high today, locally about 80 degrees. Warmer spots inland, about 85. Tonight's forecast, mostly cloudy, 50% chance of showers, and maybe some thunderstorms this evening. The low overnight, only getting down to 68 degrees, not much. Friday, tomorrow, we're looking for mostly cloudy, a 40% chance of showers, and then a high of 82. So looking like a pretty good weekend for art fairs, so stay tuned for more on that right here on the WSJM Morning Show. 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
8: ABC News, I'm Sherry Preston. President Trump back at the White House following the NATO summit and declaration that the memorandum of understanding on the ceasefire with Iran is over. ABC's Martha Raddatz says it's unclear where things stand right now as the U.S. and Iran exchanged more airstrikes overnight.
14: What is clear is that this war that the president said would last 4 weeks is now in its fifth month, with strikes resuming, the ceasefire declared dead, no deal on eliminating Iran's nuclear program, and Iran continuing its threats, saying America still hasn't learned that bullying and breaking promises are no longer cost-free.
8: Maine Senate candidate Graham Plattner officially stepping aside in the race days after published allegations of sexual assault by a former girlfriend. He denies the accusations, but new revelations have left the Democrats now searching for another name to put on the ballot. Singer Bonnie Tyler has died at the age of 75. This is ABC News.
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1: 7:39 is the time. We're just about 20 minutes away from our next news update from ABC. Then we'll have our local news, some of the stories from the WSJM Newsroom. A minor earthquake struck beneath Lake Michigan yesterday afternoon. We likely didn't feel it, but the U.S. Geological Survey says it was a 2.9 magnitude earthquake, happened around 3:38 yesterday afternoon, about 60 miles due west. Now you think 60 miles, that's a distance. Well, I mean, it is an earthquake. So anyway, we'll talk a little bit more about that coming up just after 8 o'clock. Also, the discussion over Gene Clark Park between a neighborhood coalition and the Benton Harbor city officials continues. They're still going back and forth on whether or not a gate should be closed. And they still have not set a town hall meeting that some of the commissioners have asked for. So we'll talk about that. And then also the Berrien County Health Department preparing to unveil its newly renovated Niles office with a ribbon cutting and an open house. Let you see what it looks like. That's happening later this month. We'll give you details on that. That's all coming up in just a couple of moments after 8 o'clock right here on the WSJM Morning Show. Here on the video live stream, we're going to continue our conversation right now with Paul Tolliver. He is retired Berrien Springs Orinoco Township Police Chief, current instructor at Lake Michigan College for the Police Academy. That's coming up right here on WSJM. Here on the radio, state news, then a look at sports.
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16: I'm Beth Fisher. Data centers was one of the big topics at last night's debate between the three Republican candidates to be Michigan's next governor. Fox 2 hosted the gubernatorial candidates. Mike Cox, John James, and Perry Johnson appeared live. The candidates were asked if they would take money from AI companies for more data centers in the state. Congressman John James and Perry Johnson both support a moratorium on data centers, while Cox maintains he wants communities to make decisions about data centers. A crash in Portage last night injured multiple people and shut down northbound U.S. 131 for a time. The Portage Department of Public Safety says callers reported a vehicle had rolled several times. Police say some people have significant injuries. There's a recall effort against Antrim County Clerk Victoria Bishop. A petition's been filed with the Michigan Board of State Canvassers. The Michigan Bureau of Elections suspended Bishop's access to the state's qualified voter file. I'm Beth Fisher for the Michigan News Network.
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19: The Detroit Tigers just keep rolling. Jake Rogers and Spencer Torkelson both homered as Detroit knocked off the A's 5-1 on Wednesday night for their fourth straight win. Troy Melton improved to 5-1, striking out 9 over 5 and a third innings, as the Tigers have now won 7 of the last 8. They'll look to finish off the sweep tonight at Comerica Park when Framber Valdez gets the start against the A's. First pitch is at 6:40, with a pregame show at 6:15 on Newstalk Sports 94.9 WSJM. Former South Bend Cub Pedro Armstrong launched 2 home runs in the Chicago Cubs' wild 9-7 victory over Baltimore. The Cubs hit 5 home runs overall, including a 3-run blast from Seiya Suzuki during a 5-run 7th inning. The Cubs wrapped up their series with the O's this afternoon at 1:35. And the White Sox couldn't solve Boston pitching again, falling 5-0 to the Red Sox. Jake Bennett allowed just 4 hits over 7 innings as Boston picked up its 5th straight win. The White Sox tried to avoid the sweep this afternoon at Ray Field at 2:10. In other baseball news, it's official now. Detroit Tigers pitcher Justin Verlander announced his retirement at the end of this season. In the WNBA, the LA Sparks spoiled Caitlin Clark's return from injury with a 106-92 win over the Fever. Clark scored 9 points in 16 minutes after missing 2 games with a back injury. Tonight, Indiana is back on the court with a late-night matchup at the Phoenix Mercury. The FIFA World Cup quarterfinals begin today with France taking on Morocco in Boston at 4 o'clock. Morocco is the lone remaining non-European team in the Final 8, looking to continue another historic World Cup run. NHL news, the Chicago Blackhawks received some tough news as Connor Bedard is expected to miss the start of the upcoming season after undergoing surgery on his shoulder. Doctors are expecting the star to make a full recovery in about 4 months. And in the Midwest League, the winners on Tuesday were again winners yesterday. West Michigan routed Fort Wayne 14-1. Great Lakes beat Dayton 8-5. Lake County over Lansing 6-1. And Cedar Rapids edged South Bend 3-2. The rest of the scores from last night and the schedules for today's games are on this station's website. With your morning sports for Thursday, July 9th, I'm Dave Wolf.
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3: Partly sunny, muggy, and warm still today. We're going to end up around 85 degrees. We do have a chance for a few scattered showers and thunderstorms off and on through the day. Be aware of those, especially for the lightning risk. There is a chance for some strong storms this evening and overnight. We'll drop down to 68. And then for tomorrow, a slight chance of a few showers, high of 80 degrees. I'm Chief Meteorologist Carrie Pujol.
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1: I don't see anything on the radar yet that would suggest it's anything other than a beautiful chamber, maybe a golf day. We could call it a golf. You want to call it a golf day?
5: Absolutely.
1: All right, let's go out and golf. It's 73 degrees and sunny in Benton Harbor right now, 73 in St. Joseph, 71 degrees in Dowagiac. I'm Ken Lundberg. Paul Tolliver is here. From the Lake Michigan College Police Academy. He's an instructor there. He's also retired Berrien Springs Orinoco Township Police Chief. He's retired Berrien County Sheriff's Office. We've been talking about his career trajectory. There's so much of it. We've only gotten through. We're not even through Berrien County Sheriff yet, but let's make this part of our Moody on the Market update for this hour. 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We truly appreciate what you do and what people like you in law enforcement do for us, the general public. So thank you.
5: Oh,
1: thank you very much.
5: You're welcome. It's an honor and a privilege to do this.
1: We also love the stories that you tell about people. No. On the video live stream, I was asking, what's your best interaction with tourist story? You come up with one? You don't have to say any names.
5: No, I've got one. In fact, I just did it last weekend.
1: It's
5: a yearly thing. It's Redbud Track and Trail.
1: Oh, how was that?
5: When you get 30,000 people on a property down there in Buchanan Township, and they're from all over the world, from Australia right here in Southwest Michigan, definitely get a well-rounded group of people.
1: Yeah.
5: That come there.
1: Well-rounded is a nice way of putting it.
5: Well, you have to be nice sometimes, right?
1: So you were working the event?
5: Yeah, I've worked that event pretty much every year since 2001, both in a law enforcement capacity and now basically just assisting Redbud Track and Trail and the Ritchie family down there as they run that event.
1: Yeah.
5: Assisting them with whatever they need. So you definitely see a group of people down there that like to have fun, and sometimes there's consumption of adult beverages that lead to different activities. So it's a great event, though.
1: What'd you run into this last time?
5: This time, there was rain a lot the day before, so it kind of turned into a mud bog down there a little bit.
1: Oh, man.
5: Had a lot of that. We had some problems getting cars parked to start with because they had, in the event it happens, you've got two or three different entrances where there's basically trying to get, like I said, 30,000 people into one spot in a couple hours. And it's in a country setting, obviously. Yeah. So you've got a couple lanes in, a couple lanes out, and that's it. So trying to park those cars in that mud bog down there, it slowed things up a little bit. And it was an experience.
1: Do you get to watch any of the bikes going through around the track?
5: Yeah, they're incredible. They really are. Especially the professional riders. Yeah. They those bikes fly. And they're incredible athletes. And it's if you haven't seen that in person, it's something I definitely recommend you see.
1: Yeah, it's impressive, the setup they have going on days before. I drove by a few days before, and they had truck after truck after semi-truck parked, ready to go, all the brands that you'd recognize for that activity. Right. It's really cool.
5: Yeah, it really is. It's a nationwide tour thing as well. I mean, they do it week to week, and the stop here in Berrien County is it's a very cool thing. If you haven't seen it, you need to go see it.
1: So without naming names, and you don't even have to, let's not even tag this to the Redbud, but the event, what's the strangest thing you've ever run into on patrol?
5: Wow. The strangest thing.
1: Strangest thing
5: you've
1: ever run into.
5: There are so many strange things you run into, right? But
1: no UFOs.
5: No UFOs.
1: You had to think about that for a moment.
5: Yeah, no. You know, when you're working night shifts, sometimes you tend to see things that you really can't comprehend when you first see it. There's a different. I used to say I liked working night shift because the people I understood come out after dark.
1: Yeah.
5: You definitely deal with things differently at night than you do sometimes during the day, right? You're more politically correct sometimes during the day, and you see things at night that you truly don't.
1: People think they're hidden in the cover of night, but not always.
5: That's a good way to put it, Ken.
1: All right. 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
1: 7:58, it's the WSJM Morning Show. Thank you so much. I frittered our time away. I didn't get to ask you all the questions that I wanted to ask, but Paul Tolliver, retired Berrien Springs, Orinoco Township Police Chief, retired Berrien County Sheriff's Office, and currently instructor at Lake Michigan College. Thank you so much for what you do.
5: Well, thank you for having me. I appreciate it. And I didn't get to talk much about Berrien Springs. It's my home community and everything, but it's been a complete honor to serve there at Berrien Springs, Orinoco Township as well for 11 years. And it's great people down there as well as all of Berrien County. Yeah. It's just been a privilege to do this job.
1: Well, we thank you. We'll have to have you back. You're welcome anytime, but we'll have to have you back so we can talk more about Berrien Springs, Orinoco Township. Law enforcement, we'll get updates from you on the academy, how it's doing at Lake Michigan College. But again, thank you for what you do, and thanks for training the next generation of law enforcement officers.
5: Thanks for having me here, and look forward to talking to you in the future.
1: Sounds good. Paul Tolliver, retired Berrien Springs, Orinoco Township Police Chief, current instructor at Lake Michigan College for the fast, cool driving stuff and safe driving stuff. We'll talk about local news coming up in just a moment. It's 8 o'clock.
17: From ABC News, I'm Sherry Preston. Another night of airstrikes. The U.S. hitting Iran and Iran hitting U.S. military sites in the Middle East, including in Bahrain, where the Navy's Fifth Fleet is headquartered. ABC Chief Global Affairs Correspondent Martha Raddatz with more.
18: Overnight, a new round of U.S. attacks on Iran, larger in scope than those the night before, according to a U.S. official, striking at least 90 military targets. The president in Turkey at the NATO summit saying he was done talking to Iran. But last night on Air Force One, returning from the summit, the president claiming that the Iranians called him wanting to make a deal.
17: That Air Force One taking the president back to the White House wasn't the same Air Force One he flew over there, the one gifted to the president by Qatar. ABC national correspondent Stephen Portnoy has that.
19: Multiple sources say the Secret Service urged the president not to fly on the new plane out of Turkey due to differences in the security capabilities from the older version of Air Force One. More than a dozen Senate Democrats sent a letter earlier this week to the Secretary of the Air Force and the government contractor that converted the Qatari jet, pointing to reports that taxpayers might have spent $1 billion to outfit it for the president's use. The senators voiced the concern that certain upgrades might have been skipped to rush the plane into service.
17: Following allegations of sexual assault against their old candidate, ABC's Jay O'Brien says the Democrats are going to have to find a new candidate to take on Senator Susan Collins in Maine.
0: In the nation's most closely watched Senate race, after a remarkable standoff with the Maine Democratic Party, disgraced Senate candidate Graham Plattner ending his campaign.
2: We believe that for the movement to continue, can't be made.
17: That was from a video message Plattner put out last night. Israeli forces killing at least a dozen people in Gaza over the last 24 hours. Among those dead, a driver for the charity World Central Kitchen. You're listening to ABC News.
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17: Attorney Ben Crump is calling for a full, transparent investigation into the death of 18-year-old Nolan Wells, who police suspect might have drowned while on vacation with friends on Horn Island, Mississippi.
7: We're trying to be very transparent because the family has some concerns about the state of Mississippi doing an investigation of the death of a young black man where young white students may be looked at as having some culpability. So the family is concerned about that.
17: The family calling for its own autopsy into Wells' death. Facebook and Instagram parent Meta say they will investigate more than $13 billion, about $9 billion U.S., and put it towards building its first artificial intelligence data center in Canada. It will be built in Alberta. Deloitte is predicting back-to-school spending will drop about 6% this year. The consulting firm also says most consumers expect the economy to worsen over the next 6 months. On a typical day, Google processes over 16 billion queries online, but earlier this week, the numbers were a lot higher. ABC's Jim Ryan with more on why.
9: On Tuesday night, the world's most popular search engine crushed its own all-time record for searches per second. And it's no coincidence that it comes during World Cup play in North America. Google won't disclose precise numbers, but says the most searched term was Argentina versus Egypt.
17: Sherry Preston, ABC News.
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1: 73 degrees and some clouds have moved in to cloud our sunshine. I guess that's what they do. 74 degrees in St. Joseph right now. 73 in South Haven. We've got 72 degrees and still mostly sunny in Dowagiac. Good morning. I'm Ken Lundberg. 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Partly sunny skies is what we expect this morning, and then moving in, that 50% chance of rain showers today. The high is going to be somewhere around 85 degrees in the warmer parts of southwest Michigan. Probably 80, 81 degrees here at St. Joseph, Benton Harbor. Tonight's forecast, mostly cloudy, a 50% chance of rain showers and thunderstorms a possibility this evening. Low around 68 overnight, not too cold. A Friday's forecast, mostly cloudy, a 40% chance of showers, a high of 82. Saturday and Sunday, only a slight chance of rain on Saturday. Otherwise, it's going to be nice and sunny and a high around 84. And then Sunday's going to be mostly sunny with a high of around 86 degrees. Next week, we're looking for warmer temperatures yet and little to no precipitation. Nothing in the forecast right now anyway. Mostly sunny skies Monday, Tuesday, Wednesday. High of 88 and then 90 and then 90 degrees on Wednesday. It's the WSJM Morning Show. We've got news from the newsroom here. A minor earthquake struck yesterday. It struck beneath Lake Michigan Wednesday afternoon. People here in southwest Michigan likely didn't feel it, but it happened. We thought we'd let you know. The U.S. Geological Survey says it was a 2.9 magnitude quake. That's relatively small. It happened around 3:30 yesterday afternoon, 3:38 to be precise, and it was 60 miles due west from St. Joseph. It happened at a depth, according to our seismologists, happened at a depth of roughly 3 miles beneath the lake bed. And despite occurring relatively close to the Michigan shoreline, the quake was not expected to produce noticeable shaking in southwest Michigan. So again, if you felt it, go to the USGS website and log it. But otherwise, it happened, and nothing much more to say about that. The discussion over Gene Clark Park, another news item, between a neighborhood coalition and Benton Harbor city leaders continues. At this week's city commission meeting, Diana Green of the Gene Clark Park Neighborhood Coalition responded to recent comments made by Mayor Marcus Muhammad, who said calls to close the park gate at night have made some city residents feel unwelcome. Green said that characterization itself is unfair.
6: I'm here tonight to address the divisive and inaccurate remarks made by Mayor Marcus Muhammad at the economic development session on June 24th. The assertion that day was that my neighborhood somehow doesn't fit into the vision of Benton Harbor. The remarks left many residents feeling excluded from the vision of Benton Harbor.
1: Green said the coalition wants constructive conversation, not conflict.
6: Raising public safety concerns should not become unnecessarily divisive when residents are simply asking for accountability and dialogue.
1: Green said residents have spent several years trying to engage city leaders through emails, phone calls, and neighborhood events without success. She called the May 18 shooting at the park an inflection point that prompted more public involvement and said the coalition is only asking that existing laws be enforced. The Berrien County Health Department is preparing to unveil its newly renovated Niles office with a ribbon cutting and open house later this month. Berrien County Health Officer Guy Miller says $743,000 in state grant funding helped make the improvements possible at the South County building at 1205 North Front Street.
11: We are increasing the size of our footprint. We are going to have seven clinic rooms down there. We're going to have a designated sharps room, a lab, medication storage room, all secured storage. Our waiting room will be about the same size, but it'll be state-of-the-art facilities.
1: The renovation also includes a new glass storefront. Miller says the project began in 2024 as the health department worked to modernize an office that had not undergone a major renovation since it was built back in the 1960s. He says the upgrades will make the office more accessible for South County residents.
11: We can offer more services as long as we have more space. And just like we continue with our operations up here, the public are welcome to utilize Berrien County Health Department services.
1: Services at the Niles office include sexual health and family planning, WIC, vaccinations, and family health. Miller says about 15 staff members, including nurse practitioners and social workers, will work from that location. And the Berrien County Parks Department is preparing for its next clean sweep event on July 22nd, giving farmers, greenhouse operators, golf courses, and pesticide retailers a chance to safely dispose of unwanted pesticides free of charge. This includes you as well. Parks Director Jill Adams says the program has been offered since the mid-1990s and is funded through a state grant.
21: It means all classes of sides, so fungicides, herbicides, insecticides, rodenticides, any type of pesticide is collected at this specialized event.
1: Adams says participants don't even have to be Berrien County residents. and many people can benefit from the program.
21: You can imagine that someone might be moving or cleaning out a barn, and they might have a large amount of pesticides sitting around. We don't want those pesticides dumped into the environment. They aren't allowed to go into regular trash.
1: The event will be held at the Berrien County Road Department in Benton Harbor. Advance registration is required. Adam says participants will be assigned appointment times to keep the event running smoothly. She says about 350,000 pounds of pesticides have been safely collected through that program since it began. Registration information available through our website. That's WSJM.com. 8:11 is the WSJM Morning Show. I'm Ken Lundberg. Thank you so much for joining us. We've got the Weekend Planner coming up from St. Joe today in just a couple of moments. Right now, sports with Dave Wolf.
8: The Tigers made it four straight wins by beating the A's 6-1 last night at Comerica Park. Jake Rogers and Spencer Torkelson homered, and Troy Melton struck out nine as Detroit won for the seventh time in the last eight games. The Tigers host the A's tonight at 6:40, with coverage beginning at 6:15 on Newstalk Sports 94.9 WSJM. The Cubs outslugged Baltimore 9-7 behind two home runs from Pico Armstrong. Today, the Cubs at Baltimore at 1:35, and the White Sox were shut out by Boston 5-0. Boston visits the Sox again today at 2:10. In the WNBA, the LA Sparks beat the Fever 106-92, spoiling Caitlin Clark's return. Tonight, Indiana is at Phoenix at 10 o'clock. The World Cup quarterfinals begin today with France taking on Morocco in Boston at 4 o'clock. NHL, Blackhawks star Connor Bedard will miss the start of the season after his shoulder surgery. And in the Midwest League, West Michigan beat Fort Wayne 14-1. Grey Lakes over Dayton 8-5. Lake County beat Lansing 6-1. And Cedar Rapids edged South Bend 3-2. With sports, I'm Dave Wolf.
1: 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Healthcare starts with people, and that's the focus of the newest episode of Core Conversations from Corewell Health. 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
10: Partly sunny, muggy, and warm still today. We're going to end up around 85 degrees. We do have a chance for a few scattered showers and thunderstorms off and on through the day. Be aware of those, especially for the lightning risk. There is a chance for some strong storms this evening and overnight. We'll drop down to 68. And then for tomorrow, a slight chance of a few showers, high of 80 degrees. I'm Chief Meteorologist Carrie Pujol.
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1: And here we are again with another session of the Weekend Planner. Danielle Crevier is here from St. Joe today. Hi, Danielle.
22: Hey, Ken.
1: It's good to see you. And then also Jill Habush is here from the YMCA of Greater Michiana. They have a special event coming up, and we'll talk about that in just a moment. But first off, Danielle, let's talk about the weekend. What should we be planning?
22: Well, Ken, we're going to jump into the weekend and start talking about the Krezel Art Center. They're hosting their annual Krezel Art Fair this weekend, so you can join them for the block party on Friday night, July 10th, so tomorrow night from 5 to 9. Then you can stroll the art fair itself on Saturday, July 11th from 9 to 6 and Sunday, July 12th from 10 to 5. But head on over to krezel.org for more information and to see the amazing artists that are going to be joining.
1: Yeah, 172 artists. It's a juried show. It's always a great thing in the summertime for St. Joseph. We love it. So head on down to the Bluff for that. I'll be there for the block party starting tomorrow night. Then we should head over where? First Congregational Church is having a special event.
22: They're hosting their next summer concert featuring the Backup, so you can enjoy some live music, food, and drinks on the lawn. But they're having that tomorrow night from 7 to 8:30, so you can join them then. Bring a chair and enjoy, again, those food, drinks, and live music. And then tickets are just $5 upon entry, cash only, but food and beverage is going to be available for purchase.
12: Okay, and then as we head outdoors for the weekend and activity associated with that, how about Surrette Nature Center? What do we have going on there?
22: They're hosting a really fun event called Bats and Brews. So that's happening tomorrow night from 8 to 10. And attendees are going to enjoy a presentation by Dr. Vonoff. He's a professor from Western Michigan University and has studied bats for decades. So after the presentation, he and the Surrette Naturalists are going to lead a group for a guided bat observation and a discussion and hopefully monitor some bats. And then tickets are limited. So if you haven't gotten them, make sure you reserve your spot today.
12: So we're talking like the Louisville slugger, the aluminum bats, the wooden bats. No, these are the flying
22: mammals.
12: No, like
22: spooky bats. Yeah.
12: No, that's gonna be great. So Surrette Nature Center for more information on that. And then we have our weekly fun, our refreshments, our fresh foods and vegetables, fruits and vegetables. What's going on at St. Joseph Farmers Market?
22: Just a reminder that this Saturday during the Krausel Art Fair, the St. Joe Farmers Market is moving to Broad Street. So we will not see us in our regular Lake Bluff Park location. You'll see some wonderful artists there instead. So we are just moving across the street between Lake Boulevard and the alley. So we're going to be on the concrete on Broad Street. And additionally, we're going to host some extended hours. So some of our vendors may stick around a little bit later. So you'll see a little bit of a different lineup this week with not everyone joining us just for the weekend. But you might see some people stay till 6. So hours vary per vendor. But please note that the market is only going to be hosted on Saturday this year. In some years past, we've hosted it on Saturday and Sunday, but it is only Saturday. And just a huge thank you to our sponsors, the Boulevard Inn and Bistro, the Batalis Agency, Renaissance Athletic Club, Culver's of Stevensville, and Lest We Forget.
12: Okay, so expanded hours, Saturday only in a different location, this weekend only because of the art fair.
22: Yeah.
12: All right. Instagram. If we need to post something new on Instagram from a different location, a unique location, St. Joe Lighthouse.
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12: Okay, and St. Joseph Lighthouse, after all that stair climbing, we're going to need some beverages, some refreshments, Pete's Cider Social, and 12 Corners Vineyards.
22: Absolutely. So Pete's Cider is celebrating their 6th anniversary this weekend, so you can join them on Saturday, July 11th from 2 to 8 for a special anniversary celebration. Attendees are going to enjoy a dino obstacle course, so for kids and adults, of course. Some live music from 2 to 4. There's a DJ from 5 to 8, and then delicious food by Nola Rue. There's going to be a limited edition cider and just a lot more celebration fun. And then, yes, you can wrap up your weekend with 12 Corners Vineyards for a wine 5K. That's happening this Sunday. It's a brand new event that starts at 9 a.m. And this run will have you exploring the beautiful landscape of 12 Corners. So runners and walkers are encouraged to participate in this new event.
12: A lot of great activities happening this weekend, but we also have some events that you want to save the date for. Will you run through those with us for please?
22: Yeah, just some reminders. We just kicked off Family Night in the Plaza this last weekend, so we hope you joined us. But if not, you've got 5 more chances. This happens Wednesdays now through August 12th. Our Brown Bag Concert Series and Friday Night Concert Series kick off next week on Wednesday and Friday. You can also join us next week on Friday, July 17th for the Micro Memorial Car Show. And wrapping up the end of the month, we've got Chalk the Block July 31st through August 2nd.
12: Outstanding. Well, thank you for helping us plan our weekend. We also have a special guest. Do you want to introduce Jill?
22: Oh, you can go ahead, Ken.
12: Oh, I can go ahead. Thank you. No, Jill Habush is here, YMCA of Greater Michiana. Jill is the Chief Development Officer and the Race Director for YMCA of Greater Michiana. And Jill, you have a fantastic event that's coming up, the Race for the YMCA 5K, 10K. Tell us everything we need to know about the Race for YMCA.
13: Good morning, Ken and Danielle. Thank you. Yes, we are hosting our 15th annual Race for YMCA 5K 10K on Saturday, July 18th. Proceeds from the event support our Benton Harbor St. Joseph YMCA and all the wonderful programming that we offer, financial assistance, memberships, and programs for our local families and children in need. The course is beautiful. It starts down at the Margaret B. Upton Arboretum in downtown St. Joe, and it's a beautiful course running along the river, down along along Silver Beach down to Lions Park. And if you're ambitious enough to run the 10K, you'll go up the hill and run along the bluff. It's a gorgeous run. It's also 5K. You can come out and walk it rather than run it as well if you're not as ambitious to run.
12: Yeah, so we're talking about 3 miles, 6 miles, 5K, 10K, and it's a great place to just see the natural scenery of our area.
13: Yes, it's a gorgeous event, and we welcome everyone to come out. We typically have anywhere from 350 to 400 participants, and some usual suspects from the community, and then we always welcome those that are traveling and just in town for the local events as well.
12: Now, I was surprised. This is one of your biggest fundraisers of the year. Can you go into detail about that a little bit more? How important is this for you?
13: It is very important. We typically raise anywhere from 40 to 50,000 with the gracious support of the participants as well as local sponsors for the event. 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
12: It's important, and indeed, so tell us about registration. 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
13: Yep, our website is YMCAGM, as in Greater Michiana, .org. 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
12: All right, anything else we should be talking about or we should know, Danielle or Jill, this morning?
13: I think we're good.
12: All right,
10: yep,
12: great opportunity. Yeah, absolutely. No, thank you for joining us and sharing the information. That

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0: We got to do this thing here. 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Thursday, July 9th, 8:24 a.m. I'm Ken Lundberg. And Thursday, as you know, if you're a regular listener at all, especially on Thursdays, you know I love Thursdays.
4: Me too.
0: Thursdays are the best day because Julie Dunsing is here for Here and Now. It's a podcast about your hearing health.
4: It is.
0: Hi, Julie. Good morning.
4: Good morning.
0: It's good to see you.
4: It's always nice to see you.
0: So we talk about hearing health. We talk about things that you can do for your hearing, preventative maintenance. We talk about going in and getting your free hearing test screening and all that, your hearing health, find out where you are. We also talk about the car show that you've got coming up. So we'll talk about that in a couple of moments. But first off, you were out picnicking this week.
4: Was this yesterday?
0: What a beautiful day for a picnic.
4: It was a gorgeous day. The weather, it was a tad hot. I'm never complaining, though. I'd much rather have it hot. It was beautiful, though. Great.
0: Tell us where you were and what was going on.
4: So we are always so fortunate and blessed when we get asked to participate in, you know, a community event. Yeah. And in this case, Alico had their company-wide picnic yesterday out at the fairgrounds.
0: It's well-renowned. It's the annual employee picnic, and Alico had it yesterday, and you were there.
4: We were, yes. We are fortunate enough to be invited by Alico and participate in their Corwell does a health tent.
0: Nice.
4: For their employees, which is also very cool.
0: Yeah.
4: And I think the way it works, they go through all this, you know, health assessment and, you know, then they even get their name in for extra prizes and things like that, which who doesn't love that?
0: Sure.
4: So, yes, we were invited to be part of that. And it was a great day. It was a fun day. It was an interesting day.
0: you sent me some notes on this. And so you're in the health tent and people have their option of the different things that they can do. And one of them is, you know, prick your finger so you can give a little bit of blood and find out a little bit about, you know, whatever that is. But at the same time, you're right across from that. So
4: right.
0: So the choice is I walk, I'm either going to, you know, lose some blood or I'm going to have my hearing tested. What was the, where did people stamp a path to?
4: You know, so here's the thing. We actually weren't even testing hearing. We were just talking to them about hearing. Because, you know, we have to have all of our fancy equipment and be in a secure, you know, quiet environment.
0: Oh, okay,
4: so
0: all right.
4: We were just chatting about hearing.
0: Yeah.
4: And people were diverting to get their finger probed rather than talk about hearing.
0: You'd rather have your blood drawn than talk about your hearing health. What are people thinking?
4: I don't know. It was comical. And we laughed, but we also recognized, you know, it's just not a topic that people love to talk about.
0: Yeah.
4: Right. But we don't cause pain. That poke can hurt. Right. We don't cause pain. We just have an honest conversation.
0: I would suggest that they are both equally important and it's all part of your whole body health. And some of the objections we've talked about this before. People don't want to appear vulnerable. Right.
4: Exactly.
0: Because they think hearing loss is a sign of age. And indeed it is.
4: It can be,
0: It can be, but there are ways to get around it and talk about it. But you pulled out some perspectives here. One of them is people are living in the past. What do you mean by this?
4: So, again, great conversations yesterday, and people were just very honest because it's in the, you know, a fun environment. Mm-hmm. They're winning prizes. You know, the sun is out. So they're being honest with us, and they're saying, we heard from one gentleman, and he's like, I had hearing aids 10 years ago, and they were just terrible. They didn't work for me. I didn't wear them. We're like, okay, that's 10 years ago.
0: Yeah.
4: I mean, your hearing isn't going to go back to normal.
0: Right.
4: Your hearing.

0: hearing loss has probably gotten worse.
1: Right.
0: So at some point, yes, we've got to get out of the past.
1: Yeah.
0: And whatever that was, technology, as we know, changes drastically.
1: Yeah.
0: With hearing devices, just like with every other technology.
1: Yeah.
0: And so, yeah, we have to recognize that, yeah, maybe there were some things that didn't quite go well with that for whatever reason. Could have been, you know, so many different factors.
1: Sure.
0: But, yeah, we have to be able to set that aside, move past that, and, you know, still come back to address, okay, that hearing loss is still impacting your life.
1: Especially if you went for perhaps an over-the-counter experience, acknowledge you made a mistake.
0: Right.
1: And move forward and understand that the technological options that are available today, the hearing devices that can help you today are a lot different, even from 5 years ago.
0: Very much so.
1: Where they're hidden in your ear. And they have AI helping you in the different environments that you might experience, whether that's a picnic or a restaurant,
0: right,
1: or you're sitting at home in a pretty quiet situation. So you're saying wipe the slate clean.
0: Yes. Let's acknowledge, right, that something didn't work, but let's not dwell on that. And let's look at what life is like currently and, you know, options for hearing aids, lifestyles, all those things, you know, impact what you're going to do, where you're going to go. And certainly, you know, the choice of a trained professional assisting you with those choices for devices or for a treatment plan, you know, certainly can make all the difference, right? So yes, let's just start from scratch. Let's not even, you know, rehash that too much. Let's acknowledge it and move past.
1: Another funny thing that you pulled forward from the conversations you had yesterday is that people value help for their hearing, but maybe not necessarily their own. They'd rather have you test their spouse. Tell us about this.
0: That was also very, very fun, interesting conversations. And again, you're at a picnic, you're with your family.
1: Yeah.
0: So we saw many couples together.
1: Okay.
0: And as they'd walk by, you know, you could see one of them, typically the wife, like nudging the husband towards us. I'm good.
1: Honey,
0: it's not me.
1: That.
0: It is my husband,
1: yeah.
0: You know. And again, it doesn't, hearing loss doesn't discriminate. So, you know, it's one of those things, regardless of, you know, any kind of demographic, it can impact everyone. So it is good. Yes, the spouse may notice it in the other one, you know, because of frustration or things like that. But it is good for everyone to get that baseline test.
1: Can I suggest that if you and your spouse are having that discussion, because no one ever feels like the hearing issues are their problem, it's always their loved one
0: Absolutely.
1: Who has the hearing problem. May I suggest, if you're having that discussion, make a pact. You go together. You
0: Absolutely.
1: Both go get your hearing tested. So each of you knows where the bragging rights, I mean, the baseline for hearing is.
0: Right, right.
1: And it all starts with having an honest conversation, right?
0: Right, yeah. We did hear a lot of that yesterday. Again, I think it's in a comfortable, fun, you know, no pressure environment. Yeah. Everybody's having a great day. So it did just relax people to be honest and say, you know, I do notice that I'm turning the TV up. I do notice that I don't love to go out to eat anymore.
1: Yeah.
0: You know, we heard so many things yesterday. And so that alone is healthy, just to recognize, yes, there is, you know, something happening and it's probably time to do something about it.
1: Well, we appreciate your focus on hearing health. We appreciate LECO's focus on having health, you know, the health and wellness of their employees be a focus as well.
0: Absolutely.
1: That's really great.
0: Yes.
1: That's really great. So, all right. I'm sure you'll have a lot of great follow-up conversations from yesterday. But let's talk a little bit about what you've got coming up in just a couple of weeks. Some summer fun celebration. Your car show.
0: We are so excited for this. Yes, 2 weeks on the 23rd, we are having our second annual car show right in our office parking lot. It's going to be a great day. We've got amazing prizes for people that register to bring their cars. And we are encouraging people to register in advance just because space is very, very limited. So
1: these are for the cars.
0: If
1: you're just going to come look at the cars, you don't need to
0: have
1: register.
0: Have at it.
1: Yeah.
0: We've got food trucks and live music and all. It's just going to be a great afternoon, great evening. So right on our website, we did put our form right on the website. If you don't love Google Forms, that's okay. You can just call the office as well and tell us, you know, the details of your car and we'll get you on the list. But because our parking lot is, it's a good size, but it's also a little bit limited. So we do want people to register in advance.
1: How many are you trying to get there? How many cars?
0: I think easily we'll be able to have about 120.
1: Wow. That's so cool.
0: Yes, that's kind of making, you know, some space with our neighbors, but
1: yes,
0: still, it's going to be cool.
1: All right, so that's the 2026 Professional Hearing Services Car Show. Hear the horsepower. It's happening Thursday, July 23rd, 5 to 8 p.m. It's right there at 511 Renaissance Drive in St. Joe. That's the Professional Hearing Services offices. It's free to register. It's free to attend. If you have a car that you want to show in the show, register, please.
0: Please, yes.
1: The online form is right there at prohear.net. Or, like Julie said, if you don't like forms, if you don't like computers, call.
0: Please.
1: They'll take your call.
0: You bet.
1: Okay. All right. Julie Dunsing, Professional Hearing Services, thank you for joining us.
0: Thank you for having me.
1: Yeah, absolutely. And if you want to get your hearing screening booked today, you can either call the office at 269-399-5495, right?
0: That's one of them, yeah.
1: Is that the preferred number?
0: That's a great number.
1: Okay, we'll get that one out. And then also prohear.net is the website where you can go online and check it out as well. Julie, thank you.
0: Thank you.
1: Happy Thursday to you. We'll be back in just a couple of moments. It's the WSJM Morning Show.
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5: Severe weather warning. 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
10: ABC News, I'm Sherry Preston. A new round of airstrikes in the Middle East as Iran and the U.S. escalate tensions once again.
11: The president now back in Washington, where it is unclear exactly where negotiations stand. But what is clear is that this war that the president said would last 4 weeks is now in its fifth month, with strikes resuming, the ceasefire declared dead, no deal on eliminating Iran's nuclear program, and Iran continuing its threat.
10: ABC's Martha Raddatz. President Trump flying the older Air Force One out of Turkey on Wednesday from the NATO summit. Sources say the Secret Service urged him not to take the new Air Force One back due to different security capabilities in that plane, which was a gift from Qatar. Graham Plattner pulling his name from the ballot in Maine in the Senate race. He released a video message last night continuing to deny sexual assault allegations leveled against him by a former girlfriend. This is ABC News.
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13: I'm Beth Fisher. A rare earthquake hit Lake Michigan yesterday afternoon at the Illinois-Wisconsin border. The 2.9 magnitude quake hit about 3.1 miles deep in the water. It's reported by the National Weather Service that this is just the second quake in Lake Michigan in the last 100 years. A couple of Michigan corrections officers were attacked by a prisoner at Marquette Branch Prison on Monday. Marquette Prison Union President Ken Holman tells TV6 that a prisoner stabbed a corrections officer in the face with a prison-made weapon and punched another officer when he came to help the first one. The Michigan Department of Corrections says both officers were sent to the hospital with minor injuries but were not admitted. There's a possibility that two Michigan State Police forensic labs could close. The labs in Grayling and Northville could close since there's a $2 million budget shortfall. If they close, nearly all of the full-time employees would be transferred to other labs. I'm Beth Fisher for the Michigan News Network.
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15: The Tigers made it four straight wins by beating the A's 6-1 last night at Comerica Park. Jake Rogers and Spencer Torkelson homered, and Troy Melton struck out 9 at Detroit 1 for the 7th time in the last 8 games. The Tigers host the A's tonight at 6:40, with coverage beginning at 6:15 on Newstalk Sports 94.9 WSJM. The Cubs outslug Baltimore 9-7 behind 2 home runs from Pico Armstrong. Today the Cubs at Baltimore at 135, and the White Sox were shut out by Boston 5-0. Boston visits the Sox again today at 2:10. In the WNBA, the LA Sparks beat the Fever 106-92, spoiling Caitlin Clark's return. Tonight, Indiana is at Phoenix at 10 o'clock. The World Cup quarterfinals begin today with France taking on Morocco in Boston at 4 o'clock. NHL, Blackhawks star Connor Bedard will miss the start of the season after his shoulder surgery. And in the Midwest League, West Michigan beat Fort Wayne 14-1. Great Lakes over Dayton 8-5. Lake County beat Lansing 6-1. And Cedar Rapids edge South Bend 3-2. With sports, I'm Dave Wolf.
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23: Partly sunny, muggy, and warm still today. We're going to end up around 85 degrees. We do have a chance for a few scattered showers and thunderstorms off and on through the day. Be aware of those, especially for the lightning risk. There is a chance for some strong storms this evening and overnight. We'll drop down to 68. And then for tomorrow, a slight chance of a few showers, high of 80 degrees. I'm Chief Meteorologist Carrie Pujol.
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1: 73 degrees currently in Benton Harbor, 73 in St. Joseph. It's 74 degrees in New Buffalo and Dowagiac and Buchanan. We've got some clouds moving in, like the weather forecaster just said. 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Krazzle Art Fair is set for this weekend. Yeah, check out the article we have posted right now at moodyonthemarket.com. The Krazzle Art Fair is happening Saturday and Sunday. It kicks off Friday night with the block party. Coming up this weekend, it's the 64th annual Krazzle Art Fair on the Bluff. Krazzle Art Fair director Jamie Balkin tells us they'll have 172 artists. They come from all over the United States, including Southwest Michigan and beyond, selling art in a variety of mediums, as well as food trucks. A brand new beer garden is going to be on the Art Center grounds. Balkin says the beer garden is new for 2026. If you've seen, you know, what they've had before, the food trucks, the festivities, the band and stuff like that, they'll have those elements, but it'll be structured in a new way. And the beer garden, she says, is new this year. A feature of the beer garden will be a custom cocktail called the Krazzle Handcrafted. Yeah, it was created for this weekend by Watermark Brewing in Stevensville, and it'll feature Domain Berrien wines. Yeah, the label for the Krazzle Art Fair Handcrafted was created via an art contest. Balkin says the Krazzle Art Fair on the Bluff is a major attraction for the community every summer. Each year, it brings around 23,000 people for visiting the art fair through the weekend. One feature this year that they're really excited to be offering is shuttles running from two locations this year. They'll have a shuttle running from St. Joseph High School, the parking lot there, but then they'll also have shuttles, regular shuttles running from the Michigan Works building at 499 West Main and Benton Harbor. Balkin says if you want to get to the fair without battling traffic, that shuttle is a great way to go. It's free to get into the fair. The Krazzle does ask for a donation, and they greatly appreciate it. To donate, there will be several different ways. They have donation bins at the entrance. They also have a QR code that you can scan and donate easily from your smartphone. Balkan also says her favorite thing about the art fair is working with the more than 300 volunteers who will be there to make the event possible. 300 volunteers. So thank you, volunteers, for helping with the art fair this year. The Crasdale Art Fair on the Bluff will kick off Friday evening with the annual block party. The art fair proper, when you can go peruse and purchase art in Lake Bluff Park, will run from 10 a.m. to 6 p.m. on Saturday and 10 a.m. to 5 p.m. on Sunday. We have a link for more information posted in the article right there at moodyonthemarket.com. 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Call IMS today. They are your local auto owner's insurance agency in St. Joseph and in Niles. We've got the Daily Buzz with Paul Landecker coming up right after this here on WSJM.
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31: Paul Andecker and the Daily Buzz. Learning another language might do more than help you travel or boost your career. It could actually help your brain stay younger. Researchers used brain scans and AI to compare the brain age of people who spoke different numbers of languages. They found out that bilinguals had brains that appeared about 6 years younger than monolinguals, while people who spoke three languages looked about 7 years younger. Those who spoke four languages showed the biggest benefit, with brains that appeared up to 13 years younger. Study also found that the earlier people learned a second language, and the more fluent they became, the greater the effect. New survey finds that many people actively look for small, unexpected moments of joy to brighten their day, especially in the middle of the week when energy levels tend to dip. The average person experiences about three of these uplifting moments every week. Among the top unexpected joys, finding a parking spot right away, realizing it's Thursday when you thought it was only Wednesday, or discovering money in a pair of jeans you haven't worn for a while. Other feel-good moments include getting home just before it starts raining, having a package arrive on time, finding the perfect workout playlist, and remembering to bring reusable bags to the supermarket. We'll turn the page in 60 seconds. It's the Daily Buzz.
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31: Daily Buzz Part 2 Travel. TikTok has found a new way to review hotels. It has nothing to do with the pool or room service. Instead, creators are judging hotels based on their beauty setup. Everything from the hair dryer and bathroom lighting to the mirrors, counter space, and the number of outlets available for styling tools. Some travelers say these details can make or break a stay, especially if you're getting ready for a wedding, concert, or a business trip. Others think it's a little over the top and that a hotel should be judged on comfort, cleanliness, and service first. It becomes a surprisingly popular niche, with some hotels even earning repeat bookings because of their beauty-friendly bathrooms. It's summer, so there's always various insects flying around and crawling around, or even worse, crawling on you. And now scientists working in Costa Rica think there might be a lot more out there than we know about. The common assumption was that the number of insect species was around 6 million. Working for decades, scientists have collected 1.6 million insects in the country, which has one of the most diverse and most studied tropical ecosystems. The research estimated that there are roughly 333,000 insect species in this region alone. And when they scaled those numbers up globally, they estimate that the real number of insect species is somewhere between 14 and 20 million. Great Scott! Knucklehead News out of New York, where some knucklehead is trying to sell a bag of air they claim was collected from Taylor and Travis's wedding. Seller's description claimed, quote, "This isn't just a bag, it's history you can breathe. Frame it, display it proudly next to your Eras Tour merchandise and signed footballs. Or gift it to that one friend who still believes in fairy tales." They wanted $50,000 for it, but the listing soon disappeared. On a related note, a website called NYCGarbage.com was selling trash that might have come from the wedding or its guests. including items like fabric, soda can tops, and even a single AirPod, all for $25 a piece. Website says the stuff came from, quote, outside Madison Square Garden, as close to Taylor and Travis's big day as you could have gotten without an invite. Unfortunately, it's all sold out. The Daily Buzz. Yesterday's history, tomorrow a mystery, today a gift. That's why it's called the present. I'm Paul Ann Decker. Let's buzz again tomorrow. Friday. Make it a great day.
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1: I'm Ken Lundberg. The discussion over Gene Clark Park between a neighborhood coalition and Benton Harbor city officials continues. At this week's City Commission meeting, Diana Green of the Gene Clark Park Neighborhood Coalition responded to recent comments made by Mayor Marcus Muhammad, who said calls to close the park gate at night have made some city residents feel unwelcome. Green said that characterization was unfair.
12: I'm here tonight to address the divisive and inaccurate remarks made by Mayor Marcus Muhammad at the economic development session on June 24th. The assertion that day was that my neighborhood somehow doesn't fit into the vision of Benton Harbor. The remarks left many residents feeling excluded from the vision of Benton Harbor.
1: Green said the coalition wants constructive conversation, not conflict.
12: Raising public safety concerns should not become unnecessarily divisive when residents are simply asking for accountability and dialogue.
1: Green said residents have spent several years trying to engage city leaders through emails, phone calls, and neighborhood events without success. She called the May 18 shooting at the park an inflection point that prompted more public involvement and said the coalition is only asking that existing laws be enforced. Commissioner Sharon Henderson has proposed a town hall meeting at the park, although no date has yet been set. The Berrien County Health Department is preparing to unveil its newly renovated Niles office with a ribbon cutting and an open house later this month. Berrien County Health Officer Guy Miller says $743,000 in state grant funding helped make the improvements possible at the South County building at 1205 North Front Street.
11: We are increasing the size of our footprint. We're going to have seven clinic rooms down there. We're going to have a designated sharps room, a lab, medication storage room, all secured storage. Our waiting room will be about the same size, but it'll be state-of-the-art facilities.
1: The renovation also includes a new glass storefront. Miller says the project began in 2024 as the health department worked to modernize an office that had not undergone a major renovation since the building was constructed back in the 1960s. He says the upgrades will make the office more accessible for South County residents.
11: We can offer more services as long as we have more space. And just like we continue with our operations up here, the public are welcome to utilize Berrien County Health Department services.
1: Services at the Niles office include sexual health and family planning, WIC, vaccinations, and family health. Miller says about 15 staff members, including nurse practitioners and social workers, will work from that office. The Berrien County Parks Department is preparing for its next clean sweep event. It's coming up on July 22nd. Giving farmers, greenhouses, golf courses, pesticide retailers, and others a chance to safely dispose of unwanted pesticides free of charge. Registration information is available on our website. That's WSJM.com. 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
13: ABC News, I'm Sherry Preston. A new round of airstrikes in the Middle East as Iran and the U.S. escalate tensions once again.
14: The president now back in Washington, where it is unclear exactly where negotiations stand. But what is clear is that this war that the president said would last 4 weeks is now in its fifth month, with strikes resuming, the ceasefire declared dead, no deal on eliminating Iran's nuclear program, and Iran continuing its threat.
13: ABC's Martha Raddatz. President Trump flying the older Air Force One out of Turkey on Wednesday from the NATO summit. Sources say the Secret Service urged him not to take the new Air Force One back due to different security capabilities in that plane, which was a gift from Qatar. Graham Plattner pulling his name from the ballot in Maine in the Senate race. He released a video message last night continuing to deny sexual assault allegations leveled against him by a former girlfriend. This is ABC News.
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16: Chance for storms
17: today.
16: Otherwise, cloudy skies with a few peaks of sun.
17: High temperatures reach up to 84.
16: Overcast tonight.
17: Chance of thunderstorms.
16: Lows level off around 68.
17: Chance for storms
16: tomorrow.
17: High temperatures reach up to 81.
16: Mainly cloudy skies expected.
17: Mid-80s Saturday and Sunday.
16: Looking at the long range, 86.
17: Monday,
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17: Currently,
16: it's 75 degrees.
17: That's your updated forecast.
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0: 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Here's Michigan's Michael Patrick Shields.
3: Come on, it's hot up here. 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And Tom Jones is one of those cats. No, I leave my clothes on. I'm not knocking that, but I don't do that. 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
18: Good morning, world.
19: I ain't Tom Jones either. Michael Patrick Shields is my name. I'm glad you're here. 21 years on the radio and a producer for some Hall of Fame hosts before that. And so we're basically ripping off their acts, and we are a sum of everyone we've met. We take the work seriously, but we don't take ourselves seriously. And it is hot in here, and it's a hot summer, and some of the candidates were hot under the collar yesterday in the Fox debate in Detroit with Roop Raj as the moderator. And so you had John James, the congressman, wants to be the Republican nominee for governor against Perry Johnson, who wants that same gig. And, of course, Mike Cox, who was the attorney general. The three of them going at each other. And sometimes they were arguing about the rules. And now even some of the quote-unquote people in the audience who were there to ask questions are being called into question today. It's a fight for a knife in the mud all of a sudden. What did it sound like, this debate? And, by the way, you know, John James was actually there, so that's novel to begin with. But here are Mike Cox, John James, and Perry Johnson sort of sparring with each other.
20: Mike, you just said General Motors?
21: He does it.
20: Mike?
21: No, does General Motors afford? I answer
20: Mike,
21: question
20: Congressman,
21: directly.
20: Perry, I want to tell you one thing. The one thing we get on the pulse is the pulse of what people are sick of. You know what they're sick of? They're sick of people screaming and yelling. All of you, all three of you, here's the bottom line. There are people who are wondering right now about data centers.
19: There's a feisty bit of sparring from the moderator himself, Roop Raj. John James, the congressman, was asked about gas prices. How are you going to bring those down if you're governor?
22: Among the things that we have to do is cut the fraud, waste, and abuse. And specifically what we can do to cut the gas tax is look at the pork in Lansing. Think of the $3 billion that I've already identified to cut taxes, and that's personal income taxes. We can cut the gas tax by making sure that we go after the $20 billion more that Gretchen Whitmer is spending than she spent during the height of the pandemic. We can go after the 50% more that she's trying to spend than she got from Rick Snyder.
19: It's worth remembering that Mike Cox, who was the attorney general, was also, you know, in the Marines, and John James is a veteran also, I understand. But Mike Cox was a successful prosecutor as well. So here was one of his attacks on the congressman, John James.
23: And it's funny that he says, I've lost. He's never won statewide. I won twice statewide. I beat Gary Peters when Gary Peters had more money. He ran against Gary Peters with more money, and he lost. I ran and lost in a primary. Ladies and gentlemen, if you want to win us to win the primary, that doesn't matter. We need to elect a winner in November. That's Mike Cox, who's done it twice before. He's failed twice. One last thing. The business he supposedly grew, he says he grew this business. He was given $2 million by former Governor Snyder through the corrupted MEDC. He was the pre-Faye Baydoun, given $2 million to create 105 jobs. And he did what? Created zero jobs, laid off 32, and never paid the taxpayers back the $2
20: million. We have plenty more time to discuss it.
19: Mike Cox wore a red tie. John James wore a bright red tie. Perry Johnson wore a yellow tie, and Donald Trump's name came up now and again. Here's Perry Johnson, the quality guru, talking, in fact, about the president and the governor of Michigan.
26: First of all, I find it very unlikely that is ever going to happen. And I would sit there and rush and reason with him, talk about logically what in the heck is going on. I wouldn't just arbitrarily say, oh, well, this is going to be bad for Michigan. What is it that he could do that would be so bad for Michigan? Let's be realistic. Our whole goal in Michigan is to try to revitalize our economy. People are hurting. I can feel the pain. What we need in Michigan is a situation where we can eliminate the state income tax, bring $4,747 to every family in Michigan every year. Understand that when we ignite our state, the impact is monumental. Every single state in the union that has eliminated the income tax, without exception, has ignited that state. When you have an economy that is booming, it's amazing what goes on. Because right now, let's be realistic, we have two things that must be done. We must eliminate the state income tax and reform the property tax, because we have to have people that are feeling really good. Nothing in this world is more painful than when you don't have the money to buy food for your kids. When you have to make a decision over whether I can afford food or books, it's a sin.
19: This is an interesting situation, because if you just listen to that, you might have an opinion of that particular candidate, Perry Johnson. If you watched it, you might have another opinion of him, because the visual was a little bit different. He did speak also, Perry Johnson, the quality guru, about those data centers that Roop Raj was talking about.
26: I haven't accepted any money from anyone. And as you know, John James has accepted $107,000 from the people building the data centers and accepted $39,000 from the people powering the data centers. I was out there demonstrating against the data centers when they had the demonstration in Lansing, which is why the activists endorsed me. The bottom line is, with the data centers, quite simple. They have no OSHA requirements right now. We have no idea what the damage is. We do know for a fact that the sound rays damage babies. And we don't know what's going to happen with data centers in 6 or 7 years, because AI is moving at exponential rates. And because of that, we may not even need the data centers that we're building in 6 or 7 years. What I did make very, very clear was that in these data centers, we have to recognize that we should never be subsidizing, because we have the best environment anyone could ever want. We have the most coastline in the entire country, and we have a relatively cool climate, which is ideal for these data centers. I wanted a one-year moratorium on all data centers so we can sit back, investigate, find out what's going on. Because the bottom line is, we can't jump into everything and then suddenly say, oh, I'm sorry.
19: They're going to do it all again tonight in Grand Rapids, and apparently John James wanted a head start on driving from Detroit to GR, because after, as the media all waited to interview the candidates, he split, he left, and here's what that sounded like when Roop Raj went in and said he's gone.
4: Okay, so you guys can hear some, I don't know where, if John just left. He was told not to spend here, so I don't know if that.
5: But let's go. The congressman is elected to leave. So there.
31: The congressman has elected to leave. So there.
19: Adios, amigo. Okay. We have lots of analysis coming this morning from Jace Bulger, Jason Cable Rowe, Curtis Hertel Jr., the chair of the Michigan Democrat Party, and Brandon Hall from West Michigan Politics in just a couple minutes, too. There's lots of other news to get to as well. Stay right there. We'll be right here. It's MPS through the AT&T microphones on radio stations across the state of Michigan and worldwide at MIBigShow.com. A lovely
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8: America's been overrun by the third world. And liberal John James wants to let in thousands more. 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
26: I'm Perry Johnson, and I approve this message. 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
26: This is Perry Johnson, the Trump conservative for governor. 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

There is a shadow on our hearts this morning. A total eclipse of our hearts. Bonnie Tyler has passed away at the age of 75.

0: She died in a hospital in Portugal as the result of an illness she was being treated for, and her family is calling it a tragedy. The Welsh singer with the 1980s hits Total Eclipse of the Heart and Holding Out for a Hero has passed away at 75 this morning. It's Michael Patrick Shields with you. That Holding Out for a Hero, sort of interesting because maybe Michigan is looking for a hero to not be trite about my transition, but yesterday they were looking on Fox in Detroit, and three candidates, Republicans, who want to be governor, Congressman John James and the former Attorney General Mike Cox and the quality guru Perry Johnson were on a TV show, you would call it, I suppose, with Roop Raj, and it was sort of formulated like a debate. There were rules. If somebody mentioned your name, you got extra time to respond and all that kind of stuff. So, you know, there was that kind of arguing and so forth. But something interesting happened, too, that I found intriguing, and I want to get the word of Brandon Hall from West Michigan Politics, who's on our radio stage, our AT&T line right this very moment. First of all, thank you for being here.
1: Yeah, thank you. Good morning, Michael Patrick. Good morning, Tony. Good morning, Michigan's Big Show audience.
0: Thank you. What did you think when they kept saying, Roop Raj kept saying, we have some people in the audience, and they're going to get a chance to ask a question here. And then up to the microphone steps Andrea Bightley. Now, insiders would know immediately who that was, and the candidates knew who that was. And then they said, oh, and up to the media, here's a question from someone in the audience here too, Jamie Rowe, and then Abby Mitch. Now, these are all people that you know by sight, but the regular viewer thought they just came to the audience to watch the debate?
1: Yeah, I thought that was, I thought Roop did a good job. It's just nice to have a debate, you know, where John James actually shows up. But yes, the audience, you'd think, can we get some average, you know, teachers and workers and, you know, auto workers? And, you know, I don't know. Yeah, I was a little surprised of how they did the questions with the audience. Like you said, it was, yeah, these are super hardcore political people who already, you know, I would imagine know who they're voting for.
0: Andrea Bightley was on Mike Duggan's campaign, and Jamie Rowe is a conservative.

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1: Stand Hollywood, everything's fake, but this is the kind of thing where people already don't trust the system. They don't know if the vote really counts and all that. So to not, they could have easily Fox there, put them on like a panel and said, we have a panel of political watchers and put a Chiron with their name and, you know, a little bit about them. I think it would have been a little bit more above board. Now, I have two pages of notes here from what I saw yesterday. Everybody seemed to have their zinger line lined up, and they used them usually more than once. In your political experience, what did you see yesterday? And, it's trite again to ask who won, but what happened?
2: Well, Michael Patrick, I think we saw why John James has been avoiding debates for the last year. He cannot take the pressure well. He cannot take the hits well. And Mike Cox, I thought the debate for John James started off decent. But once he started taking hits, once Mike Cox, for instance, started prosecuting that case against him, talking about the $2 million his family stole, they were given by the MEDC to create, I think it was 100 jobs, and they ended up firing 32 people. So stuff like that, John James, it rattles him. And so I thought Mike Cox and then Perry was, of course, getting his hits in. And once the hits started coming from Mike and Perry, John James got rattled. He compared himself to Jesus at one point in the analogy. He said that Perry and Mike Cox would be attacking Jesus, and he's Jesus in the analogy. So I think it's going to be very interesting what happens tonight at the WTBA debate after that.
1: He said if Jesus was walking water, they would say that he can't swim, something like that.
2: Yes,
1: but,
2: yes.
1: They had zingers. Cox's zinger was that John James has the Washington way. And then Perry Johnson said, I can't fly a helicopter, but I can lean the government because I've been doing it my whole life. And then John James kept saying, they're flooding the zone with BS. That seemed to me to be his go-to line that he kept retreating to.
2: He knew it was coming. If you notice, he opened the debate by saying, they're going to defame me. They're going to do this, they're going to do that. So John James, got his supporters ready for what was about to come. But I think one of the most stunning things, if you want to look at how the debate went, is look what happened after. John James promised press availability. There was a whole room of reporters waiting for him. And John James got out of there like a high school kid at a party. The police had just busted up Michael Patrick. He was gone. All the press, they're sitting there waiting for John James, and then Rup Raj comes in, and he's like, yeah, John left. And then they're like, what? And then his press secretary, she's like, yeah, the congressman has elected to leave.
1: Oh, it was all so precious, wasn't it? And we get to do it again tonight, so why don't you and I talk again at the same time tomorrow, and you can read him at West Michigan Politics, Brandon Hall, with MPS.
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1: Aaron Call, the director of debate at the University of Michigan.
8: The Senate does hang the balance. In theory, the Democrats could take that back. And Michigan has been a purple kind of toss-up state. So the overall...

0: importance of Michigan in national politics is really increasing. Presidential elections and this being kind of an off-cycle midterm, even more so given the balance hangs.
1: In the Straits of Mackinac, we have the Line 5 pipelines that have been operating just as long as the Mackinac Bridge, and they were built by the same company. Enbridge Energy is going to put them 200 feet below in the bedrock, spend $500 million to do it. And Ryan Duffy from Enbridge Energy, I know one of the permits you're working on and all of the T's and I's you're trying to dot and cross will eventually be completed. But when do you think you'll have those permits?
2: It's been a lengthy process. And so that water permit is just one we're renewing right now with Eagle, and the public comment period's open on that. And that goes now through the end of the month. And then we're renewing a second Eagle permit looking at environmental impacts. And we could potentially have a decision on that in the next few weeks. And then, as you know, the Army Corps is also completing its work for its permit, and has said it's looking to possibly have a decision this summer, too. So really, over the next couple few months here, we could potentially have much more certainty as far as this permitting. But for all these permits, there's been a huge amount of research, expert input, public input. It's been very thorough. There's no doubt about that. And so we feel like that's a good thing. But the focus of our tunnel team here is very much on the work of preparing, being ready for when that permitting is finally going to be all wrapped up.
1: From the air, we go to the sky. Capital Region International Airport, flylansing.com. Where are you going? Nicole Noel Williams, the CEO, has ideas.
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0: So many times political debates have been held at Oakland University, and yesterday was a Fox TV debate between the candidates for governor on the GOP side. And, you know, we're kind of geeking out on it this morning, but politics is our family business in Medias Tot Virtus. 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Oakland University is where you could pursue excellence. 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They even had presidential campaign debates there, too. And so Dr. Nicole Matthew joins us, professor in the political science department at Oakland University, who watched or listened to and studied yesterday's first of two debates. There's one tonight in Grand Rapids as well. Thank you for being here.
1: You bet.
0: Okay, I have two pages of notes here on things that I saw and that I thought were notable, but how would you summarize what you saw? Did you see a governor on that stage yesterday?
1: Well, certainly three people trying to be, but I think the person who seemed to come out on top was the moderator, Rup Raj, who kind of told them they were squabbling too much and people want to see solutions and not just attacks on other candidates. And from that point of the debate on, they kind of settled down and started talking about real issues.
0: He did become the hall monitor for a minute there, or the principal. Here's Rup Raj, who's known as a talk show host there. And, you know, there was a lot of back and forth where candidates were complaining about the rules. I get 30 seconds because he mentioned my name, et cetera, and so forth. And they all had their zingers, too. But here was a bit of the candidate sparring and Rup Raj's admonition, as you just mentioned.
2: Mike, you just said it's General Motors. He does it.
3: Mike.
4: No, this General Motors of Ford. I answered
3: the question. Mike, Congressman Perry, I want to tell you one thing. The one thing we get on the pulse is the pulse of what people are sick of. You know what they're sick of? They're sick of people screaming and yelling. All of you, all three of you, here's the bottom line. There are people who are wondering right now about data centers.
0: Yeah, you know, I guess if you want to have an approach where you're measured and calm, you might not get the attention in a debate like that. I don't know. What do you think?
1: Yeah, I think it, all the squabbling, I think, really, you know, just makes all the candidates look like they have something in their past that they're trying to cover up. And I think it kind of, you know, Mike Cox was probably the one that had the least attacks on him, but because he was making the attacks, it kind of draws him down in the mud also. So I think that kind of ends up being a wash and people kind of tune out on those negative attacks.
0: Let's see. Congressman John James mentioned, speaking of your past, my family came from the Jim Crow South. What did you make of that?
1: Well, it's kind of interesting. The station I was watching, there was an ad right before the debate started attacking him as the DEI candidate. So that was kind of interesting that he came out talking about mentioning race kind of obliquely.
0: You know what I thought was kind of interesting, and maybe I read too much into it, but did you notice what was behind him? John James, the black candidate for GOP for governor. There was a big picture of the Lincoln Memorial in Washington, D.C. Maybe it was an accident, maybe it wasn't. But I also found it ironic that Mike Cox kept saying when it comes to John James, he's using the Washington way. So it's kind of funny coincidence.
1: That was one of his repeated frames. And, you know, it's kind of hard to pin somebody on being a Washington insider when they've only been there for a couple terms. But that was clearly part of his strategy, was to paint him as being the Washington insider. And as opposed to Mike Cox, who's been elected to a statewide office in Michigan many years ago.
0: Yeah, well, you know, in the legal world, they would say that John James opened the door for that because I think in his second sentence of the entire debate, he mentioned President Trump.
1: Yeah, that's true. And there was a lot of talk about President Trump, but didn't actually paint President Trump in a really great light. There was a repeated insistence that he's a very rational person. And usually you don't need to insist that somebody's rational. And most people have said that they're irrational. So they all seem to be trying to emphasize that they're winners. And Donald Trump likes a winner. And that was a major part of the beginning of the debate.
0: That's a funny point you bring up, too, because one of the John James zingers was Mike Cox hasn't won an election since before the iPhone was invented.
1: And that was actually true because the iPhone was 2007. He last won statewide election in 2006. And that was probably a pretty good zinger because, I mean, it really is true that he hasn't won for 20 years. And that's, you know, something to think about when he's touting himself as a winner. A lot of things have changed in the last 20 years, and Donald Trump on the political scene is one of them.
0: He was right to say that John James has lost statewide twice. And then John James said, well, I won in Southeast Michigan, you know, winning that House seat that he's got. Mike Cox also referred to John James as a trust fund baby and a Nepo baby. And John James didn't like that very much.
1: Yeah, at one point he seemed to lose his cool and call it BS that everyone was throwing at him instead of responding kind of individually to the different claims. And so that showed like a level of frustration, but he also did a pretty good job of pivoting away from some of the attacks. Although Mike Cox did a good job of telling the audience each time he pivoted away and didn't actually answer the question.
0: What did you think of Perry Johnson, the self-funding quality guru, trying to bet $5 million on the stage there? He didn't follow the rules in that. If his name was brought up, he was right in the mix as soon as that came up, and he would shout from right across the stage, hey, I didn't do that. I'll bet you $5 million that you don't find any outsourcing from my company.
1: Yeah, it felt a little bit tone deaf to be betting people $5 million, and then he upped the ante to $20 million. he was kind of interesting in the debate. But, you know, when you're in a debate, you kind of walk a fine line between wanting to hit your points and repeatedly and have people remember them and just sounding like a broken record. And I think he ended up on the broken record side where he just kept it repeating that he's going to lean the government. He's going to bring efficiency to the government. Which are good points, but he seemed to, like, if you watch the whole debate, it seemed like he didn't actually want to answer any questions. He just wanted to repeat those lines over and over.
0: Yeah, well, you sort of wonder how many people like us actually listened to the whole thing straight through or, God forbid, watched it. Are the candidates speaking in sound bites that they would be used over and over and over? 47-47, that's the amount of money he wants to give every taxpayer back every year with a tax cut and eliminating the state tax and what have you. I'm sure the students will be curious at Oakland University, and Dr. Nicole Matthew will teach them today.
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9: To me, I think it's over. I don't want to deal with them anymore. They're scum. You know what scum is? They're scum. They're sick people. They're led by sick people. And they're vicious, violent people. And if they had a nuclear weapon, they'd use it. As far as I'm concerned, it's over.
0: Well, we've heard that song before from the President of the United States. Where do we go next is the question, because every time you wake up and I wake up, we wonder, are we at war? Are we not at war? Is it a war to begin with? And when you draw a line in the sand, usually you have to abide by it. Dr. Kazem Kazorian is with us right now. Kazoronian, an expert on Iran and the Middle East and professor of mechanical engineering at the University of Connecticut. Well, maybe wondering the same things, too, but is much more qualified to maybe answer some of these questions. Thank you for being here, and welcome back to the program.
10: Good morning, Michael, and thank you for having me back.
0: I thought there was negotiating going on, and there was going to be a ceasefire, and then the president goes over to Turkey for the NATO summit, and we get word that Iran even wants to take some shots over at Ankara. What's really going on?
10: Yes, I think that we have arrived at the memorandum of misunderstanding, I guess. Let me start with a simple but very important point, that this is not a conflict between the America and the Iranian people. It is a conflict created by the clerical regime and Revolutionary Guards, IRGC, a regime that has held Iran hostage for more than four decades now. The Iranian people do not want war. They do not want missiles. They do not want foreign attacks. They do not want IRGC turning Iran into a battlefield. They want freedom. They want dignity. They want bread. They want a normal life. And this is a position that the Organized Iranian Resistance, MEK, and National Council of Resistance of Iran, NCRI, has taken very clearly, and had made very clear distinction between the Iranian people and the regime. Mrs. Maryam Rajavi, the president-elect of NCRI for the transitional period, has welcomed ceasefire and MOU efforts in the past, especially the halt to attack on infrastructures and civilian attacks. Then the position of the resistance is neither war nor appeasement. It is democratic change by the Iranian people. But now, what has happened last night, no reports say that the United States has carried out new attacks, maybe about 90 of them, on Iranian targets in the south. The couple of railroad bridges, maybe part of the electric grid. And then the Iranian guards have attacked on some of the bases, U.S. bases in the Gulf. CENTCOM has said that the strikes were aimed at reducing regime's ability to threaten the freedom of navigation in Hormuz Strait. And there are other reports that say that the U.S. has hit many targets while Iran claims that they have responded by attacking the U.S. presence in the Gulf spots, in Kuwait in particular, and Bahrain and Qatar. This matters because the Strait of Hormuz is not just a local waterway. It is one of the most important, as you know, energy routes in the world. And then when the regime threatens shipping there, it is not threatening America only. It is threatening the global economy, as President Trump has said repeatedly, oil markets, and the security of the whole region. So we should not miss the deeper point here. The regime in Tehran survives through crisis. When it is under pressure inside Iran, it creates pressure outside Iran. This is actually how they negotiate. This is what drives their negotiations, crisis inside Iran. Now that they are at the weakest point they have ever been, it's not exactly clear who is ruling Iran, whether it is the missing supreme leader or his office, whether it is president's office, the Supreme Council that controls many areas, or most importantly, IRGC, which is an empire of its own.
0: Do you think, as I'm reading here in one in the Telegraph, I guess it is, that Iran's regime is now stronger than before the beginning of the war?
10: Absolutely not. I think that Iran appears to negotiate from a point of a strength, but they're absolutely, I think, at the weakest point they have ever been in the last 40 years. The Iranian regime negotiates in a very specific way, because negotiations for this regime is not mainly about reaching a stable agreement. And this, it is about buying time, gaining leverage, and dividing its opponents, and preserving power. And this is why it appears as they are, as if they are position negotiating from a position of a strength. And there are a few reasons for it. No, first, the regime believes that the pressure works. It has worked for them for the past 45 years. Now, they have learned over and over again through many American administrations that when they escalate the crisis enough, when they enrich more uranium, when they threaten shipping, when they activate proxies, their proxies in Lebanon, and in other parts of the region, or when they create regional instability, the West eventually comes back to the table. So this is something that we must reverse. Second, the regime negotiates from weakness, but they appear to, as I'm repeating myself, but they appear to negotiate from a point of a strength. Internally, they face a lot of crisis. They face economic collapse and public.
0: So what happens next, given all that math? Well, wait another 24 hours and find out, maybe. Dr. Kazem Kazaronian on Iran. Thank you, from the University of Connecticut.
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0: 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The Scottish Open is being held this week, the precursor to the Open Championship or the British Open. And it's being played not at St. Andrews, the Scottish Open. It's being played at the Renaissance Club in North Berwick. And you know who designed that golf course? Tom Doak from Traverse City, largely considered to be the number one living golf architect in the world. And so congratulations to Tom Doak. If you see him at the ice cream stand in Traverse City, give him a thumbs up for me, and we'll enjoy the Scottish Open this week. Now, Tony Cuthbert, Justin Verlander can't pitch in the All-Star game if he's not even pitching for the Tigers, can he?
19: Well, he made one start this season. I guess that qualifies. No, Major League Baseball did institute something a number of years ago where the commissioner actually gets to pick a so-called legend that gets to appear in this game regardless of vote, and that's what Justin Verlander will be labeled as. Of course, he's not going to pitch in the game. He will be there and in uniform and get some semblance of applause as he gets announced during the lineups. I think Bryce Harper of the Phillies is another Legends pick, even though he will be a legend. He's still an active player and is darn good. So Rob Manfred, the commissioner of Major League Baseball, takes complete liberty on this, and he will do what he wants. And I would think that Justin Verlander let that office know that he would announce his retirement yesterday. Therefore, they made him a legend pick on the exact same day. JV's 43 years old, as we know, and he's had a heck of a career. He's done everything. I mean, he's won Rookie of the Year. He's won multiple Cy Youngs. He's won MVP of the league and, of course, World Series titles with the Houston Astros. And he came back home to Detroit hoping to get one last season. And it's been, like I said, one start. Maybe we'll get something out of him at the end of the season. If he can get one game at Comerica Park, we're in the old English D, that will be super special. And a jam-packed crowd, no question about it. It was packed last night because you know why? Well, it was Tarek Skubalhead bobblehead night once again. 2 days in a row they were doing it. And the Tigers went on to beat the Athletics 6-1. Jake Rogers came into the game because All-Star catcher Dylan Dingler took a ball off his finger and he had to leave. And the backup catcher comes in and he goes 2-for-2 with a 2-run home run. Also, Spencer Torkelson, a 3-run shot. Detroit has won 7 of their last 8, and they will wrap up that series tonight. And that's brought to you by Dean Transportation.
0: That time has come, said Justin Verlander yesterday, and that time has come for us. But it never really comes, because you can listen to this program anytime you like at mibigshow.com. My name's Michael Patrick Shields. We'll keep talking.
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16: I'm Ken Lundberg. The Cass County Sheriff's Department is investigating an animal cruelty case after deputies seized 4 dogs and 21 cats from a home in Pokagon Township this week. Deputies in Animal Control searched a home in the 29,000 block of Lyle Drive on Tuesday and say the animals were being neglected. Authorities cited a lack of veterinary care, poor grooming, and deplorable living conditions. The homeowners have been identified. The Sheriff's Department is seeking charges through the Cass County Prosecutor's Office. Their names have not yet been released. Van Buren Community Health is receiving a $1 million federal grant to strengthen mental health and substance abuse services in the county. Area Congressman Bill Huizenga announced the funding this week, saying the Pawpaw-based Certified Community Behavioral Health Clinic will receive the grant through the U.S. Department of Health and Human Services. The funding is part of appropriations supported by Huizenga. The announcement also included a $1 million grant for On Point in Allegan County and $500,000 grant for the Integrated Services of Kalamazoo through Project T, or the Treatment for Individuals Experiencing Homelessness. Huizenga says the federal funding will help improve outcomes, strengthen resources, and enhance recovery support for individuals and families. The South Haven City Council continues to hear concerns about a proposed rezoning request. At this week's meeting, council heard from several residents opposed to rezoning 120 Baseline Road from multiple family residential to manufactured housing community to allow 24 manufactured homes. The Planning Commission voted in May against recommending the rezoning after hearing public comment. Resident John Albury said development of the property is inevitable, but the issue is zoning.
20: The developer could build what he wants to, what he desires, using a PUD. In Michigan, of course, as you all know, a planned unit development can be applied within an RM1, multiple family residential district, which is what it is zoned right now. Property could be parceled out, sold as single family dwellings, taxed accordingly.
16: Residents say they're concerned the rezoning would shift some local control to the Michigan Manufactured Housing Commission, reduce local tax revenue, and could lead to corporate ownership in the future. Property owner Eric Rothner has agreed to conditions that include limiting the development to 24 homes and prohibiting short-term rentals. He told the council he's creating a community at the site and already has several interested buyers.
21: This is the first piece of property within walking distance of the First Hebrew Congregation. We don't drive on the Sabbath, and the members of our congregation that are observant walk through the synagogue.
16: Rothner also said the planned modular homes will be a welcome addition to the community. The city council discussed the proposal during its committee of the whole meeting, but took no formal action. In the WSJM newsroom, I'm Ken Lundberg.
2: ABC News, I'm Sherry Preston. Gas prices up, the national average jumping 6 cents per gallon overnight, according to Gas Buddy, the result of renewed tensions in the Middle East and what appears to be the beginning of another bottleneck in the Strait of Hormuz.
3: In the last 24 hours, Kepler tells ABC News it has seen 25 ships cross. Now, that is lower than what we've seen in previous days, which were more like about 40. Even a limited disruption here in the Strait can have an outsized impact on the pricing, on freight costs, and on the market price for oil.
2: ABC's Rebecca Jarvis. President Trump saying at the NATO summit he thinks the ceasefire with Iran is over and that he's not even sure if he wants it anymore. The war with Iran now in its fifth month. This is the final day of the Ayatollah's funeral in Iran. Graham Plattner, the Democrat on the ballot against Senator Susan Collins in Maine, is no longer there. He pulled his name from contention following accusations of sexual assault, which he denies. This is ABC News.
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29: today.
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29: High of 84.
28: Overcast skies again tonight.
29: Chance of thunderstorms.
28: Lows dip down to about 68.
29: Chance of thunderstorms
28: tomorrow.
29: Highs around 81.
28: Mainly cloudy skies expected.
29: Currently,
28: it's 81 degrees. 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
32: Life's not knights on horseback. It's a number on a piece of paper. 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
0: Is that what took place yesterday in the GOP primary debate for governor? Candidates Mike Cox, Barry Johnson, John James all duked it out, and they're going to do it again tonight in Grand Rapids. So a little bit later, we'll speak to a West Michigan leader, Jace Bolger, on what he saw last night and what he expects tonight. And we'll have plenty of audio for you about that fight for the knife in the mud, because there were testy moments between some of the candidates, and they had their zinger lines ready to go, and they all were saying, I need a chance to rebut what he said because that's not true, and so forth and so on. This campaign is getting interesting as it gets down to the wire, and you know now, you can already vote if you want to. So, I don't know, maybe you saw something yesterday where you said, I like that guy, or maybe you said, I voted for him. Geez, I want to recall my vote. You can do that if you want to. Anyway, it's Michael Patrick Shields, where politics is our family business, and Mediastat Virtus, the truth is in the middle. I thought this was kind of interesting. Perry Johnson's campaign has launched jamesforgovernor.com. And you might say, hey, wait a minute. Why would the Perry Johnson campaign put out a jamesforgovernor.com? Well, they say it's the one-stop source for the real story about this race. So you might say, I'm going to Google up for, oh, there's jamesforgovernor.com. And you go on that website and you see all kinds of information saying John James is a two-time loser and the wrong choice for Michigan, because the owner of the website is actually Perry Johnson's campaign. I don't know if that's sinister or crafty, but it is the new world. Meanwhile, speaking of the new world, at the NATO summit, the feud continues between Giorgia Meloni, the Italian prime minister, and the president of the United States, Donald Trump. You'll remember that at the last international gathering, he said she was begging me for a picture, and so I felt sorry for her, so I took a picture with her. And the Italian prime minister said, that is not true, and I don't know why President Trump continues to treat his friends worse than he treats his enemies. And so here they were face to face again. Giorgia Meloni has gone public and said, I'm not talking about these tweets from him anymore, or whatever they are, Truth Social. She said, the deal is this, you know, we're cordial, that's it. Well, yesterday, I guess, you know what? He walked right past her when they were posing for the group photo where they all get together. And so people are all watching the body language. You know, what are these two? Here is the Italian prime minister responding when asked about that whole situation yet again. I said I would not go back to this topic, and I'm not going back to this topic, she said. And then she went on to talk about serious business there at the NATO summit.
1: Sull'unità dell'Occidente, l'ho rivendicato a 360 gradi, non è una strategia commesso in campo con l'arrivo di Donald Trump.
0: Thank you for staying above it all, I guess is what the world might say to a leader like that. Donald Trump was musing about his mortality. He said that the Iranians have revenge plots to assassinate him. He says they want to take out the U.S. leader. That's me. I'm on every list. I'm on every one of their lists. He said, so as far as I can guess, I've been a little bit lucky, but maybe that luck won't last forever, because that's the way it goes. He's saying they might get me one of these days. I don't know. It's either realistic or narcissistic, depending how you look at it. But here's the thing. There were mourners at the Khamenei's funeral in Iran this week. They finally had the funeral from the world leader that was taken out back in February. And there was a death bounty placed on Donald Trump. And some of the lawmakers inside Iran were saying, why don't we shoot missiles at the NATO summit there in Turkey? You know, because you could get Marco Rubio and you could get Donald Trump and what have you. I mean, these are real people. They're serious. And then Donald Trump called them scum. And, you know, Iran has fired more than 100 missiles. And the president made the mistake of saying Japan instead of Iran. And so people are saying, oh, he's losing his marbles. And then I guess he also did what Joe Biden did once and accidentally called Zelensky Putin. And then he tried to cover it up by some fast talking. I don't know. You're going to travel all around the world at that age and be under the hot lights. I'd say the same thing for Joe Biden. Why would they have shoved him out in a debate after he'd come back from Europe and they ran him out to a big fundraiser in California? I don't know. If the camera's around you all the time, you'd make mistakes too. I'm not making excuses for him. I'm making excuses for anybody, including myself. By the way, you know that new Air Force One that the president's been flying around? This is intriguing. He decided not to fly it out of Turkey. They got the old Air Force One back. And then he flew that, I guess, to England, and then he changed back to the new Qatari version. There must be some security reason that the old Air Force One is safer, this is my guess, than the new $400 million one. He also said he sent the new $400 million one to Europe so that some of the soldiers at the different bases could see it. But, well, when you're a target, you are a target. And the talk was tough, as I mentioned, of Donald Trump speaking about the Iranians who've decided once again to violate the ceasefire and start firing missiles.
4: To me, I think it's over. I don't want to deal with them anymore. They're scum. You know what scum is? They're scum. They're sick people. They're led by sick people. And they're vicious, violent people. And if they had a nuclear weapon, they'd use it. As far as I'm concerned, it's over. I'll speak to our negotiators. They want to negotiate. They're good people. Steve Witkoff, Jared Kushner. But they have to come back to me. As far as I'm concerned, it's just a waste of time dealing with them. They're liars. We make a deal. And they, when I make a deal with him, we have a deal. And he goes out, he talks. We make a deal. Everyone's agreed. No nuclear weapon. We make a deal. They go outside, talk to the press. They say, we never even talked about it. There's something wrong with them. They're cuckoo.
0: Cuckoo. And we all know you can't argue with a crazy person. Though it was kind of funny that Perry Johnson yesterday in the debate said, you know, what would you do if you had disagreed with President Trump on something? And he said, well, he's a rational guy. I'd sit down and talk to him. I was like, oh, really? Oh, really?
4: They're cuckoo.
0: Donald Trump will be giving out the trophy when our World Cup team is finally determined in the knockout phase right now. And they're going to have a big game. The final game will be in New York. And Justin Bieber is going to be part of the halftime show. It's going to be like the Super Bowl. Shakira and Madonna are also going to be there at the halftime show. And I don't know. God only knows what that ticket will cost and who the teams will be. But it won't be the United States. How about a little Justin Bieber, the Canadian fella who is going off the rails for the most part? He's kind of off and on the rails in terms of his social life. Well, that's fair. Just trying to have a little fun, folks. Allegedly, reportedly, just my opinion. It's Michael Patrick Shields through the AT&T microphones.
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0: When you speak of West Michigan, that might evoke a certain viewpoint, but the West Michigan Policy Forum includes the expertise of powerful members from across the state, focusing on issues of impact to everyone, including quality education for our kids, growing opportunities for workers, and a high quality of life for families. These were topics that were brought up yesterday in the first of back-to-back debates between the GOP candidates who are left who would like to get the nomination and run for governor. Jace Bolger is the president and CEO of the West Michigan Policy Forum, former Speaker of the House. And, well, we didn't have World Cup USA to watch this week, so we had a slew of political debates, you know, for weirdos like us who are into this kind of thing. It was fun. It's been fun the last couple nights, and you're going to get the candidates again in West Michigan tonight, I understand.
1: Yes, we will tonight. I wasn't able to see last night. It wasn't broadcast in my area, but I did see some of the coverage of it. And unfortunately, it looked like it was a lot of style over substance in the reaction, a lot of zingers over policy and attacks over solutions. So I'm hoping tonight we'll focus on policy and how that impacts people instead of candidates swinging at each other.
0: Well, that's the way it is now, isn't it, though? These are performances. These are not really substantive debates, and everybody knows that maybe you didn't get to see it, maybe they didn't get to see it, maybe they didn't want to sit there and watch an hour of it, so they say, well, I'll see what the coverage brings. And people like me and the rest of the media are going to go for the catnip, the zinger, the intriguing moment, and they're going to put it in a little bite and put it on social media, and kind of this is what we've become now these days, hasn't it?
1: You know, that is true, and it's unfortunate. And that's what the candidates are stuck with. That's why you can debate whether debates are effective at informing people. But they've got an opportunity, and so I hope tonight they seize it. And by they, I don't just mean the candidates. I mean those doing the debate, those asking the questions, because we've got real issues in Michigan. We've got our personal income has fallen from 19th to 40th. Our fourth grade reading level has fallen into the bottom 10. 44th in the country, and our outbound migration is among the 10 worst. So families, children, our communities are hurting, and we need different solutions. We need them to be able to talk about what their proposals are, how they're going to achieve them, and how that's going to make people's lives better.
0: There was also some intrigue that John James left before speaking to the media, and the person working for him said the congressman has elected to leave. And they were like, oh, okay. Maybe he wanted a head start to get to West Michigan. I don't know. But, you know, in terms of debates and are they useful, at least it brought him out where he hasn't in the past to be with the other candidates side by side, face to face. Although many of the issues I might posit that they were talking were similar. Almost all three of them, I think, thought doing away with the state tax would be a good idea, but that you can't do anything like that. You can't trim the gas tax either unless you start by trimming the budget. You were Speaker of the House. Is that fair math? Does that make sense?
1: Yes, and it's very possible to do. You see that done in this and last year's state budget. You see Speaker Hall leading the way to live within their means. You know, there was a proposal. It was claimed he had to raise taxes or raid the savings account in order to balance this year's budget. Well, they didn't. They kept state spending level and even down over the last 2 years. And so that can be done. You have to make government work for people. And to do that, you have to prioritize those services that matter to them. But if you're fiscally responsible, you can absolutely do things like that. We point to funding pensions. And if we fully fund our teacher pensions, we catch up from the underfunding of the past. That alone will free up all the income tax that goes to our schools. So you could eliminate the income tax that goes to our schools and not cause them to lose a dime just by funding those promises, doing that catch up. And that'll be done in the next decade.

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1: That was, I guess, one of his zingers, if you will, aimed obviously at John James.
2: Yeah, yeah. I mean, if they talk about the or how they're going to dig in and trim the government, that's what I want to hear. I want to hear how they're going to and how they're going to achieve that, because every line item in a budget represents somebody, some constituency. Somebody has advocated for that being there. So it's one thing to say you're going to do it. It's another thing to be able to get the votes to do it.
1: That's why I'm curious, with you have an outsider like Perry Johnson, would he know how to do that? And then, you know, Mike Cox called John James a Nepo baby and said he's involved in the Washington way. We saw in Washington when they came out earlier this year and tried to invent something called Doge, you know, and cut the government, people set their hair on fire as if they were taking away their toys.
2: And they spun all sorts of tales about it, and some of those cuts, Clinton really overstated the impact of what those cuts would do in many cases. And then in some cases, they said that we're going to make recognize, we're going to do some tests, basically, and we're going to see what we need to put back. And people really didn't have the patience for that. And that's unfortunate, because there is plenty of room to trim government. There is so much spending that happens that doesn't need to happen. Those things that you might say are nice but not necessary. You look just at the work projects, and you've got you had the legal fight between the speaker and the governor over those work projects, but you have a balance of some $10 billion sloshing around from past spending that still hasn't been spent.
1: Billion here, billion there. Pretty soon you're talking about real money, is what J.P. McCarthy used to say. He's Jace Bolger, West Michigan Policy Forum.
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1: Aaron Call, the director of debate at the University of Michigan.
6: The Senate does hang the balance. In theory, the Democrats could take that back. And Michigan has been a purple kind of toss-up state. So the overall importance of Michigan in national politics has really been increasing. Presidential elections and this being kind of an off-cycle midterm, even more so given the balance hangs.
1: Nobody won the Powerball last night, so Saturday's jackpot is $457 million. 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

0: were in the teens or even in 1999 when rates touched on 9%. There have been periods of times where rates have been much higher than they are now. I think what's really, really important, and we've talked about this before, is to realize that when you need to buy a house, when life happens, and you can go ahead and make that happen, you always will have the opportunity to refinance that mortgage at a later time. We've seen periods of time where folks have done that. We had plenty of clients that purchased homes in 2024 or 2025 locked in at 7%. Earlier this year, they refinanced down to 5.99. 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
4: 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That's why we need Mike Cox as governor. The son of working-class parents, Mike Cox will bring jobs back to Michigan and always put Michigan first. Mike Cox for governor. 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

0: 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It's MPS through the AT&T microphones. And the GOP was on display last night and will be again tonight in Grand Rapids as the candidates for governor had a debate. And the fur was flying a bit to the point where Roop Raj, the guy who was trying to moderate the debate anyway, who spoke to the candidates like they were going to be kept after school.
1: Mike, you just said General Motors?
2: He does it.
1: Mike?
3: No, does General Motors afford? I answered the question
1: directly. Congressman Perry, I want to tell you one thing. The one thing we get on the pulse is the pulse of what people are sick of. You know what they're sick of? They're sick of people screaming and yelling. All of you, all three of you, here's the bottom line. There are people who are wondering right now about data centers.
0: There was no keeping John James after school, though. Apparently, as the media waited to speak to the candidates afterward, he decided to take a flyer and leave.
4: You guys can hear some, I don't know where John just left. He was holding on his suspender, so I don't know if that.
5: I also know this press.
4: But let's push it.
5: The congressman is elected to leave, so they're
4: Okay.
0: And now, in the meantime, in terms of calling people on the carpet, there were three people who asked questions of the candidates, and Fox presented them as people in the audience. Well, they turned out to be Andrea Bightley, Jamie Rowe, and Abby Mitch. Now, the average viewer probably wouldn't know who they were, but it was clear the candidates knew who they were because they made a point to call them by name. Andrea Bightley was on Mike Duggan's campaign. Jamie Rowe is a Republican political consultant. Abby Mitch was deputy chief of staff to John James. So they weren't exactly, you know, pulled in off the turnip truck. I don't know why that sleight of hand was necessary. If you were going to have those people involved, why not put them on a panel and say, here, we've got, you know, political experts asking questions. Jason Cable Rowe, no relation, is a Republican strategist, co-director of Voters Not Insiders Ballot Drive. Funny, we're talking about insiders as it is. What did you make of that? And what was your reaction when you were watching and you saw those people come to ask questions?
6: Yeah, you know, I was invited to be in the studio as well. And I think, you know, probably the difference in translation is that this was a special edition of his nightly political talk show, The Pulse. And so it looked to me like a lot of the people in the room were frequent commentators and analysts that go on his show. So I don't think it was intended to be a deception, but more that he had gathered all the people that are a part of the Pulse, you know, program to be participants. And I think he thought that those folks would ask good questions. And I also think, you know, it depends on the questions, too. And I thought those questions didn't necessarily advantage any candidate over another. I thought they were pretty balanced questions.
0: I don't want to say they were softballs, but, you know, particularly they gave the candidates a chance to speak, I guess. I thought the kind of weird question of the night was, you know, what would you do if you disagreed with Donald Trump? And that came early in the show, if we're going to call it that, instead of a debate. And Barry Johnson cracked me up because he said, well, I'd sit down and talk to him because he's a reasonable guy. I don't know. I haven't found anybody that ever said that in the history of mankind. Have you?
6: Yeah, that I think his audience on that question was President Trump, probably, given kind of the lameness of that response. And, you know, and I think they spent a lot of time kind of focusing on that. I think that the missed opportunity was really getting into the substance of some of the issues, as opposed to, you know, again, you know, we always have to, every conversation starts and ends with how you're going to deal with Donald Trump, unfortunately. I mean, that's our politics today. But I do think we miss the opportunities to talk about some of the other, you know, things, particularly the competitiveness of Michigan versus the other Midwestern states. I mean, we're, you know, Indiana is running laps around Michigan. And I don't know who would prefer to live in Indiana over Michigan. We have so much more to offer. But I think, you know, when you look at where our state's education system, our economic growth, there's so many problems. And I don't think we spend enough time talking about those.
0: You know, I was going to ask you, did you see a governor on the stage yesterday? But the real question is, did you see a candidate who could win on the stage yesterday?
6: Yeah, I actually thought John James came across the best. It was obvious to anyone that this, you know, you got to go after Congressman James because he's leading in the polls. That's just the nature of the beast. We're, you know, 4 weeks from the election. So you expected that. I think the fact that he brought it up at the beginning highlighted that it was going to happen, and then it happened. Now he got a little, you know, chippy in the second half of the debate, but I think he kind of composed himself well, and I thought, I gave a slight advantage to him just on how he responded to the attacks. I thought, you know, Cox probably just went after him too often, you know, but that's a reflection of what we've seen in the campaign to date. I mean, in terms of his campaign rhetoric, his social media posts, but previous debates as well. He's been the more pugnacious candidate, and there's a part of the Republican base that wants to see a fighter like that, and so that has its political appeal. But I thought that John came across looking the most gubernatorial on that stage.
0: He did. John James looked to Mike Cox at one point and said, "You should listen," because Cox, you know, they were chipping about what did he say, what didn't he say, what won't he say, why won't he say it, and he said, "You know, you ought to listen." That was just one example. And then he said the other candidates have been flooding the zone with BS. I think some of these lines obviously were prepared ahead of time. And then when Mike Cox is trying to paint John James as the Washington way, then he's barely been there, hasn't he?
6: Yeah, I mean, he was using pretty traditional techniques and deflecting on, you know, questions and answering the question you wished was asked, not the one that that you were asked. I thought, you know, Mike just seemed to punch every single time. And I think he could have spent some more time and maybe more calmly. I think, you know, you get in that kind of pugnacious mood where you're attacking the other candidate, you know, you don't seem as gubernatorial in my mind. I think when people think about governor, it's different than a legislator or senator or congressman. You know, you're a chief executive. And I think people like to see that kind of calmness and measure in that person. And I thought Mike could have made those points without being quite so much the chihuahua about it.
0: Yeah, you know, he also talked in his past when he referred to his successes as fights. I took down this person. I got a hold of that person. I beat Gary Peters. I fought the insurance company. So it's an interesting strategy, to say the least. And it's worth remembering, you know, that they have to run against an establishment candidate in Jocelyn Benson, who's a machine, right? And can an outsider do it like Perry Johnson? I don't know. I don't know if, you know, John James has the energy for it, it seems to me. And then Mike Cox, you know, is But when we get back, if you don't mind, I'm going to ask you what your Republican friends are saying after yesterday. And is there a pivot tonight that could give one of these candidates a leg up, as there will be not a Roop Rod show, but a formal debate in Grand Rapids? He's Jason Cable Rowe, Republican strategist. He's co-director of the Voters Not Insiders ballot drive. And he's on our radio stage right now with me, Michael Patrick Shields, through the AT&T microphones.
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0: I love Michigan's great Southwest. This is Michael Patrick Shields on News Talk Sports 94.9 WSJM.

0: Jason Cable Rowe is on our radio stage right now. It's Michael Patrick Shields through the AT&T microphones. You know him as a Republican strategist and the co-director of the Voters Not Insiders ballot drive. It's MPS with you. I should have asked Jace Bolger earlier if, by the way, he felt that earthquake in Lake Michigan yesterday. We'll talk with meteorologist Robert Shields a little bit later. Tony Cuthbert, I don't see his name on the schedule. What time is that?
1: Let's go in about 20 minutes. How about that?
0: 20 minutes. You're calling on my fuzzy math again. So that'll be just after the network news at 8 o'clock?
1: Yeah, let's do that.
0: Okay. Earthquake. Was there a tsunami then? Guess not. Okay, we'll find out. MPS, I said, you know, and by the way, another way that you can get involved politically if you're listening right now and you get fired up, and maybe you watch the debate for the Democrats who want to be U.S. Senator, and maybe you're watching the debate tonight again of the candidates who want to be governor, the GOP candidates, you can join Americans for Prosperity, which is the nation's largest grassroots organization fighting to reignite the American dream and help secure the border and end inflation and make energy more affordable. AmericansForProsperity.org. Get involved today. And by the way, I always say in medias tot vertus, the truth is in the middle. Curtis Hertel Jr., the chair of the Michigan Democrat Party, will join us a little bit later. He was a state senator. We'll see what he thinks of the GOP debate, what he saw. And so let's flip the coin that way. Similarly to Jason Cable Rowe, the Republican strategist, I don't know if you got the opportunity to watch the Democrats debate for that Senate nomination the other night, but you're a political animal, so I'm sure at least you're aware of what went on. If so, from your perspective, since Curtis Hertel is going to get to do it for the Dems, what did you make of that debate?
2: Yeah, I haven't had a chance to watch it in its totality. I saw a few clips and I read a few articles. I would say my impression from that, which will be more than most voters, is that Haley Stevens actually seems to have stepped up her game. I thought the launch of the anti-Abdul website was smart. I thought her messaging and, you know, exposing him a little bit on some of his rhetorical excesses, I think put her in the driver's seat for the first time. I mean, he's still, I think, a very gifted retail politician and maybe one of the best retail politicians in the state. And he's got, you know, the momentum and the energy. And I do tend to believe that McMorrow voters are more likely to break towards El Sayed than Stevens. But she certainly, I think, has in the last few days done the right things to try to pick up those voters and make this a real two-person race.
0: What about her claim that Republicans are hoping Sayed wins because they think he'd be easier to beat for Mike Rogers?
2: I think there is a lot of sentiment along those ways. I do think that his shtick might work with Democratic voters, but we're talking about a United States senator and creating, you know, viral content and getting everyone to focus on your biceps and all this, you know, bro energy. I don't think it's going to translate after that. And you're talking about running against someone who is a serious person, 14-year member of Congress, Mike Rogers. He was chair of the Intel Committee. He was a senior member of the Energy and Commerce Committee. You know, this is the guy in the United States Senate that could be a real impact player, and he's an experienced campaigner. I mean, his first seat in Congress back in 2000, he won by, you know, 100 votes or something, and turned that swing seat into one of the safest seats in the state of Michigan. So he can't be underestimated. And listen, Rogers ran against one of the most talented Democratic politicians in the country, Alyssa Slotkin, and got outspent $52 million to $13 million. That's a 4-to-1 spending disadvantage, and he only lost to her by 19,000 votes. So I think a repeat with somebody as tested as he is, and you know, somebody who is as far to the progressive left as anybody we've ever seen in a statewide office in Michigan, I'll take that bet.
0: Do you believe what the media keeps repeating and has been since the day Donald Trump was reinaugurated, that the midterms are going to be a rebuke of him all across the board?
2: I think there's the potential of that. I mean, that's certainly what happened in 2018, and it happened nowhere more acutely than in Michigan, where we went from having one of the reddest states in the country, to losing every statewide office, to losing two congressional seats in Oakland County, to losing state Senate seats and House seats in Oakland County as well. That was a real setback for Republicans. I think, you know, the opportunity in Michigan that's different than a lot of the other states is the Democratic Party is choosing to nominate the most far left progressive slate we've ever seen. I think this is going to be an election about two very different political parties, one that is dominated by progressives and one that Republicans have nominated really good, likable, qualified candidates in every race. And I think we're positioned to do that in the gubernatorial race. Jocelyn Benson has won two statewide elections facing no truly well-funded, qualified candidate. Her record has never been exposed. She is a super far-left progressive. Garland Gilchrist has never won an election in his life. He has never faced a full vetting, and he is somebody that campaigned with Jasmine Crockett, was supported by the Democratic Socialists. He's a far-left progressive. You're going to probably see Abdul El-Sayed. I do think he will be the candidate. And Abdul El-Sayed is, pretty proudly on the far extreme. And then you look at Ellie Sabbat, the Washtenaw County prosecutor, George Soros-backed progressive who wants to end cash bail and decriminalize sex work and legalize drugs, like a pretty radical posture to be in. So I like where the contrast is for the Republican slate statewide versus the Democratic slate. And I think this is going to be less about individual races and more about which one of these parties do you actually want leading our state into the future.
0: Will you watch tonight as well, the debate?
2: I am going to try to. I'm in Philadelphia for my son's lacrosse tournament, so I'm trying to squeeze this stuff in where I can.
0: All things being equal, I'd rather be in Philadelphia. And would you rather watch lacrosse or a political debate? There's a philosophical question for you. Hey, when it's your son, we know the answer to that one. Thank you very much. Sorry to keep you for so long there. Jason Cable Roll with some insightful commentary on politics. It's MPS back in a flash.
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0: Tom Doak from Traverse City is the most renowned golf architect of our time. And his Renaissance Club is the course near, well, North Berwick, which is a very famous old Scottish golf course. But they're going to have the Scottish Open starting today, right now, in fact, on Tom Doak's designed Renaissance Club. And so if you see him in Traverse City, tell him I said hi and congratulations on the triumph. Remember, it was High Point, his first golf course there in Traverse City. And now he's got them all over the world, including Australia, New Zealand, and beyond. The rest of the sports with Tony Cuthbert.
1: So if you want to watch golf later in the day, because of course with it being the Scottish Open, it's going to be done early in the afternoon. We do have golf throughout the weekend, and it's taking place at Edgewood Tahoe. It's the American Century Championship. It officially gets underway. Beautiful sights, and this is a celebrity tournament, so you get to see some pretty cool people out there, including this year. Of course, we got to have Lansing's own John Smoltz. He will be playing, and he probably will win the darn thing. Roger Clemens, one of your good friends, will be there. Celebrity chef Bobby Flay. How about former Detroit Piston Grant Hill? One of the other favorites, the partner of Jim Nantz in the broadcast booth for CBS Sports when it comes to football, Tony Romo, and then noted winemaker and Heisman Trophy winner, University of Michigan great Hall of Famer, Charles Woodson, will hit the links along with one of the Kelsey brothers, not the one that got married, though. So if you want golf in the afternoon, there's your breakdown on all of that. Now, the Tigers, they are hot. They took down the Athletics last night, 6-1 in downtown Detroit. Jake Rogers 2-for-2 with a 2-run home run. Spencer Torkelson, how about a 3-run shot? So Detroit has won 7 of their last 8, and they will close it all out in terms of this series later on tonight. The Chicago Cubs winners over the Baltimore Orioles 9-7, and the Dodgers finally beat the Rockies. It happened 4-3. The quarterfinal round of the World Cup is here. France versus Morocco. That will take place in Gillette Stadium in New England later on today.
0: Lionel, whose Moroccans will win? Which team?
1: You'll have to answer that. You are the soccer expert. I am still just trying to not say 1-0 at this point. It's 1-0. I have no clue when it comes to soccer. I'm not going to predict any favorites. Lionel Messi will be back on the pitch on Saturday. We also have a game tomorrow. Spain and Belgium, they're friends. That's brought to you by Dean Transportation.
0: Okay. Next hour, an earthquake in Lake Michigan. The Democrat Party chair, Curtis Hertel, and an earthquake in the baseball world as Justin Verlander will say goodbye. He's an all-star this year, too.
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4: I'm Ken Lundberg. A discussion over Gene Clark Park between a neighborhood coalition and Benton Harbor city officials continues. At this week's City Commission meeting, Diana Green of the Gene Clark Park Neighborhood Coalition responded to recent comments made by Mayor Marcus Muhammad, who said calls to close the park gate at night have made some city residents feel unwelcome. Green said that characterization was unfair.
11: I'm here tonight to address the divisive and inaccurate remarks made by Mayor Marcus Muhammad at the economic development session on June 24th. The assertion that day was that my neighborhood somehow doesn't fit into the vision of Benton Harbor. The remarks left many residents feeling excluded from the vision of Benton Harbor.
4: Green said the coalition wants constructive conversation, not conflict.
11: Raising public safety concerns should not become unnecessarily divisive when residents are simply asking for accountability and dialogue.
4: Green said residents have spent several years trying to engage city leaders through emails, phone calls, and neighborhood events without success. She called the May 18 shooting at the park an inflection point that prompted more public involvement and said the coalition is only asking that existing laws be enforced. Commissioner Sharon Henderson has proposed a town hall meeting at the park, although no date has yet been set. The Berrien County Health Department is preparing to unveil its newly renovated Niles office with a ribbon cutting and an open house later this month. Berrien County Health Officer Guy Miller says $743,000 in state grant funding helped make the improvements possible at the South County building at 1205 North Front Street.
12: We are increasing the size of our footprint. We're going to have seven clinic rooms down there. We're going to have a designated sharps room, a lab, medication storage room, all secured storage. Our waiting room will be about the same size, but it'll be state-of-the-art facilities.
4: The renovation also includes a new glass storefront. Miller says the project began in 2024 as the health department worked to modernize an office that had not undergone a major renovation since the building was constructed back in the 1960s. He says the upgrades will make the office more accessible for South County residents.
12: We can offer more services as long as we have more space. And just like we continue with our operations up here, the public are welcome to utilize Berrien County Health Department services.
4: Services at the Niles office include sexual health and family planning, WIC, vaccinations, and family health. Miller says about 15 staff members, including nurse practitioners and social workers, will work from that office. The Berrien County Parks Department is preparing for its next clean sweep event. It's coming up on July 22nd. Giving farmers, greenhouses, golf courses, pesticide retailers, and others a chance to safely dispose of unwanted pesticides free of charge. Registration information is available on our website. That's WSJM.com. In the WSJM newsroom, I'm Ken Lundberg.
13: ABC News, I'm Sherry Preston. Former Olympic canoeist David Hearn pleading not guilty in the felony charge of damaging the Lincoln Memorial reflecting pool. Hearn's attorney in Washington saying the charges against him are based on a concocted narrative that should alarm every American. There were a few dozen protesters outside the courthouse to show their support. Another stretch of scorchingly hot weather in the southeast and the Great Plains, says ABC's Ginger Z.
14: A place like Billings, Montana could go up to 109 by Sunday. That is something they have never done in recorded history. Those records began in the late 1800s. We'll get there, but I first want to start with who got added. Tulsa and Oklahoma City now in the heat advisories. Today, though, most of the state of Florida finds themselves in a heat advisory. It's the extreme heat warning that we're still watching from Savannah.
13: All the way up to Charleston, new airstrikes against Iran after President Trump declared the memorandum of understanding and the ceasefire over. This is ABC News.
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19: Slight chance of thunderstorms this afternoon. Otherwise, cloudy skies expected. Daytime highs approaching 84. Cloudy skies expected again tonight. Chance of thunderstorms. Lows level off around 68. Cloudy skies with a few peaks of sun tomorrow. Chance of thunderstorms. High temperatures reach up to 81. Sunshine mixed with clouds at times. Saturday with daytime highs approaching 84. 86 Sunday. Right now, it's 79 degrees. That's your updated forecast. I'm meteorologist Paul Trombley.
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0: Grazie mille, bella donna. Piacere di conoscerti. That is Giorgia Meloni, who just got back from the NATO summit and says, I'm not talking about Donald Trump anymore, no matter what he posts or tweets or Truth Socials or whatever it is. I've had enough of it. And finally, someone who has risen above the childish nature of that online trolling. It's MPS. Now, she was singing Michael Jackson, and it is Bonnie Tyler who has passed away. She was all those years holding out for a hero in that song, and at 75, she died in a hospital in Portugal. And so, God rest her soul and comfort her family. It's a total eclipse of our hearts.

0: You're holding out for a hero to vote for in the primary election or the general election. I truly hope you find what you're looking for or what you're counting on. I really do. Can we depend on our elected officials to be heroes anymore? They'll be looking for a hero at the Scottish Open, which is underway at the Renaissance Club in Scotland near North Berwick. And it is Tom Doak who designed that golf course from Traverse City, Michigan. Congratulations, as his golf courses make news. And this weekend, our news before the Open Championship after that. There was what's being called an extremely rare 2.9 magnitude earthquake recorded in Lake Michigan, east of Lake County, on Wednesday afternoon, 2.9. And it was at a shallow depth, 3 miles out. Was there a tsunami? What's the details about this? Robert Shields is a meteorologist in the Midwest. He's worked in places like Dubuque, Iowa, and South Bend, Indiana, and Flint, Michigan, and Detroit, Michigan, and Toledo. And he's on our radio stage right now. He's my brother. And I don't know if you studied earthquakes when you're into meteorology, but this is sort of weird, isn't it?
1: A little bit. But when I heard about this one, it sparked my curiosity. So I did go online and do a little research. And it's interesting that in the Midwest, when earthquakes happen, they can be felt much farther away from the epicenter than earthquakes on other types of fault lines. So, like, this was felt on the shore, but when you talk about, like, a tsunami in the Great Lakes, it doesn't really exist because these type of earthquakes are not on fault lines. They're, like, in the middle of a plate. So it's not like the ground underneath Lake Michigan surged upward, which is what would cause a tsunami. It just shook a little bit, in other words. In fact, one of the experts I was reading said, if you were on a boat in the lake, you would never know it happened.
0: What if you were at the shore?
1: Even if you were right above it. At the shore, it was felt. And the water, one expert I was watching said the water may have increased a millimeter or a fraction of a centimeter, something not perceptible. You wouldn't be able to even see it.
0: Maybe it calls for speculation, or maybe it calls for science, but is it possible that this could mean there would be more to come, or not necessarily?
1: I think it's not necessarily, because if you read about the Great Lakes area, like, picture pictured rocks. Can you picture that in your mind right now?
0: That, yeah, they're like cliffs, right?
1: Yeah, that general area is almost a billion years old. And the rocks themselves were formed about 8,000 years ago from ice that kind of carved into the side of it. But the base of all of that is like hundreds and hundreds and hundreds of millions of years old, very solid. Not like a fault, say, in California where two plates are coming in contact with one another.
0: Okay.
1: So in other words, the Midwest is one of the safest places to live in all of North America.
0: Has it been unseasonably hot, or does it just seem like it?
1: Oh, no, this has been, I mean, while not necessarily setting records, this has been one of the hottest summers, probably equal to some of the hottest stretches of weather we've had in the last 50 to 100 years. That, like, 3 or 4 day stretch was a real doozy.
0: But wasn't it not that long ago we were saying, oh, my God, this is the coldest winter I can remember?
1: Yeah, I mean, when you talk to me about this stuff, you're going to get a lot of this is natural variability. And there are too many influences into it to pinpoint one thing. Like, what is causing this heat wave? Well, it's the circulation pattern around the entire globe and the natural variability of how it happens. If we had a summer like this 5 summers in a row, then we could start scratching our heads and asking questions, you know?
0: You heard me talking about the weather and talking about the Scottish Open and the British Open next week, where it's a very different kind of golf and often a different kind of summertime weather. You've played in Ireland. What is the big difference from somebody who goes out and plays on these beautiful carpeted courses in America, and then suddenly they find themselves on a links course.
1: Well, for one, it's a different way of, like, the views of the course are different, right? Like, you hear some of the experts say the subtleties of links golf are the small contours, but you have to work to see them. Sometimes it's like, where am I supposed to hit this ball? But secondly, I tell my friends here, like, you and I have played on days in Ireland where if it was that windy here, you just wouldn't play. Mm-hmm. Like, there's nothing to stop the wind there. There are no trees. There's just a few hills. If you're lucky, you can duck behind a sandhill, you know, by a green. But we would... Do you remember the first time we played, we walked onto the course, and an older Irish gentleman said, "'Tis a nice breeze this morning, eh?" Or something like that. And it was windy. It was windy at 8 a.m.
0: Yeah, they have a funny way of saying it. They say, it's a grand soft day when it's raining on you. And, of course, as the Scots will say, nay wind, nay golf, meaning you might not even bother to play golf if there's no wind because it's part of the challenge and it makes it more fun. 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It's Michael Patrick Shields with you in summer. We'll heat things up with some more political talk coming next with Curtis Hertel Jr., the chair of the Michigan Democrat Party. That was Robert Shields, who might be playing golf today. Who knows? And is in Toledo now in the real estate business, having been a meteorologist at CBS for 25 years in Toledo there. It's MPS through the AT&T microphones. Back in a flash.
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0: 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And what you will find there is the results of a study which shows that whoever the next governor is should focus on education, the workforce, and business fundamentals. And Jeff Donofrio, the CEO of Business Leaders for Michigan, says whatever the governor focuses on, especially at the beginning of their tenure, can really define the next 4 to 8 years of activity. And you, and you, and you over there, and me, are going to be the people who decide who our next chief executive is, our next governor. Curtis Hertel Jr. would like some say in that. He's the chair of the Michigan Democrat Party. He was a state senator. Maybe he'll be a governor one day. Who knows? He's from East Lansing. He's on our radio stage right now. Thank you for being here.
1: Good morning, Michael Patrick. How are you?
0: Well, you know, part of what we do for a living is watching these debates and making notes and all that sort of thing. Did you enjoy the Democrat Senate debate more or the Roop Raj GOP governor debate yesterday?
1: For substance, the Senate debate. For pure entertainment, the Republican debate, for sure.
0: Well, it's all a little bit of show business. You know, everybody comes with their zingers and everybody's ready with their answers and that sort of thing. But why don't we circle back to the Senate debate for just a second here? What were your impressions, recognizing that you stay neutral?
1: Yeah, I think we have two strong candidates. I mean, I think at the end of the day, you know, Mike Rogers has refused to stand up to Donald Trump and is said basically that, you know, he would be a rubber stamp for anything that Trump has done, whether it comes to closing the Gordie Howe Bridge or taking health care away from people to give tax cuts to billionaires. And so I think we had two strong candidates that were presenting visions for what they would do to solve the problems that Michiganders are facing. So, you know, I think that you juxtapose that against a Republican gubernatorial debate last night that pretty much was like, how are you going to show fealty to Trump, was pretty much the only policy question that was asked, and just a whole lot of mess. I think that the debates were good when you look at the difference between the two of them.
0: Now that you mention it, I don't believe, unless I forgot, that Jocelyn Benson's name was even brought up very much.
1: Donald Trump's name was mentioned more than anybody else's name, I can tell you that for sure.
0: Yeah.
1: So, you know, I mean, that's what the Republican primaries become. Like, who can show as much fealty to one man who has got a 30% approval rating in our state? It's a strange, strange trip over there. And it was just a really weird debate. The whole thing, I mean, there were political consultants asking questions as audience members. I mean, it was just a strange night that, you know, I think the GOP would rather forget. And I guess we get another one, you know, coming up too. So it should be, I think it's tonight. So it should be.
0: Yeah. Get to Grand Rapids version tonight. And, you know, let's play two. We'll do back to back. Yeah, I do also think it was unusual. They probably should have done a better job of identifying that those political people that were supposedly audience members actually participate in his show as analysts. But anyway, that's just exactly what you're talking about, distraction from the actual issues. And so I guess I would be curious to ask you, they seem to be in lockstep for the most part, from what I could tell, on the idea of eliminating the state tax. And that in order to do that, there would have to be some serious trimming of the budget. In fact, in order to drop any tax, including the gas tax, that would have to happen. Is the idea of eliminating the state tax something that Democrats could eventually embrace?
1: I think that we support tax cuts that help working families, and we always have. I mean, when Democrats had the trifecta, we passed the largest tax cut for working families in history, brought 30,000 kids out of poverty, went into the retirement tax so people could retire with dignity. I think that there are changes you can make in the tax system to cut taxes for those that need it most. On the other side of that, Republicans had full control of the state for decades, and they weren't able to ever

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1: You would not be able to, you would decimate our hospitals and Medicaid system. You would make it much, you would desolate our state police. You'd have to close all the prisons and let everybody out. I mean, there would just be a lot of decisions that you'd have to make that wouldn't make a whole lot of sense. But, you know, I mean, it really, if you look at all these people, none of them really have had any history of being involved in a budget process. I mean, John Daines is in a Congress that can't pass a budget to save their lives. Perry Johnson's never been involved in state government before. He doesn't know what the choices are. And Mike Cox, I think was attorney general, as John James said, before the iPhone was created. So I don't think any of them actually know what's going on. But, you know, you would know that in the debate as well, because other than a few talking points, most of it was about Donald Trump and not about actually helping working Michiganders.
2: Yeah, and then Perry said that John James was in diapers when he was trying to save the auto industry. Just quickly then, what about, since you mentioned Democrats and tax cuts, Perry said that you'd like to eliminate the property tax for people over 65. That's sort of playing your tune, isn't it?
1: Well, except for the fact that it would decimate our schools and our police and would actually defund the police. So, I mean, I think at some point, people have to speak in realities. I think that what I can tell you, the most telling point of the debate was at one point they were actually discussing a $5 million bet.
2: Yeah, that was novel, too.
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10: 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Trinity Lutheran Church in Glendora presents Reggie and Lady Love Smith, the nationally recognized gospel recording artist, a dynamic husband and wife duo known for their powerful harmonies, as featured on the Homecoming television special. 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
2: Aaron Call, the director of debate at the University of Michigan.
12: The Senate does hang the balance. In theory, the Democrats could take that back. And Michigan has been a purple kind of toss-up state. So the overall importance of Michigan in national politics has really been increasing. Presidential elections and this being kind of an off-cycle midterm, even more so given the balance hangs.
2: Andrew Abood is the host of the A-List Hour podcast, which you can get wherever you get your podcasts. We're talking a lot about golf because the Scottish Open is on this weekend and then the British Open after that. And Andrew interviewed Mandy Jerkovic, and they talked about, well, her entrance into the world of golf.
13: Yeah, so what was it? You know, you're kind of playing different sports, and Holt High School back in the 90s was like, Holt was like way out there, right? You know, what was it that got you interested in playing golf?
14: Well, this is a funny story that my dad probably doesn't know about, but when I was a really little kid, he always had golf clubs in the garage, and I used to take toilet paper rolls and put them on the ends of his irons and walk around like I was on crutches.

0: I absolutely would be furious if my kids did that with my golf clubs. But that was my initial interaction with golf clubs, and he would probably just laugh now to hear that. But he taught me how to play. He joined Lansing Country Club back in the late 90s, or I'm sorry, the late 80s, and I did their junior golf program and learned how to play. He sent me to do lessons there, and he essentially taught me how to play.
1: He being?
0: My dad.
2: Abood Law. It's where you find Andrew Abood if you're in trouble. If you want to just know more about him and hear what it's like for him to interview some of these intriguing people, you can do it at the A-List Hour podcast. And you're going to wish you were having a meal in Detroit with Andrew, but that's what it's kind of like. Claude Molinari at visitdetroit.com says food tourism is going to bring you there, too.
3: Food tourism is a big thing, and it's growing more and more popular. And so now we'll be able to validate our fantastic restaurants with that ability to have a Michelin star. I think that really shows that in the Great Lakes region and throughout the world, that Detroit and Southeast Michigan is a food mecca.
2: Stay there for the full nine innings and pitch with all your hearts. Justin Verlander will say goodbye at the end of the season. We'll say hello to Larry Sorensen when we get back.
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5: Our factories used to be filled with the people, the industry that made Michigan work. But politicians like John James, whose company outsourced Michigan jobs and made a fortune partnering with the communist Chinese government, sold Michigan out. That's why we need Mike Cox as governor. The son of working class parents, Mike Cox will bring jobs back to Michigan and always put Michigan first. Mike Cox for governor. Paid for by Mike Cox 2026.
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0: Back in the year 2004, the Tigers drafted a player out of Old Dominion, and he debuted in 2005, and that fella pitched for the Tigers until he was traded to Houston in August of 2017. Three no-hitters as a Tiger. Two of them. Three total. And that fella said he wanted to pitch until the wheels fell off. The wheels are starting to fall off for Justin Verlander, the man who will, you know, eventually be parking in the Baseball Hall of Fame. Three-time Cy Young Award winner, two-time World Series champ, is now saying that the game is challenging him in ways that he had never expected, physically and mentally. 43 years old, he says he feels like he's plugging holes in a boat. And he will be honored at the All-Star Game in a few days. He won't be able to pitch in that All-Star Game, but he will be honored. And he does want to pitch the rest of the season with the Tigers. And he's going to have a bullpen game on Thursday, as I understand it. But as usual, a true gentleman, he says to every teammate, coach, player, clubhouse attendant, and fan who's been a part of this journey, thank you very much. It's been a privilege to share the field with you. And he's looking forward to his next chapter. Larry Sorensen pitched for seven major league teams. He pitched in an All-Star game too, and was a broadcaster of all varieties: football, baseball, Major League Baseball, radio. PitchLogic.com is where you can find him, or turn up your radio right now because he's with us on the radio stage. When did you know that the wheels would come off to the point that you couldn't pitch anymore and you had to face it?
1: Well, Bruce Sutter told me one time, until all 30 teams say no, you keep trying. And I called him up and I said, guess what? All 30 teams said no. So that pretty much is the indicator.
0: Do you think that the Tigers should have said no last year to Justin Verlander? Should they have said no?
1: I think it was still a good opportunity for him. I think the body just gave out on him more than anything else, and I can relate to that. I'm 70 now, and I know what it's like getting out of the bed in the morning. You and Tony are spring chickens and pop out of bed, I know, but you know, for the rest of us, it's a little bit tougher. And when you go through, and baseball seems like such a benign sport, you know? You watch these guys standing around in the outfield, and you see them tossing a ball back and forth. But the human body is not designed to propel an object at 95-plus miles an hour and make it go two different directions. And the legs get older, and, you know, it gets to be a grind, and then it starts to wear on you mentally.
0: How can it be that hard? You only work once a week.
1: Yeah, I said to my wife last night, we were sitting there, and they showed Verlander sitting next to Rogers, and he hadn't been in the game yet. And I said, yeah, that's what it's like to be a starting pitcher. Once every 5 days, you go out and you pitch. But the other time, you just sit there and you eat seeds and chew gum and spit and watch a Major League Baseball game as close as you can be. It's a great life, no doubt.
0: Well, there's a lot of torque and all of that stuff. And what was it? I imagine you were around him quite a bit.
1: I had the opportunity to be around him. I wouldn't say quite a bit, but oddly enough, Wake Forest yesterday hired as a recruiting coordinator the guy that brought Justin Verlander to Old Dominion. So wow. I can't wait to get on campus and talk with him some about the old days. But, you know, he's just such a special, special, special talent, what he did. And he appreciated his time in Detroit. And one of the things that makes you proud as a former Michigander is to see the players that go and then go someplace else for a while and want to come back and do come back, and the love that they express for the people of Detroit and the state of Michigan, because the fans do support their players. And, yeah, they boo them, and, yeah, they you know, they get upset sometimes, and there's the lunatic fringe that goes too far. But by and large, the people of the state of Michigan appreciate the athletes for what they do. And back in the day, Michael, you remember all those guys used to stick around in the off season and work as manufacturers' reps and made their homes there and raised their kids there and stuck around because it's really a great city. They love their athletes, and it's a wonderful place to play.
0: Can he contribute in some meaningful fashion to this Tiger team the rest of the season?
1: Oh, now you're going to make me the bad guy, aren't you?
0: I'm afraid the reality is there, despite the nostalgia.
1: Yeah, I kind of am of the same opinion. I think that at this point in time, we're in the middle of July, getting towards the middle of July, and I think he's got quite a bit of rehabbing to do. And, you know, he's a bull in a china shop a little bit sometimes. I don't think he necessarily likes to listen to what the doctors say because he feels like he can stretch himself, as most uncommonly great athletes do. You know, they all try to do more than they're really capable of at that point in time. I think it's going to be really hard for him to come back and contribute, especially if the Tigers stay on this good roll that they seem to be on now and get back into this race. It gets to a point where, oh, man, you know, we can't afford to be experimenting at this point in time. So it's going to be tough, but I also think that great athletes do great things. And I believe that maybe there is, you know, one little 10-game stretch where he can go out and give you four innings or so. And in today's baseball game, that's a heck of an accomplishment to go out and be able to start a game and get your team into the fifth inning.
0: Is it weird for a star like Verlander in the rehab process to have to go to Toledo or Grand Rapids and pitch a game or part of a game?
1: It's a little bit weird, but I think it's also, I think in a way, from some guys I've talked to, they really enjoyed it because it made them appreciate what they had more again. You know, you get jaded at the major league level. You're flying on private planes and chartered buses. You're going out on the tarmac to the back end of the plane to get on it at a private plane. And the hotels are all Ritzes and everything else. And you really get jaded by the whole process. And I think to get back to your roots a little bit is good for guys. And I think that you can enjoy the experience. You worry about it because you're expected to be Justin Verlander and you're pitching in AAA and there's a lot of good players there. You know, and the opportunity for failure is not that far away from what the opportunity for failure is at the major league level.
0: Yeah, I keep thinking about Robert Redford and the Natural, you know, out there on the mound pitching against the big farm boy from Iowa who's going to hit it a country mile, and Kevin Costner and For Love of the Game who's pitching his last game in Yankee Stadium, and it's a perfect game and all that. Do you think Justin Verlander will have some sort of sunset moment like that on the stage?
1: I truly, truly hope and pray that he does. I really do, because I think what he has given to the game, to the city, to the state, and to the sport overall, I think he deserves that. And I wish that on all players. Same thing with Miguel Cabrera when he was going through his troubles at the end of his career. And it's hard. And you can relate to it being hard like that at the end of your career. I was 34 when I gave it up and obviously did not have anything remotely close to that kind of a career. But it's the thing you've been doing since you were 5 years old, and it's hard to give that up.
0: You remember your last out?
1: Yeah, I got a save at out in San Francisco, and a guy sent me his ticket from that game. And he sent it to me. I don't remember the last out. No, I can't tell you how I got the last out. But I do know that I came off, and hey, it was pretty funny because on the scoreboard, they were putting Larry, and the crowd was chanting. And there was only about 15,000 people in the stands.
0: And a legion of fans now for you, Larry. Thank you. Have you ever wondered why health insurance costs seem to keep going up? I was doing some research online, and I stumbled upon some surprising information on Blue Cross Blue Shield of Michigan's website, miBlueDaily.com/affordability. I was surprised to learn that the cost Blue Cross pays for prescription drugs rose by a staggering 15% last year. 15%! 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It's no wonder healthcare costs are a concern for so many of us. That's why Blue Cross Blue Shield of Michigan is working hard to help all of us better understand the factors driving up healthcare costs and sharing what they are doing as a business to address it. 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You'll be glad you did. It's eye-opening information that can help everyone better understand the complexities of the healthcare system and its impact on your health insurance costs.
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There is a shadow on our hearts this morning, a total eclipse of our hearts. Bonnie Tyler has passed away at the age of 75.

0: She died in a hospital in Portugal as the result of an illness she was being treated for, and her family is calling it a tragedy. The Welsh singer with the 1980s hits Total Eclipse of the Heart and Holding Out for a Hero has passed away at 75 this morning. It's Michael Patrick Shields with you. That Holding Out for a Hero, sort of interesting because maybe Michigan is looking for a hero, to not be trite about my transition, but yesterday they were looking on Fox in Detroit, and three candidates, Republicans, who want to be governor, Congressman John James and the former Attorney General Mike Cox and the quality guru Perry Johnson were on a TV show, you would call it, I suppose, with Rup Raj, and it was sort of formulated like a debate. There were rules. If somebody mentioned your name, you got extra time to respond and all that kind of stuff. So, you know, there was that kind of arguing and so forth. But something interesting happened, too, that I found intriguing, and I want to get the word of Brandon Hall from West Michigan Politics, who's on our radio stage, our AT&T line right this very moment. First of all, thank you for being here.
1: Yeah, thank you. Good morning, Michael Patrick. Good morning, Tony. Good morning, Michigan's Big Show audience.
0: Thank you. What did you think when they kept saying, Rup Raj kept saying, we have some people in the audience, and they're going to get a chance to ask a question here. And then up to the microphone steps Andrea Bitely. Now, insiders would know immediately who that was, and the candidates knew who that was. And then they said, oh, and up to the media, here's a question from someone in the audience here too, Jamie Rowe, and then Abby Mitch. Now, these are all people that you know by sight, but the regular viewer thought they just came to the audience to watch the debate?
1: Yeah, I thought that was, I thought Rup did a good job. It's just nice to have a debate, you know, where John James actually shows up. But yes, the audience, you'd think, can we get some average, you know, teachers and workers and, you know, auto workers? And, you know, I don't know. Yeah, I was a little surprised of how they did the questions with the audience. Like you said, it was, yeah, these are super hardcore political people who already, you know, I would imagine, know who they're voting for.
0: Andrea Bitely was on Mike Duggan's campaign, and Jamie Rowe is a consultant, and Abby Mitch was a former deputy chief of staff to John James. So you believe when she's going to ask him a question as if she's a voter, it's going to be a question that's going to give him a chance to offer and answer and look good. Kind of seems unethical, doesn't it?
1: Yeah, Michael, you know, it's a little bit of a stacked deck, you know? For sure.
0: Hey, man, I understand Hollywood, everything's fake, but this is the kind of thing where people already don't trust the system. They don't know if the vote really counts and all that. So they could have easily, Fox there, put them on like a panel and said, we have a panel of political watchers, and put a Chiron with their name and, you know, a little bit about them. I think it would have been a little bit more above board. Now, I have two pages of notes here from what I saw yesterday. Yeah, everybody seemed to have their zinger line lined up, and they used them usually more than once. In your political experience, what did you see yesterday? And, it's trite again to ask who won, but what happened?
1: Well, Michael Patrick, I think we saw why John James has been avoiding debates for the last year. He cannot take the pressure well. He cannot take the hits well. And Mike Cox, you know, and I thought the debate for John James started off decent. But once he started taking hits, once Mike Cox, for instance, started prosecuting that case against him, talking about the $2 million his family stole, they were given by the MEDC to create, I think it was 100 jobs, and they ended up firing 32 people. So stuff like that, John James, it rattles him. And so I thought Mike Cox and then Perry was, of course, getting his hits in. And once the hits started coming from Mike and Perry, you know, John James got rattled. He compared himself to Jesus at one point in the analogy. He said that Perry and Mike Cox would be attacking Jesus, and he's Jesus in the analogy. So I think it's going to be very interesting what happens tonight at the WTBA debate after that.
0: He said if Jesus was walking water, they would say that he can't swim, something like that.
1: Yes.
0: But, you know, they all had zingers. Cox's zinger was that John James has the Washington way. And then Perry Johnson said, I can't fly a helicopter, but I can lean the government because I've been doing it my whole life. And then John James kept saying, they're flooding the zone with BS. That seemed to me to be his go-to line that he kept retreating to.
1: He knew it was coming. If you notice, he opened the debate by saying, they're going to defame me. You know, they're going to do this. They're going to do that. So John James, you know, got his supporters ready for what was about to come. But I think one of the most stunning things, if you want to look at how the debate went, is look what happened after. John James promised press availability. There was a whole room of reporters waiting for him. John James got out of there like a high school kid at a party. The police had just busted up, Michael Patrick. He was gone. All the press, they're sitting there waiting for John James. And then Roop Raj comes in. He's like, yeah, John left. And then they're like, what? And then his press secretary, she's like, yeah, the congressman has elected to leave.
0: Oh, it was all so precious, wasn't it? And we get to do it again tonight. So why don't you and I talk again at the same time tomorrow, and you can read him at West Michigan Politics, Brandon Hall, with MPS.
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0: 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The Scottish Open is being held this week, the precursor to the Open Championship or the British Open. And it's being played not at St. Andrews, the Scottish Open. It's being played at the Renaissance Club in North Berwick. And you know who designed that golf course? Tom Doak from Traverse City, largely considered to be the number one living golf architect in the world. And so congratulations to Tom Doak. If you see him at the ice cream stand in Traverse City, give him a thumbs up for me, and we'll enjoy the Scottish Open this week. Now, Tony Cuthbert, Justin Verlander can't pitch in the All-Star game if he's not even pitching for the Tigers, can he?
9: Well, he made one start this season. I guess that qualifies. No, Major League Baseball did institute something a number of years ago where the commissioner actually gets to pick a so-called legend that gets to appear in this game regardless of vote, and that's what Justin Verlander will be labeled as. Of course, he's not going to pitch in the game. He will be there and in uniform and get some semblance of applause as he gets announced during the lineups. I think Bryce Harper of the Phillies is another legends pick, even though he's, well, he will be a legend. He's still an active player and is darn good. So Rob Manfred, the commissioner of Major League Baseball, takes complete liberty on this and he will do what he wants. And I would think that Justin Verlander let that office know that he would announce his retirement yesterday. Therefore, they made him a legend pick on the exact same day. JV's 43 years old, as we know, and he's had a heck of a career. He's done everything. I mean, he's won Rookie of the Year. He's won multiple Cy Youngs. He's won MVP of the league. And, of course, World Series titles with the Houston Astros. And he came back home to Detroit hoping to get one last season. And it's been, like I said, one start. Maybe we'll get something out of him at the end of the season. If he can get one game at Comerica Park, we're in the Old English D, that will be super special. And a jam-packed crowd, no question about it. It was packed last night because you know why? Well, it was Tarek Skubalhead bobblehead night once again. 2 days in a row they were doing it. And the Tigers went on to beat the Athletics 6-1. Jake Rogers came into the game because all-star catcher Dylan Dingler took a ball off his finger and he had to leave. And the backup catcher comes in and he goes 2-for-2 with a two-run home run. Also, Spencer Torkelson, a three-run shot. Detroit has won 7 of their last 8 and they will wrap up that series tonight. And that's brought to you by Dean Transportation.
10: That time has come, said Justin Verlander yesterday, and that time has come for us. But it never really comes because you can listen to this program anytime you like at mibigshow.com. My name's Michael Patrick Shields. We'll keep talking.
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12: I'm Ken Lundberg. The Cass County Sheriff's Department is investigating an animal cruelty case after deputies seized 4 dogs and 21 cats from a home in Pokagon Township this week. Deputies in Animal Control searched a home in the 29,000 block of Lyle Drive on Tuesday and say the animals were being neglected. Authorities cited a lack of veterinary care, poor grooming, and deplorable living conditions. The homeowners have been identified. The Sheriff's Department is seeking charges through the Cass County Prosecutor's Office. Their names have not yet been released. Van Buren Community Health is receiving a $1 million federal grant to strengthen mental health and substance abuse services in the county. Area Congressman Bill Huizenga announced the funding this week, saying the Pawpaw-based Certified Community Behavioral Health Clinic will receive the grant through the U.S. Department of Health and Human Services. The funding is part of appropriations supported by Huizenga. The announcement also included a $1 million grant for On Point in Allegan County and $500,000 grant for the Integrated Services of Kalamazoo through Project T, or the Treatment for Individuals Experiencing Homelessness. Huizenga says the federal funding will help improve outcomes, strengthen resources, and enhance recovery support for individuals and families. The South Haven City Council continues to hear concerns about a proposed rezoning request. At this week's meeting, council heard from several residents opposed to rezoning 120 Baseline Road from multiple family residential to manufactured housing community to allow 24 manufactured homes. The Planning Commission voted in May against recommending the rezoning after hearing public comment. Resident John Albury said development of the property is inevitable, but the issue is zoning.
13: The developer could build what he wants to, what he desires, using a PUD. In Michigan, of course, as you all know, a planned unit development can be applied within an RM1, multiple family residential district, which is what it is zoned right now. Property could be parceled out, sold as single family dwellings, taxed accordingly.
12: Residents say they're concerned the rezoning would shift some local control to the Michigan Manufactured Housing Commission, reduce local tax revenue, and could lead to corporate ownership in the future. Property owner Eric Rothner has agreed to conditions that include limiting the development to 24 homes and prohibiting short-term rentals. He told the council that he's creating a community at the site and already has several interested buyers.
14: This is the first piece of property within walking distance of the First Hebrew Congregation. We don't drive on the Sabbath, and the members of our congregation that are observant walk through the synagogue.
12: Rothner
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7: Talk to the Ravens safety, Kyle Hamilton, Notre Dame guy. We talked to him yesterday. Actually, he's still trying to get his degree at Notre Dame, and he was taking an online class while he was with us. He had to check in with the professor, so we'll bring you a portion of that interview. It's a tradition unlike any other. It's the bomb-sniffing dog. Maggie is here, and Maggie gets a round of applause. Here comes Maggie.
8: Oh, good girl.
7: What a good dog this is. So here's Maggie, and Maggie's going to check out everything. Spend a little extra time over by Dylan there, Maggie.
9: That's the wrong kind of sniffing dog, I think. Yeah.
7: Maggie's not going to find what you may have. No. Yes, Paulie.
8: I don't think the bomb sniffing dog should go near Fritzy, if you know what I mean.
7: Oh.
10: Yeah, there's that.
8: He leads the league in bombs.
7: Yeah, look at that. What a gorgeous dog. Maggie is sniffing around. Okay, nothing to see there in the front row. Now here's the back row.
9: Maggie, I'm holding my breath.
7: Maggie with, whoa, okay, Maggie spent a little extra time there.
10: What's going on here?
7: Uh-oh. Maggie?
8: There's a pause there.
7: Good girl, Maggie.
10: Yeah, Maggie.
7: Hi, good girl. Yes, you are a gorgeous dog.
9: She's a sheriff, too.
7: Yes, she is. She got a badge on.
9: Yeah.
7: Thank you, guys. Thank you for keeping us safe here. Man, those are gorgeous. I never know if I'm allowed to touch the dog, though. Like, if it's somebody, it's, you know, a comfort dog. You know, I don't know if I'm supposed to touch the dog. Yeah, Paul.
8: Maggie, the dog, stepped over my legs like Allen Iverson stepping over Tyronn Lue.
7: Oh, okay.
8: It was a message sent.
7: Crossed you up there, yeah. Yes, Todd.
10: Do you trust the dog owners when, like, you see a dog, like, in a park or whatever?
7: No.
10: And they're like, you know, you can pet him. Pet her, it's fine. You're going to be the one where your finger gets bit off.
7: I always lead with the back of my hand. I just let them smell you and then see. But yes, I've had that.
10: She never does that. I can't believe she did that to you.
7: But the scene in Pink Panther when he goes up to the counter at that hotel and says to the guy, "Does your dog bite?" And the guy behind the counter goes, "No." And then he gets bit by the dog. "I thought you said your dog does not bite." "That is not my dog." What kind of poll question do we have for the first hour there?
9: Well, we got one from Todd off of our evening last night.
7: Okay.
9: How comfortable are you approaching a celebrity? Very. We're all just human beings. Or much trepidation, .. Too intimidating.
7: All right. I'll let you answer that.
10: For me, I'm not intimidated at all.
7: Okay.
10: Except for Barry Bonds, who treated me very terribly twice. But other than that, I'm you know, what are they going to say? I'm very busy right now. You know, I can't talk.
7: Well, it is part of your job, though. To do that.
10: Yes, some of them are people we booked, or others I'm thanking them for coming on previously or whatever, and it's a good thing for me to schmooze and, you know, make myself known there.
7: Yes, Paul.
8: I don't go up to two

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9: I want to thank the Big German and his staff. They did an unbelievable job with this setup. The background here, we're right off the driving range. Now, I'm going to jinx myself, but we've only had a couple of stray golf balls come close here. But I think Rich Eisen, I don't know if he did it on purpose last year, but one we had, you know, a missile that came in here last year. Yes, Dylan.
10: Well, it's nice you have that big pole protecting you from any slices coming in.
9: Well, we had a glass wall last year, so I don't know what happened here. Maybe, I mean, we're at Edgewood. I don't want to live on the edge here with this, but I've got to trust everybody behind me. This is where somebody, if they do have a grudge against me, oh, I'm so sorry. Didn't mean to shank it over there. If and Tony Romo's a good golfer. If Romo hits it over here, you know that's probably on purpose. How many years did Kevin O'Connell play in the NFL, Paulie?
11: He was a quarterback at San Diego State. He was a Patriot, a Lion, a Jet, a Dolphin, a Charger. So he played five seasons with like seven different teams.
9: All right. He is the Minnesota Vikings head coach. He stopped by yesterday after his practice round. Now, he won Coach of the Year in 2024, and that's where I started the conversation by asking Coach where he keeps his award.
12: Kind of a replica Lombardi trophy after the 21 Super Bowl.
9: Okay.
12: It's got a couple of those things.
9: Okay. All right. But if I walk in the house, I don't know what you do for a living.
12: No.
9: Like jerseys up in the living room, bedroom.
12: You got to travel. You got to either go to the basement or into the office to see anything. I'm hoping the number, you know, the goal I think about every single day is bringing a Lombardi trophy to the Minnesota Vikings. We have the greatest fans in the world and an unbelievable football history with the Vikings that I've really admired learning about but we need a Lombardi trophy, and it's the hardest thing to do in sports, but our fans deserve it.
9: Were you ever picked up by a team and they were playing the team that you were on? Am I making up a story that I didn't know if you helped with information?
12: Mark Brunell told me one time, once they figure out you can't play, try to get two more years.

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8: Sneaking a couple of phone calls here. You know, the fun part being out on a golf course is we have a putting green right next to us so we can walk out and have putting contest. Sometimes you forget you have a radio show to do when we're out there putting around, as we like to say. Nate Margatze, when we were out there, just ran by and gave me a hug. It's like, hey. I said, what are you doing? And he goes, when are you done? I go, I got another hour here. He goes, oh, okay, I'm going to be out on the course. So maybe he'll stop by a little bit later on. All righty, update the poll results if you can.
9: Yeah, Dan, best pitcher of the 2010s, Justin Verlander, Max Scherzer, Clayton Kershaw, or other? 47% say Kershaw.
8: Oh, okay.
9: And then more impressive, David Wells' drunk perfect game or Doc Ellis's LSD no-hitter? 67% said David Wells.
8: Okay. 877-3DP-SHOW. Get some more phone calls as well. The Colonel is back. Colonel joining us, Tampa.
10: Daniel, listen, after those inspirational comments, I'll follow you to Minnesota anytime, buddy. Hey, listen, I just wanted to call out. I thought the Egypt coach really made some courageous comments, and because of that, I'm pulling for Morocco today. And Paulie, if you could check the stats, I think the Yankees lost last night. Boys, have fun in Lake Tahoe.
8: Thank you, Colonel. Oh, Kevin Frazier from Entertainment Tonight just stopped by.
11: It's always a must. This is always a must. Ever since I've been dying to come here and talk USA Soccer, I was like, I got to come here.
8: Really?
11: Get this off my chest.
8: Wait, what's wrong?
11: Listen, man, we got to stop Alexi Lawless, man. What's going on? What's happening?
8: Wow.
11: Alexi, slow down, bro. Slow down. I mean, I've been listening to some of his takes. I thought Thierry Henry was going to kill him. Zlatan wanted to take him out at one point. And I was like, wow. And then I've been listening to some of these takes recently and the way, you know, every 4 years we lose and we go through this thing where we say, what's the problem with U.S. soccer? And, you know, then he gives his explanation. He's like, oh, the paid-for-play system works and it's okay. And I'm like, Alexi, what are you talking about? You benefited from it like, you know, a kid from the suburbs. But back when U.S. sucked in Italy, you were part of the problem. You are part of the problem. Stop talking about U.S. soccer like you know what you're, you know it.
8: Man,
11: you don't.
8: You are coming in hot today.
11: I was so hot when I read his, he had a recent tweet about, you know, oh, there's nothing wrong with the system. Oh. I was like, shut up. Shut up.
8: Isn't it good TV, though? Are they providing good TV, entertainment TV?
11: I think it's going to be cool until Zlatan gets up and just hits him at some point. Right? It's just, it's crazy. It's crazy.
8: I hate when they say this is just the start. This, you know, Team USA, this is, it's been just the start for 30 years.
11: Dan, we've watched it over and over and over again, you know. I mean, I used to follow Landon Donovan around. I went when he played in Germany. I went to Germany to see him play. And I remember when we did so well in South Africa in the Confed Cup. And I was so excited. And I was like, we're building something. What's that?
12: I was about to say, Kevin, it's like it's the number one sport in Argentina, in China, in Spain. It's not even close here.
11: Here's the problem. Because we don't want it to be the number one sport. We want it to be the most profitable sport. And so what they're doing is they're making money off of kids in the suburbs, but those kids in the city, and I've spent the last 10 years, because I got a kid who plays at the highest levels, and the last 10 years, I've watched how they really gatekeep. And some of these best kids from the city, my son's playing in Beverly Hills. He thinks he's Pele, right? And I'm like, dude, you can't play. So I take him into the city, in the hood, right? And I'm like, bro, let's go. Let's see what you do. And the guy's like, he can practice with us, but this is a program. It's free, and we have kids who can play. And, I mean, they're dicing my son up. And it took him like 3 to 4 weeks before he even played a game as a 9-year-old. And I was like, that's the problem. How can you be playing in Southern California and there's no Latino kids? I was like, what? There's something weird going on. I was like, what's happening? U.S. soccer is gatekeeping, and they're keeping all these kids out of the cities, and the best kids we have, they're not getting through.
8: I like this. You don't get to be fired up on Entertainment Tonight. They don't allow you to rail on celebrities.
11: I loved being able to come in here and just get that off my chest.
8: I'm glad you were able to.
11: Alexi Lawless weight on my chest.
8: All right, final 30 seconds.
11: Yes.
8: We've been around Jason Kelce the last couple of days.
11: Oh, my gosh.
8: This is wild.
11: people and athletes don't understand when you cross over into the celebrity world, it's very, very different. You've crossed over into a space where the world is watching. When we're in when you're at ESPN or you're in the sports world, you're in a little bubble. And it's cool. It's a manosphere. It's beautiful and it's fun. But when you cross over into this and every party you go to, not just the dudes, but every woman knows your wife, your life, and everything that's going on, it's different now. And, you know, I see dudes get irritated, but I'm like, hey, you asked for this. One last thing. I never forget Tony Parker's father. When he first married Eva Longoria, I was sitting with him at the All-Star game. And I was like, does he understand what he's done? And his dad's like, no, he doesn't.
8: Not yet. That probably never did. Kevin Frazier from Entertainment.
11: I just had to come in. Yeah. I just had to come in to get that off
8: my chest. Thank you, man. Final hour coming up. We'll talk to the Seattle Seahawks head coach, Mike McDonald. Final hour on this Thursday, Dan and the Danettes, live from Tahoe, the American Century Championship, right after this. One more item as we close that hour, too. 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
14: Cloudy skies with a few peaks of sun this afternoon with a slight chance of thunderstorms. High temperatures reach up to 84. Mainly cloudy.
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0: One of the greatest things that I did on this show was create Meat Friday. And then it became Meat Thursday occasionally, and then a Meat Wednesday, and then it's a Pizza Wednesday. And then we hooked up with RecTech, and we got an unbelievable, well, there's a variety of grills that we use. But Chef Greg from RecTech came out, and I don't know what those Oreos are, but those Oreos are, I don't know how they work, but they work. So what are they wrapped in bacon, Dylan?
1: Yeah, so it's an Oreo wrapped in bacon, I think dusted with rub and with sriracha on the inside.
0: It works.
1: It does.
0: I don't know how it works. Like the other stuff, the lobster that he has, I mean, the other stuff, I understand that. I looked at that Oreo. Fritzy was like staring at the Oreo.
2: Me. You're like, go ahead, take one.
0: I know.
2: You're like drooling on the
0: I know. I said, go ahead, take one. Yeah, Paulie.
3: Dan, you may have missed this. We were behind you, but Dylan and I, when we saw the crab stuff, lobster tails, we hugged each other and said, we made it. I don't hug many people.
0: All right. So I mentioned that Austin Reeves tomorrow, Steve Young tomorrow. We hope to have the WNBA commissioner, Kathy Engelbert, on as well. And I saw Nate Bargatze, the great comedian. I was on the putting green over here goofing around. He jumped off his cart, ran over, gave me a big hug, and he might join us later on. There are just so many moving parts here, so we're trying to, just tune in. You know that we'll have fun. Yeah, Marvin.
4: You know, coming here, you just see that people might not be on the show because of time restraints or whatever, but they still want to see you personally. Almost like Jason Kelce, Steph Curry last year. That's the first time when I saw him up close. I was like, oh, he's tall. He's like, he's at least 6'3". And he was sitting down, and we're walking by, you know, he's dapping everybody up, and he sees you, and he stands up. So it might not, you know, I don't want to, you know, I can't join the show. I don't want to, but I want to see you personally.
0: Yeah, and look, Steph Curry and Jason Kelce are probably the two biggest ticket items here. I mean, the Jason Kelce stuff is remarkable because a couple of years ago, he's just a future Hall of Fame center. And then, all right, his brother is a future Hall of Fame tight end. Then all of a sudden, his brother is dating Taylor Swift. And then all of a sudden, Jason Kelce is in People magazine as one of the sexiest men. And then his brother marries Taylor Swift. Now you cross over. Now you're in another world that you're so unfamiliar with. And I think, and Kevin Frazier mentioned this, Kevin, the host of Entertainment Tonight, like once you go over there, when moms, grandmas, daughters, then it's different. There are more little girls screaming at Jason Kelce than anybody else. A whole different fan base here. Yes, Dylan.
1: Yeah, I mean, Jason Kelce's wife has become incredibly famous.
0: Yeah.
1: Like there's layers to it.
0: And they are, everybody is on lockdown. Anybody who went to that wedding, like you can almost, I don't want to say fear in their eyes, but they're like, I can't really talk about it. Even Jason. I said, you know, how'd it go? Man, yeah. I said, okay, did you cry? He goes, yeah, I cried. I cried at my brother's wedding, and I don't think I cried at mine. And then I thought, I don't want to ask you any more questions. I don't want to make you uncomfortable here. And that's what it felt like I was doing. Yeah, Pauline.
3: And we have an interesting history with Steph Curry as well. I just looked it up. If you'll remember this, Dan, we had him on August of 2014, and you asked him, who's the best offensive player in basketball? He said, me. And it caused quite a stir because he averaged 23 the season before. And people were like, Steph Curry's full of himself. Steph Curry's saying he's better than LeBron at offense. He won the next two MVPs after that interview.
0: Yeah, and he had the confidence in himself to say, yes, I'm a better offensive player than LeBron. And looking back, he was right. Even though LeBron's the greatest scorer of all time, Steph Curry at the time was like, yeah, I'm certainly a better shooter than him. You know, LeBron's always been a great scorer. It's not a great shooter. There's a difference. Like Russell Westbrook could score, he couldn't shoot. There's just certain guys that, you know, Allen Iverson, I didn't think had a great shot as much as Allen Iverson could score on anybody. Ray Allen could shoot better than almost anybody, but he wasn't getting the same, you know, kind of 30 points a game. Reggie Miller, you know, there's a lot of guys who can shoot. And I don't know that's kind of an interesting question. I don't know who I'd ask it to. Would you rather be a great scorer or a great shooter? Yes, Marvin.
4: But if you're Ray Allen and Reggie Miller, they both had the ability to score 40 and 50 points. So they might be in a different category than, say, somebody like a Steve Kerr that was just specifically there to just shoot open jumpers.
0: Dylan?
1: Well, does being a scorer in this scenario mean like you're taking it to the hoop and like,
0: yeah.
1: So I mean, I guess three-pointer, you get more longevity if you're a good shooter.
0: Yeah, I don't know. It just dawned on me that I always wanted to be a shooter. But when you think about being a scorer, that means, you know, LeBron, it doesn't look pretty. You know, the jump shot's not pretty. Bronny has a better jumper than his dad. But LeBron can get to the hoop as well as anybody who's ever played the game. And even Michael Jordan, you know, second that. He co-signed where he said, look, if I played him one-on-one and he gets me on my hip going to the right, I can't stop him. And here's one of the great defenders of all time. Yeah, Paulie.
3: It does feel like a scorer means you have multiple shots. Things in your offensive arsenal. Like Jalen Brunson, there's not one thing to defend him on.
0: Yeah, I would he's kind of both. He's a little bit of a hybrid that he can shoot, but he. I would look at him as a scorer. Yes, Marv.
4: I think the one seed to Jalen Brunson's point is Kevin Durant. Great shooter and great scorer.
0: Yeah, that's a great point. James Harden has a great shot.
4: Yes.
0: And sure. He's a scorer as well. Toilet paper is a foul. Brown card issued. Dude wipes extra large, wet, and built to close out the game properly. Send a free 10-pack to a TP user you know at dudewipes.com/brown card. Final results of the poll question there, Dylan.
1: Yeah, Dan, more impressive, David Wells' drunk perfect game or Doc Ellis's LSD no-hitter. 67% say David Wells. And do you prefer surf or turf? 75% say turf.
0: David Wells is here. That's why we brought
1: yes,
0: up the poll question. Brian in Indy, let me try you again there, Bri.
5: Hey, Dan. Hey, you guys were talking earlier. Hey, Dan. You guys were talking earlier about some, you know, awkward celebrity interactions. I have a best and worst happen to be athlete interactions. And first was I was probably about 25 years old going to a Jiffy Lube to get my oil changed. And the only other person in that tiny waiting room was Dallas Clark. So it's just me and him. And I'm racking my brain thinking about what to say. And if I say anything at all, my brilliant line was, so you get like free oil changes and stuff?
0: Well, sometimes you have that awkward question. You can't help it. Thank you, Bri. Short on time here. What'd you learn today, Todd?
6: Now that their teammates, Kyle Hamilton, is glad he doesn't have to try and tackle Derrick Henry.
0: Dylan.
1: You can wrap an Oreo with bacon.
0: Marvin.
4: NFL coaches love this show.
0: Paul.
3: Mike McDonald, jacked.
0: Todd, what did I learn?
6: Mike McDonald isn't afraid of analytics, doesn't always go with what the numbers say.
0: 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Our thanks once again. One more item. 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
14: Slight chance of thunderstorms this afternoon. Otherwise, cloudy sky.
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16: Brought to you by the Town Crier Wire. In the newsroom, I'm Andrew Green. The Berrien County Health Department is getting ready to unveil its newly renovated Niles office with a ribbon cutting and open house set for this month. Berrien County Health Officer Guy Miller tells us $743,000 in state grant funding has helped make the work possible at the South County building on North Front Street.
17: We are increasing the size of our footprint. We are going to have seven clinic rooms down there. We're going to have a designated sharps room, a lab, medication storage room, all secured storage. Our waiting room will be about the same size, but it'll be state-of-the-art facilities.
16: It'll also have a glass storefront. Miller says the project goes back to 2024 as the health department seeks to update an office that hasn't been renovated on this scale since the 1960s when the building was first constructed. He says this will make the office more accessible to South County residents. The open house to celebrate the completion of the renovations will be on Friday, July 31st from 11 a.m. to 3 p.m. The ribbon cutting and remarks will be at 11:30. The total cost of the renovations has been $1.2 million. A 73-year-old Coloma man is dead following a crash between his motorcycle and another vehicle in Benton Township on Wednesday. The Benton Township Police Department says it was called to the 1400 block of Mall Drive about 4:15 p.m. on a report of a car versus motorcycle crash. Officers arrived to find the motorcyclist on the ground with what they call significant head trauma. He was taken to Corwell Health, where he was pronounced dead shortly upon arrival. Police say the driver of the other vehicle was not hurt and has been cooperating. The investigation has found the motorcyclist was westbound on Mall Drive when the second vehicle pulled into his path and the two crashed. While the crash remains under investigation, police say it appears it did not involve alcohol or drugs. And calling all farmers, greenhouses, golf courses, pesticide retailers, and other users of pesticides, the Berrien County Parks Department is planning its next clean sweep event for July 22nd, giving everyone a chance to dispose of chemicals free of charge and in a safe way. Parks Director Jill Adams tells us the program has been around since the mid-90s and is funded through a state grant. They'll take all kinds of chemicals.
18: It means all classes of sides, so fungicides, herbicides, insecticides, rodenticides, any type of pesticide is collected at this specialized event.
16: Adams says you don't have to be a Berrien County resident to take part in this event. The clean sweep will be at the Berrien County Road Department facility in Benton Harbor on July 22nd, but registration is required so they can schedule you. We have a link to the registration page at our website. WSJM weather you can depend on is coming up next in the WSJM newsroom. I'm Andrew Green.
19: ABC News, I'm Michelle Franz. And David Hearn, the former Olympian accused of vandalizing the pool lining of the Lincoln Memorial reflecting pool, appeared in court today. He pleaded not guilty to a felony charge. Last week, after being indicted, U.S. Attorney Jeanine Pirro alleged witnesses saw the defendant rip a piece of recently installed sealant on June 19th. After the proceeding, his attorney, Norm Eisen, called, said this.
20: If Mr. Hearn can be charged with a felony for touching the reflecting pool, every American is at risk.
19: In an interview with ABC News, Hearn says he bent down to touch an already cracked piece that floated to the surface. Renewed tensions between the U.S. and Iran leading to a breakdown in the ceasefire. The U.S. carrying out strikes on Iranian targets after Iran fired on ships in the Strait of Hormuz. Fans remembering Bonnie Tyler, who died after an illness. The singer, best known for her 80s hit Total Eclipse of the Heart, was being treated at a Portugal hospital. She was now 75. Michelle.
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14: Slight chance of thunderstorms this afternoon. Otherwise, cloudy skies with a few peaks of sun. Daytime highs approaching 84. Mainly cloudy skies expected again tonight. Slight chance of thunderstorms. Lows level off around 68. Slight chance of rain showers tomorrow. Daytime highs approaching 81. Cloudy skies expected. Sunshine mixed with clouds at times. Saturday, decreasing clouds by Sunday. Highs in the mid-80s. Currently, 83. That's your updated forecast. I'm meteorologist Paul Trombley.

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10: Brought to you by the Town Crier Wire. In the newsroom, I'm Andrew Green. The Berrien County Health Department is getting ready to unveil its newly renovated Niles office with a ribbon cutting and open house set for this month. Berrien County Health Officer Guy Miller tells us $743,000 in state grant funding has helped make the work possible at the South County building on North Front Street.
11: We are increasing the size of our footprint. We're going to have seven clinic rooms down there. We're going to have a designated sharps room, a lab, medication storage room, all secured storage. Our waiting room will be about the same size, but it'll be state-of-the-art facilities.
10: It'll also have a glass storefront. Miller says the project goes back to 2024 as the health department seeks to update an office that hasn't been renovated on this scale since the 1960s when the building was first constructed. He says this will make the office more accessible to South County residents. The open house to celebrate the completion of the renovations will be on Friday, July 31st from 11 a.m. to 3 p.m. The ribbon cutting and remarks will be at 11:30. The total cost of the renovations has been $1.2 million. A 73-year-old Coloma man is dead following a crash between his motorcycle and another vehicle in Benton Township on Wednesday. The Benton Township Police Department says it was called to the 1400 block of Mall Drive about 4:15 p.m. on a report of a car versus motorcycle crash. Officers arrived to find the motorcyclist on the ground with what they call significant head trauma. He was taken to Corwell Health, where he was pronounced dead shortly upon arrival. Police say the driver of the other vehicle was not hurt and has been cooperating. The investigation has found the motorcyclist was westbound on Mall Drive when the second vehicle pulled into his path and the two crashed. While the crash remains under investigation, police say it appears it did not involve alcohol or drugs. And calling all farmers, greenhouses, golf courses, pesticide retailers, and other users of pesticides, the Berrien County Parks Department is planning its next clean sweep event for July 22nd, giving everyone a chance to dispose of chemicals free of charge and in a safe way. Parks Director Jill Adams tells us the program's been around since the mid-90s and is funded through a state grant. They'll take all kinds of chemicals.
12: It means all classes of sides, so fungicides, herbicides, insecticides, rodenticides, any type of pesticide is collected at this specialized event.
10: Adams says you don't have to be a Berrien County resident to take part in this event. The clean sweep will be at the Berrien County Road Department facility in Benton Harbor on July 22nd, but registration is required so they can schedule you. We have a link to the registration page at our website. WSJM weather you can depend on is coming up next in the WSJM newsroom. I'm Andrew Green.
13: ABC News, I'm Michelle Franzen. The U.S. saying it has not carried out any new strikes in Iran since last night following reports of explosions in Iran. Iran also targeting U.S. military installations in the region. The tensions come as Iran held burial services for the former supreme leader killed in the initial days of the war. Here's ABC's Patrick Revo.
14: The funeral has not been disrupted. We obviously see here the Iranian regime attempting to use this as an orchestrated display of unity. It's brought out onto the streets its most hardcore conservative supporters. Of course, there are millions of Iranians who also don't support the regime. It is also a show of defiance from the regime, and it's one that's well timed because it's coming as we see the ceasefire fall apart and once again the U.S. striking Iran.
13: Former U.S. Olympian David Hearn pleading not guilty to a felony charge in court. He's accused of vandalizing the new liner at the Lincoln Memorial Reflecting Pool. At Wimbledon, American Coco Gauff losing to Carolina Macova in a riveting semifinal match. This is ABC News.
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17: Slight chance of thunderstorms this afternoon. Otherwise, cloudy skies with a few peaks of sun. Daytime highs approaching 84. Mainly cloudy skies expected again tonight. Slight chance of thunderstorms. Lows level off around 68. Slight chance of rain showers tomorrow. Daytime highs approaching 81. Cloudy skies expected. Sunshine mixed with clouds at times. Saturday, decreasing clouds by Sunday. Highs in the mid-80s. Currently 81. That's your updated forecast. I'm meteorologist Paul Trombley.

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0: And we continue with our American stories and the story of Roy Benavidez as told by Roy himself in front of a military audience. Let's pick up where we last left off. Here's Roy.
1: In 1965, I was sent to Vietnam as an advisor to Vietnamese infantry unit. 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
10: When I retired, I just let all my taxes pile up. I had gotten many threatening letters. The one that said they were going to try and take my property was probably the scariest. 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

0: I live by the motto of duty, honor, country. Ladies and gentlemen, thank you very much. Thank you. God bless you, and God bless America.
1: And a terrific job on the editing and the storytelling and production by our own Greg Hengler. And a special thanks to Medal of Honor recipient Roy Benavidez. What a story he told. It was an instant reaction, he said, to board that helicopter and head straight, as he put it, into hell. And to do one thing, save his brothers. And my goodness, that scene where he's back at the hospital and that nurse sees all of these boys blown to bits. And she says, crying to God, why do you do this to these men? And my goodness, the humor and the jokes, too. What a wit this man has and how hopeful he is after he's seen what he's seen. He's in the hospital almost a year after having experienced what he experienced, earning that Medal of Honor. A lot of people call me a hero. I appreciate the title, but the real heroes are the ones who gave their lives to the country. And I love this when he said, for those who have fought for it, life has a special flavor. The protected will never know. You never lived until you've almost died. I'm proud to be an American, and even prouder that I earned the privilege to wear the Green Beret. His mission, by the way, to speak to school children, Ronald Reagan challenged him to do that. Always the good soldier, he followed the orders or the recommendations at this point of the Commander-in-Chief. The story of Roy Benavidez here on Our American Stories.
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18: Brought to you by the Town Crier Wire. In the newsroom, I'm Andrew Green. The Southwest Michigan Regional Chamber is officially endorsing the renewal of the Southwest Michigan Regional Airport millage. Chamber President Arthur Havlicek tells us it's rare that the organization's board takes a public stance on an election-related question, but when the issue affects the regional economy, it will do so. With the airport millage now up for a 10-year renewal on August 4th, Havlicek says the chamber is spreading awareness about how the facility supports economic growth.
19: By having a regional airport in our community, that supports over 10,000 local jobs. It brings in about 400 companies a year that fly in directly to Benton Harbor, supporting our local economy. On the educational front, it's a place where future pilots are trained.
18: And Havlicek says the airport supports critical emergency services like medical flights and search and rescue missions. He adds it is an asset when promoting the community to businesses looking for a place to locate.
19: When companies are looking at communities to invest in and to build in, an airport is not a luxury item, it's a necessity. So if we don't have a Tier 1 airport, we don't make the list.
18: Havlicek says the average homeowner in areas where the airport millage is assessed would pay about $20 a year for it, roughly the cost of a pizza for a public asset that makes the region stronger. The airport millage is assessed in Benton Township, St. Joseph Township, Lincoln Township, and Royalton Township. It's 0.10 mills in three of those communities and 0.0991 mills in Lincoln Township and 0.2442 mills in the city of St. Joseph. The millage accounts for about 20% of the airport's operating costs. Voters will decide August 4th whether to continue supporting it, and the chamber plans to spread the word about why they should throughout the next month. A 73-year-old Coloma man is dead following a crash between his motorcycle and another vehicle in Benton Township on Wednesday. The Benton Township Police Department says it was called to the 1400 block of Mull Drive about 4:15 p.m. on a report of a car versus motorcycle crash. Officers arrived to find the motorcyclist on the ground with what they called significant head injuries. He was taken to Corwell Health, where he was pronounced dead shortly after arrival. Police say the driver of the other vehicle was not hurt and has been cooperating. The investigations found the motorcyclist was westbound on Mall Drive when the second vehicle pulled into his path and the two collided. While the crash remains under investigation, police say it appears it did not involve alcohol or drugs. State Representative Joey Andrews is inviting the public to a town hall tomorrow night to discuss Southwest Michigan's housing crisis and possible solutions. Andrews tells us his district has some of the fastest growing housing prices in the state, an issue that affects everyone. His goal is to get to the root of the matter.
20: I thought it was pertinent to maybe pull together some experts from different sectors who are being impacted by this to talk about what they're seeing, how it's impacting their industries, their sectors, and what they think can be done to really solve this.
18: Andrews says there are several things to consider when addressing the housing shortage, but the simplest solution is to build more housing. The problem is that zoning and other regulations often make it too difficult for developers. That's why he's disappointed an apartment complex proposed for the site of the former Snowflake Motel in Lincoln Township fell apart. Andrew says if the public had been more engaged on that issue, things might have ended differently.
20: I think that project could have got done. I mean, it was a very small and, at least in my opinion, kind of inconsequential debate that killed the project. And I think it's a real failure.
18: Andrews will hold the town hall in the Harbor View Ballroom on the second floor of the Inn at Harbor Shores from 6:30 to 8:30 p.m. tomorrow night. Those who attend are asked to RSVP, and we'll have the link to do so at our website. The panelists will include Southwest Michigan Regional Chamber President Arthur Havlicek, Berrien County Community Development Director Dan Fetty, Cornerstone Alliance President Marla Schneider, and Home Builders Association of Michigan Vice President of Government Relations Dawn Crandall. Baroda Township Clerk Christina Price is defending herself as a recall effort mounts against her. The Berrien County Election Commission this week approved recall petition language against Price, meaning the backers of the effort can now begin collecting signatures to force an election in November. At issue is Price's involvement in a petition drive seeking the disincorporation of the village of Baroda. As township clerk, recall supporters say that was inappropriate, but in a video posted to social media this week, Price said that she made sure her actions were transparent and legal.
0: In the spirit of absolute transparency, I reached out to the election chain of command, including the county clerk and the Bureau of Elections, to map out my thoughts, clarify the process, ensure I didn't do anything wrong.
18: Price says she was studying the idea of disincorporating the village to eliminate redundant taxes in the community, something people have been talking about for years. The Berrien County Clerk advised Price not to lead the petition drive due to her role as the township clerk, and Price says she took that advice.
0: On the advice of the county clerk, I ultimately chose to step back from being the primary petitioner and decided instead to simply support the effort as a resident.
18: The primary petitioner in the disincorporation effort was Baroda resident James Whitehead. As township clerk, it was Price's job to verify the signatures submitted with the disincorporation petition, which was submitted in February. Since then, amid much drama, the village has opted to place the question before village voters only in November. In the meantime, supporters of Price's recall have until July 31st to submit 337 signatures of voters to get the question on the November ballot. A Bloomingdale man is dead after police say he ingested an unknown substance during a traffic stop. The Van Buren County Sheriff's Department says members of its narcotics unit spotted the driver of a pickup commit multiple traffic violations shortly before 10 a.m. on Wednesday and pulled the vehicle over. Deputies say during the traffic stop, 41-year-old Nathan Matthews appeared to ingest an unknown substance before taking a drink. As deputies approached the vehicle, they say they saw him do it again. He was removed from the vehicle and brought to Bronson Lakeview Hospital in Paw Paw for an evaluation and upon arrival became unresponsive. Deputies tried to administer two doses of Narcan to Matthews while hospital staff responded, but those efforts were not successful, and Matthews was later pronounced dead by medical staff. The Van Buren County Sheriff's Department says following standard procedures after a death in custody, Michigan State Police are now investigating. Van Buren Community Mental Health, a public health service based in Paw Paw, has been awarded a $1 million grant by the U.S. Department of Health and Human Services to strengthen mental health and substance abuse treatment in the county. Congressman Bill Huizenga announced the allocation today, saying it'll help improve outcomes, strengthen resources, and enhance recovery for patients. Van Buren Community Mental Health CEO Deborah Hess tells us the funding represents the fourth year of a four-year grant that the agency must reapply for each year. It's intended to support the planning, development, and implementation of the certified community behavioral health clinic model of providing community mental health services. Hess says that's the latest method of providing this kind of care.
21: There's been a real boon in the last few decades in research into what is really effective kinds of services. And so some of the grant funds help us to get additional training in those models.
18: Hess says the model covers things like assessments, planning, case management, outpatient therapy, rehab services, medication-assisted treatment, and psychiatric services, among other things. She says the funding is critical.
21: Really important in terms of being able to serve more people in our community. So it does very much help to help fund the services that we provide. And we have increased every year the number of people that we have been serving.
18: The goal of the grant is to improve drug treatment programs and mental health treatments. Hess says that Congressman Huizenga is always supportive of Van Buren Community Mental Health as it seeks federal funding. The agency is part of Van Buren County and often treats patients referred to it by the courts. The 2026 Lake Michigan College Police Academy has graduated another class of local police recruits. Berrien County Sheriff Chuck Height tells us 14 new police officers marked their completion of the program this week, and three of them are working for the Sheriff's Department.
22: These are filling three vacant positions that we had, so we're very pleased that they will attend locally. You know, we're grateful to the administration of Lake Michigan College and Academy Director Brad Byerly for their continued commitment. They're hosting another academy here this fall, but it's a well-run academy and highly respected throughout the state.
18: Height says Deputy Jesse Queen already works for the department in the jail. Deputy Elliot Danifel is a part-time hire, and Deputy Hannah Judson is a new hire. All three received awards at the graduation for their outstanding performance. Hyde said that he's proud of the three new graduates for all their hard work and dedication. And the village of Stevensville and the Lincoln Township Public Library are teaming up for a public art contest to help spread a message about safety. Stevensville Village Manager Casey Dominguez tells us they're launching a campaign called Slow Down Stevensville next month to promote safe driving.
1: The biggest feedback we get from residents are concerns about downtown speeds and also in some of the residential streets. So this campaign that we're planning on rolling out in August is in partnership with Lincoln Township Police Department to really intensify the messaging of driving safe in Stevensville and the community.
18: As part of that, Lincoln Township and Stevensville residents are invited to submit artwork.
1: Asking them to make a sign. The content is pretty open-ended, but something that we can pass out to the community to put in their yards to encourage people to drive safely and slow down in the village.
18: Winners of the art contest in each age group will have their entries printed out on signs. They'll be recognized by the village, and they'll get a certificate. The full rules of the contest can be found on the Lincoln Township Library's website. Submissions are due by August 1st. WSJM News Now continues with your Bloomberg Report.
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4: This is a Bloomberg Money Minute. The Dow closed ahead 139 points. The S&P took in 61. The Nasdaq gained 336 points. UPS and FedEx shares were shaky after an analyst warned that Amazon is offering inexpensive and increasingly fast delivery services to third-party customers, underscoring the risk posed by the e-commerce giant to traditional shipping firms. The Morgan Stanley analyst writes, "While Amazon lacks overnight delivery options that distinguish other couriers, we believe it is likely not long before that becomes an option as well." Microsoft says its carbon emissions climbed 25% last year, driven by new construction of data centers and a pause in the purchase of some renewable energy credits. Microsoft had pledged to pull more carbon from the atmosphere than it was emitting by the year 2030, but its green ambitions have been strained by its commercial aims, including building power-hungry data centers. The jersey of the New York Knicks star Jalen Brunson wore in Game 1 of the NBA Finals sells for a little more than $1 million at auction. Matt Piper, Bloomberg Radio.
18: WSJM News Now continues. The U.S. and Iran are renewing strikes as hope for a ceasefire quickly fades. The IRGS targeted American bases in the Middle East after the U.S. said it hit dozens of Iranian military targets. Iranian officials say that U.S. strikes also targeted two railway bridges along the route to the city of Mashhad, where Iran's former supreme leader is being buried today. More from ABC's Patrick Reville.
23: The funeral has not been disrupted. We obviously see here the Iranian regime attempting to use this as an orchestrated display of unity. It's brought out onto the streets its most hardcore conservative supporters. Of course, there are millions of Iranians who also don't support the regime. It is also a show of defiance from the regime, and it's one that's well timed because it's coming as we see the ceasefire fall apart and once again the U.S. striking Iran.
18: Meanwhile, President Trump's coming back from Turkey, and the sources tell ABC News the president flew back on the old Air Force One out of an abundance of caution due to security concerns. Here's ABC's Selena Wang.
24: The administration has insisted that this new plane does meet all of the security requirements to fly the president of the United States. But the speed at which this retrofitting took place, it only took about a year, it has raised questions about whether this new Qatari-gifted plane is as secure as the old one. Now, we did get a statement from the White House. They did not deny that the president changed planes out of an abundance of caution, but reiterated that the plane is secure and adds there are many enemies of the U.S. that have their sights set on the president.
18: Graham Plattner has dropped out of the Senate race in Maine. Democratic nominee had been facing allegations of sexual misconduct, and the latest allegation involved sexual assault on a former girlfriend. Plattner has denied all allegations but said he can't continue running for Senate. Here's ABC's Jay O'Brien.
25: A chorus of Democrats, including top supporters like Senator Bernie Sanders, pushing Plattner to drop out. Many had previously stuck by him when other alleged parts of Plattner's past came to light, including another former girlfriend who accused him of abusive behavior, which he has denied. Also sexual messages Plattner acknowledged sending to multiple women shortly after he was married in 2023.
18: Today in court in Utah, Charlie Kirk's friends and family listened to video evidence in a pretrial hearing for Tyler Robinson, the person accused of shooting and killing the right-wing influencer last fall. The hearing has lasted all week, and today prosecutors played a video interview with Robinson's roommate and romantic partner, Lance Twiggs. Twiggs told interviewers the two never discussed politics or Charlie Kirk at length. More from ABC's Alex Stone.
3: Still, there was so much in it, and all of those text messages going back and forth. I mean, saying where Lance Twiggs said to him, "You're the one who did it, right?" And Tyler Robinson saying, "I am, I'm sorry," and text messages going on talking about the rifle and that they were worried about that if the rifle was going to be found by police, and saying that he had decided to do it only a couple of days beforehand.
5: Mainly cloudy skies expected tonight with a slight chance of thunderstorms. Lows level off around 68. Slight chance of rain showers tomorrow. Daytime highs approaching 82. Overcast skies. Lows dip down to about 66. Tomorrow night, partly cloudy skies. Sunshine mixed with clouds at times. Saturday, with daytime highs approaching 84. 86 Sunday. Right now, 81. That's your updated forecast. I'm meteorologist Paul Trombley.
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0: 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I'm John Perkins with a Brownfield market update. Farming's in your DNA and Stein's as well. 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Live life your way with Stein. Soybeans and corn both saw some profit-taking. August beans were down 15 and a half at 1177 and three quarters. September was 13 and a half lower at 1170. September corn was down 3.5 at 431 and a half. December was 4.25 lower at 452. Live and feeder cattle were sharply lower, waiting for widespread direct trade. August live was down 237 at 235.25. October was 195 lower, 231.60. August feeders were down 590 at 356.15. And hogs were mixed, adjusting spreads, with August down $1.50 at 98.15. The October contract up 12 at 85.65. John Perkins, Brownfield.
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12: The director of conservation agriculture at Missouri Soybean says the future of farming includes more robotics, precision agriculture, and innovative technologies designed to improve efficiency. Clayton Light tells Brownfield,
21: obviously the robotics is up and coming, but it's going to take a while for it to get there. Definitely the drones is already established, and I think that's taken off very well.
12: The director of the University of Missouri's Food and Agricultural Policy Institute says tight margins have U.S. farmers exploring all avenues of affordability. Seth Meyer says this year's fertilizer costs are reminiscent of 2022, when record input prices were caused by the war in Ukraine. However,
1: we're not in 2022 in terms of crop prices. Affordability is much lower for high fertilization crops like wheat, like rice, like corn.
12: And the United Sorghum Checkoff's executive director, Norma Ritz Johnson, says she'll retire at the end of the year. I'm Brent Barnett with Brownfield Ag News.
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23: Most of the team is out with COVID-19, so there'll be some substitutes tonight.
22: What's this? 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
24: I'm Christine Lisi. An early contender for the top overall pick in the 2028 NBA draft is UCLA bound. Serbian forward Nikola Kusturica reached a multi-year agreement to play for the Bruins. The 17-year-old, arguably the best European prospect in his age group, and is 2 years from being eligible for the NBA. He's expected to make an immediate impact at UCLA, a team that's returning three starters and welcoming four starters from other power conference programs. The LeBron watch rolls on as NBA free agency continues. Teams still making their pitches to LeBron, whose top three teams appear to be the Cavaliers, Heat, and 76ers. Philadelphia's appealing for one big factor, explains ESPN NBA insider Brian Windhorst.
25: Tyrese Maxey, I know that so much of the focus is on Jaylen Brown because that's how Philly got into this conversation. They traded for Jaylen Brown last week. But the reason I think he's seriously looking at Philadelphia is because of Tyrese Maxey, and that connection is with Clutch Sports, his agency that he is, you know, basically a founder of alongside Rich Paul. It's the Tyrese Maxey connection that draws him in. It's
24: Brian Windhorst on ESPN's Get Up. The Ducks match the Flyers' record-setting offer sheet for center Leo Carlson, meaning he'll remain with Anaheim on a five-year, $90 million contract that will make him the NHL's highest-paid player. The deal has just over $4 million in total base salary over 5 years and over $85 million paid as bonuses. Carlson was the second overall pick 3 years ago. He'll make $20 million in year one. Major League Baseball reduced the suspension of Red Sox first baseman Wilson Contreras from 7 to 5 games for his role in a June 30th benches clearing brawl, and he will be eligible to take part in Tuesday's All-Star game. Contreras was named a replacement to the American League All-Star team and will participate in the Home Run Derby if he's healthy enough.
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10: We have avoided it long enough.
11: Make some noise!
10: If you didn't hear about it, maybe not. Tom Brady said the comeback by Argentina down 2-0 and then winning 3-2 against Egypt. He said, quote, might top 28-3. Let's discuss the question. How do you classify Tom Brady saying Lionel Messi's comeback for Argentina, quote, might top his Patriots and that epic Super Bowl rally back in the day? So my thoughts on this, I've got Jack in the Box. We've got Granny Smith and Dual Speed Motors. And we'll combine all of these things together. And we are going to whittle this down to size is what we're going to do. So, A, we begin here. So, Lionel Messi, who seemingly, now he didn't do everything. He did a lot. He assisted on the first goal and then scored the second of the three goals. Able to bend, not like Beckham, but bend reality to bring Argentina back, adding another layer to the mythology of his career. For those of you that are soccer people, you get all horny for that. So congratulations on that. And it was, as we said, I'll use the word again, resurrection. It was a full resurrection against the Egyptians. While Tom Brady just kind of, what he did here is he bent the structure of the sentence. If you feel me on that, right? Tom Brady put on his overalls and said, I'm going to go Farmer John.
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1: Guys? Oh, you're going to love it. It's a great one. Covino and Rich, happy 70th to Tom Hanks. Old School and 50 Hits. We're wrapping this up.